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0: It's the Storm Tracker 6 forecast on Q106.
19: Partly cloudy to mostly cloudy skies continue tonight with temperatures dropping into the higher 40s to lower 50s. Temperatures warm up into the mid-60s once again tomorrow with mostly clear skies during the afternoon and evening hours, following a few chances of rain in the morning. For Storm Tracker 6, I'm meteorologist Daniel Nemes.
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1: It's the Storm Tracker 6 forecast on Q106.
14: Partly cloudy to mostly cloudy skies continue tonight, with temperatures dropping into the higher 40s to lower 50s. Temperatures warm up into the mid-60s once again tomorrow, with mostly clear skies during the afternoon and evening hours, following a few chances of rain in the morning. For Storm Tracker 6, I'm meteorologist Daniel Nemes.
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0: It's the Storm Tracker 6 forecast on Q106.
17: Partly cloudy to mostly cloudy skies continue tonight, with temperatures dropping into the higher 40s to lower 50s. Temperatures warm up into the mid-60s once again tomorrow, with mostly clear skies during the afternoon and evening hours, following a few chances of rain in the morning. For Storm Tracker 6, I'm meteorologist Daniel Nemes.
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1: It's the Storm Tracker 6 forecast on Q106.
13: Partly cloudy to mostly cloudy skies continue tonight, with temperatures dropping into the higher 40s to lower 50s. Temperatures warm up into the mid-60s once again tomorrow, with mostly clear skies during the afternoon and evening hours, following a few chances of rain in the morning. For Storm Tracker 6, I'm meteorologist Daniel Nemes.
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0: It's the Storm Tracker 6 forecast on Q106.
5: I'm meteorologist David Young. Your forecast for tonight, look for variably cloudy skies with low temperatures in the upper 40s. Some clouds in the forecast as we head into Wednesday and maybe a shower along the state line. High temperatures will be in the mid-60s. For Wednesday night, we'll see lows in the upper 40s, partly cloudy skies, then sunshine for Thursday with high temperatures in the upper 60s.
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7: It's the Storm Tracker 6 forecast on Q106.
8: I'm meteorologist David Young. Your forecast for tonight, look for variably cloudy skies with low temperatures in the upper 40s. Some clouds in the forecast as we head into Wednesday, maybe a shower along the state line. High temperatures will be in the mid-60s. For Wednesday night, we'll see lows in the upper 40s, partly cloudy skies, then sunshine for Thursday with high temperatures in the upper 60s.
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0: It's the Storm Tracker 6 forecast on Q106.
8: I'm meteorologist David Young. Your forecast for tonight, look for variably cloudy skies with low temperatures in the upper 40s. Some clouds in the forecast as we head into Wednesday and maybe a shower along the state line. High temperatures will be in the mid-60s. For Wednesday night, we'll see lows in the upper 40s, partly cloudy skies, then sunshine for Thursday with high temperatures in the upper 60s.
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0: It's the Storm Tracker 6 forecast on Q106.
6: I'm meteorologist David Young. Your forecast for tonight, look for variably cloudy skies with low temperatures in the upper 40s. Some clouds in the forecast as we head into Wednesday and maybe a shower along the state line. High temperatures will be in the mid-60s. For Wednesday night, we'll see lows in the upper 40s, partly cloudy skies, then sunshine for Thursday with high temperatures in the upper 60s.
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7: I'm meteorologist David Young. Your forecast for tonight, look for variably cloudy skies with low temperatures in the upper 40s. Some clouds in the forecast as we head into Wednesday and maybe a shower along the state line. High temperatures will be in the mid-60s. For Wednesday night, we'll see lows in the upper 40s, partly cloudy skies, then sunshine for Thursday with high temperatures in the upper 60s.
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1: A great way to get your morning started. This is Bob and Tom Extra.
2: Pat looks like he's ready. He was dialing up something there on his
3: iPad.
2: You
3: want to do a song, Pat?
4: So many options.
2: Yeah, there
4: Depends
2: you go.
4: Depends on where Tom's going.
5: What do you have in mind?
4: Well, it's dog day. You want to hear some doggy stuff?
3: Yeah, of course you do.
4: It's Open Your Shelters Day, too, right?
3: A lot of places,
6: Pat, you've got a good dog.
4: Yeah,
2: doggy,
4: Brody.
2: Doggy stuff in a doggy style.
4: Brody.
3: Hard to play the guitar doggy style.
4: No. Very easy. Yeah, I've done it.
6: I mean, one can, at least.
2: Yeah.
4: Got a multitask in the bedroom.
2: That's right.
5: What do you, in the history of your romantic life...
4: They're talking dogs.
5: Do you have a...
4: None of them are dogs.
2: He has a routine, you know.
5: No, right? I know.
2: I've asked him about this.
5: Is there a particular... You'll grab the guitar half-clothed, and will you serenade your lady with something?
2: He likes to end up in a chair with his guitar over his lap, and he'll just break into Blackbird. That's when he wins the woman over.
4: Nice. When I was younger, it would have been Blackbird. Now it's one of my original tunes, of course.
3: Of course.
4: I'll do Gangsta Folk or Naked Pickleball. And
6: sure.
4: That lubes up the playing field.
2: That lubes up the playing field.
5: And this guitar is hiding a hose monster. One of your better songs.
4: All my songs are so romantic. Yeah, I bring the guitar out a lot in the early days.
3: But now
6: Why wouldn't you?
3: Song for dogs?
4: Well, okay, let's get right to it.
5: So are you implying that his romantic partner is ugly?
3: No, I said for the dog.
2: I am.
4: Woof. This is called Dog Pound Blues. Got off my leash and I'm running round the hood. Barking at your window, baby, up to no good. Yeah, I'm sniffing at your back door, messing up your lawn. Slipped out of my collar, no one knows that I'm gone. Oh, they caught me on the corner. That's what dog catchers do. I got those dog pound blues. Oh, no, I ain't no corgi. I'm not a poodle or a pug. Not a sharp pet puppy with a cute wrinkly mug. I'm part collie and part shepherd. A little bit of this and that. I'm a notorious D-O-G, yeah. Where my Bichons at? They won't.

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Here comes a nice couple. Won't you take me home with you? Yeah, my owner called me Spot. Here they call me Spike. Get me out of this place and call me anything you like. Oh, they're gonna snip.

0: who rescued who.
1: Aww, that's a sweet song.
2: Ah, them dog pounds.
1: Check out, maybe they're empty, the shelter days are happening near you. Oh.
3: I love the line, where my Bichon's at.
1: Yes.
3: Thank you, Pat. That made it all worth it.
1: No, that was a

0: breast out.
1: Say hello, let him out, talk to him for a while, see how he's getting along with the other dogs.
2: Give him a treat.
0: So what is your plan for him today?
1: I'll go home and I'll take him out for a spin, and we'll talk for a while. I'll give him some orders.
3: Your youngest daughter.
1: Talk about what he did wrong yesterday.
3: Really wanted the dog. Is she?
1: She's doing great.
3: And has she pulled the? You know, technically, that is my dog.
1: Yeah, but she's they're both doing a really good job of taking care of the dog and helping. You know,
0: is Bernie swimming yet in the pool?
1: No, he's only what is it, 13 weeks old?
0: Doesn't matter. They can still swim.
2: Yes, they can
3: I've
2: swim.
3: Seen videos of
0: dogs
3: when they just throw the babies
0: in the pool. Yeah,
2: and they know to hold their breath and all sorts of things.
3: Those videos are hard to watch, even though it's a great thing.
1: Now, I have been told that apparently we have this special, since it's Dog Day, we have a special starring Bernie, my new dog, this little critter. And, well, you'll see what it's all about.
4: Dear Diary, Bernie the dog here. Looks like I have a forever home now.
3: Oh.
4: I guess I got picked up by this cowboy guy. Let me tell you, he cannot believe how small I am. Excuse me, sir. But have you ever seen a puppy before?
2: Mm-hmm.
4: He just goes on and on about how small I am. I am a little guy, but come on. He's always telling me to sit, yet I haven't seen him sit down all week. Well, at least these two kids are pretty awesome and cool. And I haven't figured out the lady of the house yet, but she seems to be the one really in charge.
1: Hey,
4: more good news. I found a new potty spot today. The cowboy loves it. Every time I leave him a treat, he gets so excited to clean it up. Claims he has a system for this kind of emergency. He's got plates, sprays, towels. He loves all of it. Well, it's 2 a.m. Looks like he's headed to work. Maybe I'll leave him another treat.
1: Thanks, Bernie.
3: Bernie.
1: A little diary.
2: The cowboy guy.
1: Yeah, well, he saw me in the cowboy hat. I'll get another picture of Bernie up for you. Dining and dancing pleasure.
0: Awesome.
1: Right now we're gonna head over to the news desk with Christy Lee.
0: Well, try to finish the story about our Belgian car salesman who's now a prince. His mom, singer Wendy Van Wanten.
3: Oh, she's great.
0: Had a relationship with Prince Laurent back in the 1990s, but didn't tell Clement who his father was until he was 16.
2: You can cut that out anytime.
0: Now a DNA test has confirmed the relationship.
2: Le Mans has all.
0: And Clement Vanden Kirchendorf,
2: known as Clitoris,
0: has been legally recognized as Prince Lawrence's
1: son.
0: That
1: is the place where they gather, the Clitoris.
2: Yeah, it's lovely.
0: So this 26-year-old Belgian car salesman now has the title of prince and inheritance rights to his father's private estate. However, he is not in line for the Belgian throne and does not get a princely allowance. It says he will never receive.
1: What if the brother is assassinated?
0: Maybe there are other kids. We don't know. Do you know?
1: Well, there could be a series of.
3: To me, it sounds like the best. You get the inheritance without any of the responsibility.
0: Yeah, you don't have to do the royal duties.
1: But is he still selling cars?
0: Probably.
2: Duty. Christy said duty.
0: I said duty. Yes.
1: I'll tell you what. I mean, this guy could become a negotiator for the country. Tell you what. I'll throw in. I'll throw in free floor mats. If we can agree on this.
2: And the undercoating.
1: I wonder if he's now the sales manager, now that he's a prince.
0: Maybe.
2: I would think they'd make him. And they'd change the name to Prince Motor Cars or something.
3: Oh, yeah.
0: Yeah.
3: You know, I'd like to be able to. I'm going to have to check with the king on this. I'll be right back.
1: Yeah. Oh, yeah. Yeah.
3: You're not going to believe the king has never done this before.
2: Never, ever done this.
1: How many cars have names that are royal? Wasn't there a marquee?
0: Yeah, of course.
1: Mercury Marquis.
0: Mercury Marquis.
1: Was there ever a car called a king or a prince?
2: No.
1: There was a phone called a princess. I remember that.
3: Mm-hmm. Oh, the princess phone?
1: The princess phone.
3: And it looks like a phone a princess would have.
0: Absolutely. Yeah.
1: there was a regional hamburger joint called a Royal Castle.
0: There's White Castle.
2: That's your regional.
1: Okay, White Castle, that's better. Mm-hmm. Burger King.
0: Yeah.
2: Oh, there you go.
1: Zima, the queen of beers.
0: Is this Zima Day?
2: It's not a beer, it's a malt liquor.
3: The comedy trumps.
5: Yeah, yeah.

0: Oh, Chick, okay. Chick had mentioned a few minutes ago. It's a callback. You see, Chick had mentioned how much he enjoys Zima.
1: Yeah, pick on me. That's
0: therefore. Well, I think we've...
2: Oh, I had a Zima phase, too.
1: Oh, yeah.
2: In college.
3: Did you? Yeah.
2: Everybody kind of did. Right? Yeah.
4: I had a Zima phase.
3: Well, you experiment.
2: Yeah, oh, yeah.
1: You just want to see
2: what... I can admit it now that my dad's dead.
1: Well, because it would have killed him. If he oh, yeah. Oh, my God. Yeah.
0: I hope your brothers are listening. Because if not, they really missed
1: it. But he always suspected with the roller skating. Oh, baby.
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15: It's the Storm Tracker 6 forecast on Q106.
16: I'm Storm Tracker 6 meteorologist Katie Nicolau. Here's a look at your forecast. Today will be partly cloudy to mostly cloudy, with a chance for a stray shower mainly in our southern counties. Highs will be in the upper 60s today, and then overnight lows drop into the upper 40s. Tomorrow's going to be sunny with highs in the upper 60s, and some spots might try to make it to 70 degrees.
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0: Oh, God, my finger. Shut up. 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
1: The Bob and Tom Show is still trying to wake up. In the meantime, more Bob and Tom Extra.
2: In the studio joining us, it's comedian Matt Bronner. Matt, how are you, sir?
3: I'm good, man. Good to be back. It's been a minute.
2: How populated are you? Do you have kids? I can't remember.
3: Oh, yeah, one. Yeah.
2: How's that girl? How old?
3: Six.
2: Oh, wow.
3: Yeah, yeah.
2: Great age.
3: Yeah. A lot of fun. Yeah. Mm-hmm. It's a bunch, but I don't know if you guys, anyone have little girls in the room?
4: Yeah.
3: Yeah.
4: Okay. Tom does, yeah.
3: Maybe I'm alone here, but there's something terrifying about raising a little girl. Because they have strange senses of humor. My daughter, when she was three, would in a baby nightgown get up in the middle of the night to use the bathroom and then just stop in the hallway and be silhouetted by the moonlight with her hair and her face, her face featureless and dark as the bottom of a coal mine, like the little girl from the movie The Ring. I think only to give me a minor heart attack when I get up. I'm older than 50 to use the bathroom as we do in the middle of the night and round the corner and just go. Why? What are you doing? Just goes by me like a ghost, like hi da da. I would rather see a man my size, shirtless in a pair of overalls, bathed in blood with a roaring chainsaw than a tiny Victorian era girl ghost. Just stop in the middle of a room, and, you know, and then you're making out the shapes, armoire, chair, tiny baby ghost. No, that's not cool. Like, what made you stop there? I don't know. Random thought to share. But yeah,
2: well, very good, very good. We were just talking about those. We were talking about to Josh here, who has announced that he likes to sleep in the nude, and as someone who is densely populated,
5: congratulations.
2: When you have children, you can't anymore because. In the middle of the night, things happen, especially when, because now, have you had sleepovers yet?
3: Have your little girl not had sleepovers. And I would like to add, I'm Gen X, so I grew up with a lot of friends' dads who never had that holding them back in terms of sleeping in the nude. Just laying on the couch, a newspaper. I remember that.
6: My
3: buddy's dad, Frank, just full on Homer Simpson, newspaper over his crotch, watching the game.
2: Well, these days it's Lord. An iPad.
3: His wife would be like, "Geez, Frank, come, you know, put on some clothes." He's like, "It's my house," and it's the grossest house on the block.
2: Yeah,
3: good job.
7: It's Papa's house. It is his house.
2: Yeah. But like I said, you're going to have to start wearing underwear.
8: Not when I sleep. No. When I get up and leave the room.
2: There are times when you just have to jump out of bed and go do something.
6: I can easily put my boxers on.
2: There's many a house has burned to the ground because the guy had to search trying to find underwear.
6: Oh, for God's sake.
8: All right.
6: I bet you keep it in the same spot every time, right? Your underwear?
8: Yes, wrapped around my head, and it's ready to go.
3: Oh, no, I use a hook. There's a hook on the wall, but I just grab it down, put it on my head, put it on. Either way.
2: I'm like a fireman in that, for example, when I got up this morning, I have a chair in my closet. I have a walk-in closet. There's a chair in there.
8: Very nice.
2: And on that chair is my underwear, and it's folded in such a way that I can grab the back, and then I'll hold it up, and it's the front is facing the front.
8: Ah. A closet chair does not a fireman make.
6: No.
2: No. Then.
6: Do you have a pole in there? Then we're talking.
2: And then I have a stick thing sticking out where my jeans are hanging I'm going to wear.
5: Yeah, a stick thing.
6: They're very nice, actually. Yeah. He turned me on to this.
2: It's a, I don't know how to describe it.
5: You hang your jeans.
6: It's a rod, and it pushes back into the wall.
2: Hanging from that are the jeans that are the fresh, clean jeans I'm going to wear.
5: The laundress left them.
3: This seems like Slacker Batman. I love this.
2: Yes,
3: the symbol goes up in the sky. It's a crushed beer can in the light. It's on the moon, and then it just happens summoned.
6: Do you ever wear the same pair of jeans twice?
2: Very rarely.
6: They don't get that dirty.
2: But I figured the dogs jumping up on me, and they're walking around and.
5: Are we off that, by the way? Is it okay to wash jeans, or we're not supposed to?
6: Yeah, you can wash.
2: I wash them.
5: Remember that?
7: You're washing them every time you use them?
6: Yeah, that's what it sounds like.
5: Not only washes them, sanitizes them.
8: How many uses do you get out of yours, Willie?
7: 4 or 5.
8: Oh, really?
7: Yeah.
8: In the winter, I'll go 2. That's probably the most.
6: I wear mine. I usually 3 or 4.
8: Wow.
2: Then I hang them up wet, and they dry in the closet.
8: Matt, where are you?
3: I think like three or four, you know.
8: Okay.
3: Like if I'm hanging out at the local biker bar or something like that, a lot of cigarette smell gets on there. So, yeah. You know, then I'll wash it.
8: Sure.
2: You only go there because your daughter likes it, right?
3: Exactly. She loves it. She loves the music. You know, she's really in a 38 special. Hold on loosely, everybody. Don't let go.
7: I'm really sorry about the loss of ZZ Top. I know that affected her when that guy died.
3: You're joking, but I was like, this is rough. You go out there with no drums? I don't know if I'll enjoy it as much. No, I used to bartend in Chicago back in the late 90s where you could still smoke in bars. Yeah. And can you smoke here in bars?
7: No, you can't in some place. I was at a bar in Chicago on Saturday where you can smoke in bars.
3: Oh, whoa. Yeah. I like that somebody that is like, listen, we're neutral. We're Switzerland. We have our own rules.
2: And here there are a couple places where it's quite literally grandfathered in.
6: Yeah, I can
2: the
6: tell
2: problem
6: you.
2: Is all the grandfathers that smoked are dead. So,
6: I know of one, but.
2: I know one of the, there were, I think, three. One of them just had to close. Mm-hmm. I just saw
6: there's one in,
3: So but I had to wash. I didn't have a choice. I had to wash my jeans. We had to wash everything because just the stink was so bad. And there's nothing worse than walking around on like a beautiful summer day and you just smell like an ashtray.
6: Yeah.
3: You didn't even smoke.
2: Yeah. But my point is I am ready to go. I don't have to, I got my shoes, my socks, my underwear, the shirt, everything. I can get out of my closet and ready to go in just a couple
6: minutes. You only have two choices to make. Yeah, one pair of jeans and one shirt. Everything's the same color.
7: How important do you think this is? Yeah. Why are you?
3: I love it. I'm trying
2: to find out if Josh, similarly, when you get up, is everything set or do you have decisions to make?
8: But you know me, I literally have 20 of these.
7: Yeah.
2: See,
6: that's what I'm saying.
8: They're all hanging in my closet. I just walk in and grab one.
2: But you don't have them ready to in the hook and the thing.
8: Things are ready where they're supposed to
3: You're
8: be.
3: You're not Batmaned out?
8: No.
5: When do you get ready to be ready?
2: The
5: night before.
2: Yeah.
5: So if you fall asleep, do you have to wake up in the middle of the night and get ready and then go back to bed? Or
8: I feel like people who get their clothes ready the night before are closing arguments the next day. Those are the only.
3: That's the suit.
8: Yeah, yeah,
3: that's the one I win the case in.
6: Yes.
8: That's not.
7: Well, I got to wear my nice shirt so I can call Josh fat again today.
8: I don't get it.
5: This will get him.
2: As he made a big decision today.
5: Uh-oh.
8: You did?
2: Yeah, I remember. I mentioned this before. I've never worn this shirt before.
6: It's a great color.
2: Yeah. I usually wear black.
8: And there's no convincing him. I've been as earnest as possible.
2: I think it looks a little weird.
7: You look nice.
8: It looks really good.
6: Why do you think it looks weird?
2: I don't know. I'm just not used to it.
8: Tom, Godwin, what do you think?
4: Good color on Tom. Yeah.
8: Yeah. Nice.
2: Okay.
5: You're right to be worried about it. Tom.
2: Okay. I'm all nervous.
5: Yep.
2: No, but I was just bringing this.
5: I'm all nervous.
2: Just bringing this up because we got a fellow. I have four daughters. And my youngest is 10, so I'm Matt and I are kind of in the same boat, but things are going to change. She's going to get a little older. There are going to be sleepovers.
3: Yeah.
2: And then there's going to be have you had a birthday party yet?
3: Oh, for sure.
2: That's a nightmare. Yeah.
3: Well, and it's also like I you know, I'm what's called a medically older father. I prefer Daredevil.
8: Yeah.
3: I prefer, you know what I mean? Like, why not? Why not?
8: Yeah.
3: My daughter's 6. I'm 52. Let's die. Let's get killed by this child. You know, it's very, if I mention my age versus my daughter's age in the South, they're like, whoa, you're in prison? It took you so long. Like, they don't get it, but it's just how it worked out for being a performer. And being a comic and best thing that ever happened to me, but it's weird being a Gen X dad because I'm Gen X and I have that thing where I'm like, oh, I can't mess this up. This is what I live for and everything. But I'm almost too sensitive where like I don't like her out of my sight ever. Mm. She's on a playground, like she goes behind a tree and I'm like, Rose, oh God, and she steps out like, I'm here, weirdo. Jeez, relax. Like I don't like her out of my sight, but. You know, I'm Gen X. Every Saturday morning, my mom would look at me and go, why are you still in my sight? Get out of my house.
8: Right.
3: I have red wine to drink and merits to smoke. Stay out of the house all day. All day, you're a child. You should not be seen. Come back when it's black as a coal mine in the sky. Stand on the porch. We'll power wash you, and it's time for supper. You know? Like, those were the days. You know, like, our fun back then in childhood was running down dirt, like, backwood roads away from scary dogs.
8: Yeah.
3: That was it.
8: Yeah.
3: like Doberman Pinschers, German Shepherds. That's how, looking back, I'm like, I grew up in kind of a messed up neighborhood. It was just fun because you were a kid, you know? I remember the transition from Dobermans and on German Shepherds to Pit Bulls. Anyone remember that? Like 82, 83?
5: Yeah, yeah, long in there.
3: That was the scary dog of choice for the maniac families. You know? God bless them. God bless those families. They make America great. But like, I literally remember my friend Jake, who is a nut. And he's like, oh, you got to see our new dog, Daisy. And I'm like, it sounds like such a sweet name. And that's the first time I saw a pit bull. And I'm like, that thing's head looks like a can of ham that would bite you in half. Are dogs supposed to have pectoral muscles? That seems strange. This dog lifts weights. It's furious at me. They're like, it's fine. It's chained up. I'm like, yeah, with a chain you used to hold a battleship to a dock. Like, this is, I think we should move. This is next level.
2: Matt Brauner is our guest.
8: Very nice.
2: And the use of the brand Merits. Just
3: did it take you back?
2: That just sells
6: back.
2: That. It is so perfect.
6: My dad smoked Merits for a while.
2: Oh, my aunt smoked Kent. We can go around the room. Yeah. Your dad was Marlboro Soft Pack. Is that right, Josh?
8: Yes, sir. Yeah.
2: Let's see now. Chick McGee, your dad was?
5: Camel, non-filter.
6: My mom was a Territon woman.
2: Ace, anybody in your family smokers?
8: No.
2: No?
8: Lily, what was your choice?
4: Marlboro 27s or Marlboro Reds or Camel Turkish Royals. Dad, are you still lying about being a former smoker, or are you going to be cool and talk about it? Oh, okay, cool. You're going to lie about that.
3: For the record.
8: Thanks, now we have a meeting.
6: Thanks, Will.
4: Well, Pat, I told you, I'm back on cigarettes.
2: Yes, sir. Pat, did your dad smoke?
9: Yeah, he smoked Kent, actually, yeah.
2: Kent?
3: Yeah.
6: Yeah, Kent.
5: What was Kent's last name?
4: Nice.
8: Very nice.
9: He was a drama.
2: He was in theater. I'm sure there might have been a Kent in there somewhere.
8: Pat, did you smoke?
9: No, never.
8: Hmm.
9: I missed that addiction.
8: You were too busy with others?
9: I was too busy with the booze.
3: Yeah. Oh,
6: they usually go
3: smoking
6: hand in
3: when
6: hand.
3: You're drinking. I remember that was the finest feeling in the world.
6: No, that was,
3: I literally would. I would have a couple beers just to have a couple smokes. Yep. It's like, what are you doing?
6: That's right, Willie. That's what brought you back,
4: fun,
6: didn't it?
4: This is such a cool morning, you guys. We should do this more often. This rules. I love talking about drinking and smoking.
2: Now, I want to get back to Matt being a dad, because I clearly am a dad of a certain age.
3: Mm-hmm.
2: And yeah, it's always astonishing. Now, do you ever get this? Because you have kind of a gray beard. Very handsome man.
3: Thank you.
2: Yeah, a little bit of gray there.
3: Takes one to know one.
2: Yeah. Do you ever get the thing where you're with your 6-year-old and you walk by someone and they go, oh, is it grandpa's day out with the kid?
3: I've never had someone be that bold. We were having dinner with the kids and out of nowhere, goes, my dad doesn't look old, but he really is. Like, believe it. Like, where'd that come from, man?
5: Believe it.
2: I get the thing where I've told this story before at the cafeteria, and we're with Hart, who's now, she was at the time 9, and we're walking by this table, and she's with one of her friends, and this whole bunch of old folks at the cafeteria, because it's 5 o'clock in the afternoon. I like to eat early.
3: Sure.
2: Oh, it's Grandpa's day. Grandpa's day out with the grandkids, and Hart looks at them and goes, so, thanks, honey. Thanks for backing me up.
8: She knows how to
3: You didn't have to do that. You could be okay with who we are, actually. You could just share that.
2: So you say you have done the birthday party.
3: I've had the birthday parties, gatherings. I love, like, meeting other dads who are my age or older, but we have the same age. That guy is my guy. Like, I will kill for that guy.
2: I can't find any.
3: I'm telling you, they're rare. They're rare, but you find them. Like, you know, the biker friend will help you. A brother will help you move a body. That's how I feel about those guys. Because stacked against me, I have, when she was a baby, she was described by the pediatrician. She's a crazy descriptor to use to my. Sounds like pejorative. Like, does she have to join the X-Men? Like, what's next? It sounds so dark. And I know why the doctor said that. She said it because my daughter at 6 weeks scared her. It was like something out of a low-grade horror movie. I brought her in 6 weeks, and the doctor goes, oh, she's adorable. Let's try tummy time without asking. My daughter never liked tummy time. My daughter. Old Rose Bronger Industries. I like to say she's a results-driven woman. She'll tell you how she wants to be set down. And she never liked to be put on her stomach. I could tell she never really, even at 6 weeks, never understood it. So the doctor turns her and she's like, no, like this angry face. And she, no lie. Had honor. And he's going against the wall, like terrified. And I'm like, hey, well, hey, you okay? And she goes, yes. But it's we Google. Just sounds like this daughter definitely struggled. Dealer fight back.
1: 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Listening to the bop. Show this kid today.
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25: It's the Storm Tracker 6 forecast on Q106.
26: I'm Storm Tracker 6 meteorologist Katie Nicolau. Here with a look at your forecast. Today will be partly cloudy to mostly cloudy, with a chance for a stray shower mainly in our southern counties. Highs will be in the upper 60s today, and then overnight lows drop into the upper 40s. Tomorrow's going to be sunny with highs in the upper 60s, and some spots might try to make it to 70 degrees.
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2: It's our way of making sure you haven't missed anything. This is Bob and Tom Extra.
3: Now, we go over that way. That's where Christy Lee's sitting. What have you got over there?
4: The Pennsylvania man is suing a restaurant after slipping on ricotta cheese.
5: Oh, that is slippery, isn't it?
4: Yeah. In the suit filed in civil court, Mr. Alan Euler claims he injured his back after a white, slimy, slippery, cheese-like or food-related substance.
5: What's his last name?
4: Uler, U-H-L-E-R.
3: Uler.
5: Uler. Uler.
4: This was outside the restaurant called Olives and Peppers. He says it caused him to slip and fall on the ground. Alleges that after he and his wife were seated in the restaurant, he walked back outside to take pictures of the suspected ricotta-like substance, but found staff flooding the area with soap and water to remove evidence of the alleged cheese slip.
5: Or were they cleaning up the mess?
4: Yeah. The lawsuit contends Mr. Euler preserved the foreign substance.
3: What do you want, a chalk outline where he fell?
4: That remained on his pants and shoes following the fall.
5: Somebody slips and falls.
4: Yeah. Right.
5: And then they go, oh, there's ricotta cheese here.
6: We need to clean it up.
3: Yeah, we got to clean it up.
4: Right.
6: They weren't trying to hide anything.
4: Mr. Euler accusing the restaurant's owners of negligence.
5: A chalk outline.
4: And seeking an unspecified amount in damage.
5: Just a prick.
3: I mean, the guy, he may have a point, but this is the funny part of this. It says the lawsuit says he preserved the foreign substance that remained on his pants and shoes.
5: All right.
3: I mean, did you ever preserve a foreign substance on your pants?
5: Well, in this case, he wanted
4: evidence.
3: What's her name?
6: What do you want? Mozzarella
4: Monica
6: cheese?
4: Lewinsky. Is that what you're looking for?
3: Yep. He's Monica Lewinsky.
6: And the dress. Lewinsky-ing
3: his pants.
6: And the DNA and the thing.
3: Oh, God.
4: A bride and groom and more than a quarter of their guests were allegedly sickened by food served at the trendy Brooklyn hotel that hosted their wedding reception.
6: Uh-oh.
4: In the complaint, attorney Michael Ahern alleges he and his wife contracted norovirus from a kitchen staffer at the Box House Hotel, who was purportedly suffering from the illness at the time of the wedding reception. The couple said they paid the Box House about $30,000 to cater their reception. Afterwards, they said they endured repeated episodes of vomiting and diarrhea, in addition to chills, abdominal cramps, and fatigue, and were bedridden for several days. More than 30 of the 112 guests who attended the reception also fell ill with norovirus-type symptoms.
6: That is no fun.
4: The Box House Hotel argues that norovirus was everywhere in New York at the time of the event. They couldn't pinpoint it just to them.
5: Sure.
6: What kind of a name is the Box House? Is that like a...
4: I don't know.
6: I guess
3: Maybe it was an old box factory.
4: Yeah.
3: But, I mean, so a lot of the guests also, whatever this bug was, a lot of people got it.
4: Right.
3: Yeah. So... awkward.
4: Mm-hmm.
3: You're supposed to toss rice at weddings, not toss your cookies.
7: Really throw a wrench in the honeymoon.
4: Yeah.
3: Oh, yeah. That's the worst video ever. You know,
6: but someone's into that.
3: Diarrhea honeymoon.
4: Oh, God.
5: Yeah, don't Google that.
4: No.
6: I was going to go vomit honeymoon. But...
5: that one's gross, too.
6: Yeah. They're all gross. Yeah. Who's into that? God, I can't believe that.
4: No, I hope not anyone.
7: Oh, two girls, one cup?
6: Yeah, there it is.
3: Yeah, Diarrhea Honeymoon is a rom-com you will not see on the Hallmark Channel.
6: And Paul Rudd in that.
3: It'll be a meet cute. We're going to go back over to the news desk coming up, I should say. We're going to talk with Gil Moore from the great band Triumph. They're back out on tour. But right now, Christy, what have you got over there?
4: Physicians report the story of a man who tried to self-treat his incontinence by gluing his urethra shut.
5: This is insane.
4: The report details the case of a 41-year-old patient who told doctors that he had inserting super glue into his urethra to treat newly developed incontinence.
5: Come on.
4: By the time he visited a clinic 2 weeks after he stopped applying the super glue, he was barely able to urinate and was in constant pain.
6: You think?
4: Yeah. Surgeons made an incision in the bulb of the man's penis. Would that be the end?
6: The bell end?
5: The glands, if you will.
4: And rinsed his urethra with 3 liters of saline solution for 15 minutes.
3: It's like a recipe.
4: They were finally able to separate the glue plug from the walls of the urethra through certain maneuvers.
6: One of these.
4: Yeah. Doctors then extracted a rod-like solid glue block measuring nearly 4 inches long.
3: So the guy was... So he had a problem urinating in his sleep or something, so he glued it shut?
6: He put the whole tube in there, it sounds like.
4: The man did recover the ability to urinate normally and has no further complications, though. So,
3: I know, I do know that if you have incontinence on the other end, you want to use Flex Seal. That's the way to go. This is insane.
6: Go ahead. You laugh. But
4: do not do it.
6: Flex Seal, you can have a screen door boat.
5: You absolutely can.
6: Yes, sir.
3: I love those commercials.
6: Of course you do.
5: They're convincing.
3: Yeah. I think it's cool.
5: I've not tried any of the products, but they seem... I would. I would try them.
6: You got a pool. Put your screen door boat in the pool.
3: Actually,
6: what you need to do.
3: You know, it's funny because...
6: Well, what are you doing out there, hon? Well...
3: One of my daughters is doing the... did your kids do this thing where they take cardboard and they have to make a boat?
4: No.
3: And they take them to a pool?
7: Yeah.
3: And the kids all...
4: No, we had the egg where you have to drop it from the...
3: Yeah, that's good. But it makes them think they have to create some kind of a boat, and then they get them in the water.
7: They
3: have
7: to float in them,
3: Of course, half of them. You know, they don't always make it all the way across the pool. It's fun.
6: None of the kids are hurt, though.
3: No, no.
4: They're not riding in the boat.
6: I'm just saying.
3: Yeah, they are.
7: Yeah, are they?
5: Yeah, they are.
4: They're riding in the boat.
5: Well, I was picturing a little newspaper.
4: Yeah, me too.
3: They make them out of boxes. It's probably not
4: part of the school thing.
3: Yeah, it's fun.
6: They know that cardboard's made out of cardboard.
3: They get to think.
6: Well, they're not.
4: How do you make cardboard? Never mind.
6: The integrity of a cardboard boat.
5: Well, I'm sure they put duct tape or something around all of it.
3: I wonder if they can use Flex Seal.
5: I'll find out.
3: I'm assuming that's probably against the rules.
6: That doesn't make any sense. They make
4: your school
6: the kids
4: have a pool where they can
6: ride
4: in their boats.
3: Just for fun. It's just to make them think about how you do things. I think it's a great idea.
4: All right.
5: Yep. And we wonder why our chess scores are plummeting.
4: Yeah.
3: It's about thinking.
6: They're learning foreign languages. And
3: this guy, he poured
6: cardboard balls.
5: Exactly.
3: He poured crazy glue down into his urethra.
4: Yeah. Right?
3: So.
5: You know why? Because in school he was too busy making a cardboard boat.
6: Exactly right.
5: He didn't learn about this stuff.
3: That'd be a great commercial, by the way. Do you remember the famous super glue commercial?
7: With the hard hat.
3: Yeah, the guy puts a hard hat on and glues himself to the beam and they pick him up.
4: Yeah.
3: This would be an interesting variation
6: of it. They didn't really do that, I don't think, did they?
3: Sure they did.
6: No. That was a camera trick or something.
3: No, they did that.
7: Yeah, he's just...
5: I don't know.
7: He's hanging from an ivy.
5: I missed that episode of Fight Back to see if it actually...
3: The guy's got a construction helmet on.
6: I'm David Horowitz.
4: It's a hard hat.
3: A hard hat. That's like the kind of helmet used on a... You know what I'm talking about.
5: And then they put super glue on it and stick them on a beam.
6: They have something flat attached to the hat, and then that flat part goes up against the beam.
5: Right, because otherwise the dome of the...
6: Well, right, yeah, but I still don't think they did it.
3: What do you mean they didn't do it? Of course they had to do it. They would violate the FCC rules.
4: Do you believe everything you see on television is what you're telling me?
3: I'm a big super glue fan.
6: If it's something cool,
3: this guy could do it. They could have this guy dangling from his wiener.
7: Oh.
5: Man.
7: Do you remember when your Elmer's glue would get dry on top and you would get to pull it out? Yeah. How gratifying that was?
4: Have you seen the hack where you put the Elmer's glue inside your cup holders in your car?
3: Why?
7: You mix it with cornstarch?
4: Yeah, and it kind of gets sticky and it cleans it all out.
5: You can get all those tiny little crumbs and stuff.
4: Particles and all that.
5: You can also use your kids' goop or something like
7: Remember
5: that.
7: Remember when your girls were making the goop?
5: Yeah. What do they call it? Slime.
7: Slime.
6: Did you have the kid in your fifth, sixth grade that would put Elmer's glue on their arm and then peel it off?
4: Yeah,
5: and we would... Our rulers sort of had an indentation in the center.
6: Right.
5: You'd fill that with Elmer's glue, peel that, break them into pieces, then you could make long fake fingernails.
7: Cool. Took it a step further.
3: Wow. Yeah, the slime thing is still going.
4: And you learned to read, right?
5: Yes.
7: So that slime doesn't fall apart. And like Josh said, it'll get all the dust in all the places.
3: So finally something to do. Because my girls have been making slime for a decade.
7: Yeah.
3: And you have to buy, contact lens solution.
7: Yes.
3: And Elmer's glue.
8: It's almost, if you could, I think it's a step toward making meth, I think, is making goo.
7: Well, you can buy it already made in
3: a
7: container.
3: But that's no fun.
7: No, but.
5: But that's the stuff I would use.
7: That's what I use in my car.
5: Right. Yeah. I would use the store-bought slime for your car because the viscosity of your homemade can be.
7: Yeah.
5: Just be careful.
8: Yeah, you spend the rest of your life trying to get the goop out of your cup holder.
7: I've gone full Tom Griswold when it comes to detailing my car. Like I have a whole kit have a container and it's and I love.
5: See, I thought I went the full Tom Griswold detailing my car by paying somebody to do it.
4: Me too. Yeah, exactly.
7: Well, or you know how he likes to clean something.
4: Actually, my husband does it for me every Saturday morning.
7: Yeah, see? That's what I started doing.
8: Yes. Does he act like he's excited to
4: be
8: out there cleaning?
4: He goes, fills the car up, takes it, gets it cleaned.
8: Is that right?
4: Comes home, he details it out. Oh, it's awesome.
8: Uh-huh.
7: I got one of those air blowers for the compressor that gets all the... I love it.
8: Good God. Oh, you see, Tom, you see what you're doing? My God, man, where does it end?
4: Rising temperatures in Japan have men seeking professional body hair removal in a bid to beat the heat.
8: I don't think
4: have a lot of body hair to begin with, do they?
8: Barely hair on their head, right?
4: The trend is gaining popularity as more Japanese men shed their resistance to wearing shorts, once considered appropriate only for children in Japan.
8: Huh.
4: Japan's largest beauty-focused platform, Hot Pepper Beauty, conducted a recent survey showing just over a quarter of the men had been treated for lower leg hair removal over the past 12 months.
8: Did you see the temperature in Phoenix? It was like 98 at 2 in the morning. It's nuts. Like 115 during the day. It's really hot in
5: Arizona. But it's a dry heat.
8: Yeah, yeah.
3: Will shaving your legs make them...
5: I can't imagine that much of a difference.
7: It feels nice.
5: In the winter, I do feel a difference when I trim my beard. My face does get colder, but...
3: I thought it was a tradition in Japan to shave your legs for aerodynamic reasons when you're running away from Godzilla.
5: he enjoyed it.
7: Yeah.
5: Can't get mad at the guy for
3: it. I was just nostalgically thinking of what we used to do whenever we mentioned Godzilla.
8: Yeah. No, whenever we mentioned Japan.
7: Rest in peace. Yeah.
3: Okay.
4: Police in Indiana on the lookout for two lions. The Madison County Sheriff's Department said a local resident reported observing what appeared to be a 300-pound lioness wearing a blue harness alongside a smaller cub estimated at 100 to 150 pounds. The lions reportedly spotted in southern Madison County near Pendleton in the Hancock County line. Multiple agencies conducted an extensive four-hour search of the surrounding area but could not find the animals. They used heat-seeking drones.
5: Yes. I think the problem is they're looking for something. They should be looking at the missing things. So, we haven't found any lions, but we did find a bus stop with a bunch of torn up backpacks.
7: Yes.
8: That's right.
4: According to the sheriff's office, the report is still unconfirmed as no law enforcement officials have witnessed anything unusual, but residents in the area have been encouraged to remain alert.
3: This is a great way to get out of mowing your lawn today, fellas.
4: Oh, yeah.
7: Yeah.
5: The lions are out.
3: If you live in this area. Hey, sorry, honey. I don't know if you heard Bob and Tom mentioned there's a lion loose in the county.
7: Live in this area, and I was like, we're bringing the pets in for the night, everybody's going to be inside. Yeah, it was terrifying.
8: If I'm a police officer, I'm not going looking for the lion. I will tell them. I'll tell them I'm looking for the lion, but I'll be,
3: none here at the donut shop.
8: That's right. No,
3: I'll just stand guard.
8: None of the convenience store. I'm just having another Vornado.
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20: Hey, Mid-Michigan, this is Ian Kress from the WLNS Sports Department. Football season is in full swing, but basketball season is quickly approaching. The Michigan State men's basketball team and women's basketball team had their first official practice of the 2026-27 season yesterday. For Tom Izzo, this will be year 32 leading the program, and he likes the team he has as he returns a lot of guys from last year, headlined by All-American point guard Jeremy Fears Jr. and a now senior Cohen Carr. Michigan State hockey season is quickly approaching. The Spartans will have their first exhibition of the season next Friday, October 2nd. At Munice Arena against Boston College. The Spartans are ranked third in the preseason poll. Have a good Wednesday.
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22: Hello.
21: Thanks very much for joining us with us in the studio. Comedian Greg Hahn is here with us. Greg, you're
23: hey,
21: looking
23: ready to go. Let me know. I'm fired up. Monday starts the weekend. Jaeger bombs and body shots.
22: Yeah.
23: Here we go, everybody. Come on. Woo-woo. Everybody over to my house for some naked ping pong. Come on, let's go.
22: All right.
21: Yes.
23: Cupcakes and cage fighting. Sun chips and Russian roulette. Come on over to my house.
22: Yeah.
23: Happy hour started 45 minutes ago. Whee!
21: Well, it's great to see you.
23: Yeah. Thanks for having me.
0: 5 o'clock somewhere, isn't it?
23: That's right. That's right. That's right, Bob. I'm ready to go.
0: All right.
21: You're looking good.
23: I got the party shirt on.
21: You got
0: I see that.
21: Very festive.
23: Thank you very much. Yeah, I'm all excited about it.

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0: 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I'd hate to have to kill ya. We're UPMS.
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1: No kidding.
4: 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In the O'Reilly Auto Parts Studios, it's the Bob and Tom Show. Hello, Christy.
5: Hi, Chick.
4: Christy at the Incogni News Desk. There's Pat Godwin.
6: Hey, Chick.
4: Hello. There's Josh Arnold.
7: Hi there.
4: Check local listings. Fall is in the air. You got that fall flannel out, Josh. Very nice.
7: Yeah.
4: You just look warm and cozy. There's Ace Cosby.
8: Hey, Chick.
4: Hey, I'm Chick. Hello. Hello, Tom.
9: Hello, Chick.
4: A flurry of activity over there. Yep. We're on the air, buddy.
9: Technical adjustments.
4: Okay.
9: Everything is good.
4: Just good.
9: One second
4: here. Okay. Sorry. What do you got?
9: There we go. Okay.
7: Not one button on his shirt buttoned.
9: Oh, sorry.
7: I like it. No. It's
6: let it go.
7: No.
6: Let it go.
4: Hey.
6: Yeah. Oh, I can't.
4: You are open for business now.
9: There's the zipper.
4: Uh-huh. Boom. Let me see that nipple.
9: Yeah, the zipper, Christy.
4: You know, ladies, forget
5: me. Yeah, I know what that is.
9: They cut my chest open.
4: Men have nipples, too. You know?
5: Of course they do.
4: Don't forsake my nipples.
7: Oh, you want yours? You want some attention plate?
4: I like that a little bit.
9: Is that a chapter in your sex book? Men have nipples too.
4: I don't have a sex book, but if I did, nipples would probably be first or second chapter. I would think.
9: Really?
4: Absolutely.
9: First chapter.
4: Yeah. Why not?
9: No kidding.
4: Well, you won't step up and say you like your nipples licked, although I've licked them many times.
9: Okay.
5: Well, that's special.
9: Uh-huh. Coming up, anal tissue in the news.
4: There we go.
5: Oh my God.
4: I'm sorry.
5: Right
4: what?
5: Out of the gate,
4: man.
9: There's a really bizarre story. Involving history today and Lewis and Clark. And you know I'm a big fan. But wait till you hear this one.
5: Oh, God.
9: Have you seen this yet, Pat?
6: I have, yeah.
9: I mean, it is just amazing.
5: Your two favorite things, Lewis and Clark and...
9: Well,

0: The adventurers in Lewis and Clark would essentially consume mercury pills.
1: My dad put mercury in my Pinewood Derby car for the Cub Scouts. Oh, yeah.
0: That sounds very high tech.
1: I only won one race, but that's okay.
0: I won zero.
1: Yeah. Oh, no kidding.
0: I still remember. Oh, yeah.
1: Oh,
0: I think every Pinewood Derby kid, there's always the NASA engineer.
1: That's what I ran
0: into. Dad.
1: Yeah. What's your dad do for a living? Huh? He works at Boeing. Okay.
0: Yeah. Oh, yeah.
1: All right.
0: Yeah.
1: Okay.
0: Yeah, he works for A.J. Foyt.
1: He's cutting edge of wings, I guess.
0: Yeah, we managed to take our block of wood to a wind tunnel yesterday.
1: Yeah.
0: Anyway, coming up, a fascinating story about Lewis and Clark. And a tie-in, interestingly enough, with St. Louis. Coming up today.
2: Trail goes right through there.
0: Yeah, and I did a bunch of St. Louis research just for you, Josh.
2: Well, how about that?
1: Well, isn't
3: that nice?
1: Yeah, the arch is a monument to westward expansion or whatever.
2: The Jefferson Westward Expansion Memorial, I think.
1: Yeah,
2: and
1: something
2: then,
1: like that.
2: Yeah, the Gateway to the West, they call it.
1: Right, right.
0: And allow me to be, once again, show my total ignorance. Prior to arriving in St. Louis, I thought the arch went over the river.
2: That would be cool.
0: That would be a very tall arch.
1: A lot larger,
0: I didn't realize.
2: Yeah, it'd be wider.
0: In the words of Mark Twain, the river be big.
1: St. Louis, still to this day, the only city with a handle. Thank you very much. Thank you. Thank you very much.
0: I remember we did a gig there at a now defunct, I forget, it's a parking lot now, a place called Mississippi Nights.
1: I was going to say Gateway to Sauget.
0: We did.
3: Josh saw us there, didn't you, Josh?
2: Yeah.
3: Yeah.
0: Two sold-out shows, one of the greatest nights. God, it was a beautiful,
1: remember Josh,
0: beautiful. You'd go in the green room, and the back door opened onto the Mississippi River. I remember standing on that balcony going, wow.
1: Josh was in the third row yelling, I love Tom, I love Tom. You don't remember that?
0: No.
1: Yeah. It was embarrassing.
2: And that was a killer show. It was like a Christmas one.
1: Oh, yeah.
0: That's right. And I can remember, Roman brought the house down when he sang Silent Night. Because it was sort of not our normal. I mean, it was part of the show, but I mean, it was kind of
2: awesome.
0: kind of a serious moment.
3: Right.
0: After a series of dick dedications.
1: They were waiting for Silent Butt.
0: Silent Butt. All right. We had enough taste not to do that.
2: I remember before the show.
4: Wait a minute.
1: You think so? Okay.
2: Before that show, we were sitting there, my buddy and I, and anxiously awaiting, and all of a sudden we saw Chick McGee come out from the side and take a picture with a few people and then go back in, and my buddy looked at me and goes, I want my picture with Chick McGee.
0: Well, for $50, you can arrange that.
1: $55.
0: Okay.
1: Double nickel.
0: Okay. All right. But a number of great stories coming up today. I'm very excited about it. Today is a special day. It is a day where we can actually talk politics.
1: It's hump day, baby. No.
0: Because it's Dogs in Politics Day.
2: Oh, good, good.
1: We have elected a golden retriever as mayor in some little hamlet, haven't we?
0: I'm pretty sure. That always happens. No, this is the origin of this is the famous Checkers speech. Do you remember that at all, Josh?
2: I'm aware of it, yeah.
0: Checkers, I want to say, was a black and white Cocker Spaniel. Is that right? And, Dick Nixon.
1: And Tricia, the oldest girl, named him Checkers, and we're not giving him back.
0: But it's a famous speech when Nixon was running with Eisenhower to become vice president. And
1: Pat has a nice Republican cloth coat.
0: Cloth coat, yeah. It's a famous speech. But today, in honor of that speech, we're going to talk about presidential dogs, and I did a little homework on this. There are some great, great dog names that have occupied the White House.
2: All right.
0: And some very surprising dog names that I think will tell you a little bit more about some of the presidents than you thought you knew.
1: LBJ got in trouble for picking his dog up by the ears.
0: Beagle's ears.
1: Yeah. I do that to him all the time.
3: No.
1: Hell. Oh, yeah.
2: I can't imagine the beagle liked that
3: beagle.
2: Very much.
1: That's the way his mama does it. Yeah.
2: I mean, nape of the neck is one thing. I don't even like seeing that, even though I don't think it's bad. Well, I just don't.
1: The big problem is when he lifted him up by his ears and sent him to Vietnam. That was
0: Mostly sent the black dogs.
2: Country needs you, boy.
1: That's right.
2: Talking to the dog I was just now.
0: Is that the same?
2: You hadn't interjected with the stupid prior line.
1: We were smooth sailing.
0: I don't know.

0: I already got talked to yesterday about something.
1: I don't need 2 days in a row.
2: Fall bass backwards and deny it. I don't know what the hell you're doing. Well, it's Josh's fault. No, it's not. Okay.
3: Sorry.
2: Go ahead, buddy.
3: Was that the same time that he showed his scar?
2: I don't remember that one.
3: LBJ famously showed his scar.
4: Scar on from TV? What? Yeah. Where was his scar and from what?
3: In his belly, from some surgical thing he had done. He was quite the character.
4: Who cares?
1: He seems like
3: that
1: at all.
3: You know, when he left the White House, he just he went down to his ranch and just chain smoked and ate and got
2: and is it true?
3: Fat, grew his hair long and would.
5: Yeah, his hair was long.
3: He was famous for he'd get guests in a car and just drive straight for the water. He was really nutty.
2: He had an amphibia car.
1: Yeah.
2: Nobody had any idea, and he'd just go right in the lake. And they thought
3: extremely heavy, very heavy smoker, and his doctors advised him to cut it out. And he'd done his thing.
2: And
3: then when he got off Air Force One, he took the chair. Did you know that? He took the presidential chair and took it home.
1: Oh, nice.
2: That's not bad.
3: Well, unbolt that.
2: You could use that for gaming.
1: Right? I want that.
2: Yeah. Set that up in front of the big screen.
3: We're going to talk dogs in politics today, primarily presidential. I'm sure that somewhere there's some scholar that spent his career. Okay, vice presidential dogs. We've got the expert. Lucky to get gig speaking at junior high schools. But we have the presidential dogs. I'm very excited about some of these. One president, I won't say who it is right now, but had dogs named Drunkard, Tipsy, and Sweet Lips.
2: Oh, this has got to be
3: Sweet Lips.
4: What?
3: Yeah.
2: John Quincy Adams or somebody, you know?
3: I mean...
2: Or maybe Benjamin Franklin when he was president.
4: Yeah, that's right.
3: Okay, now we're going to get letters.
2: Yeah. Give him something to write about.
3: What do you have coming up in sports?
2: I'll tell you, Tom. NFL wringing their hands over a spate of injuries. Yes, they're worried. Star players going down. You got Jaden Daniels. You got Caleb Williams. You got Jackson Dart. Although Jackson looks like they thought it wasn't as bad as it is now, but they say Jackson Dart might miss the rest of the regular season.
1: Oh, my gosh.
2: And let's see.
3: I have a question. How many are in a spate?
2: And
3: is that more than a score?
2: Half dozen. Half dozen.
1: A spate must be less than a score.
2: I don't know.
3: I love words like this. a few versus.
2: And Tyson Badgett, the backup for Caleb Williams, is in concussion protocol, so the Bears might be down to Case Keenum, or rumor is Caleb Williams might be back this Sunday. His hamstring might have improved that much.
3: I can tell you one sure thing.
2: WNBA action last night? Yes.
3: Our winner in week two of the Bob and Tom Pick'em competition, Corey Hedges, from Fairborn, Ohio. Isn't that near where you grew up?
2: Not only is it near where I grew up, I used to live in Fairborn, Ohio. I believe it was on Airport Road over on top of a laundromat. I lived in an apartment.
1: Oh. Wow.
3: Oh, but that smelled good all the time.
2: And the apartment smelled great. Yeah. Latest in fabric softener.
3: Oh,
2: absolutely.
3: Nice.
2: Yeah.
1: What's the guy's Corey?
4: It's a downy day.
3: Yeah. Corey Hedges.
1: Hedges? Hedges?
2: We don't need no sinking hedges.
3: Corey won himself a $500 gift card from our buddy Steven Singer at Steven Singer Jewelers.
2: I hope Corey, if he had a son, had the good sense to call him Benson.
3: Benson. I knew you were
1: going to say that.
3: Benson Hedges.
4: Oh, that was a cigarette back in the day.
2: He's slightly taller than the other kids.
4: Yeah, they were long.
3: Was Benson and Hedges the silly millimeter longer?
4: Yeah, they were longer.
3: Or was that Territon?
4: No, Territon was I'd rather fight than switch.
3: A silly millimeter longer, 101. That was the jingle, right?
4: God, I don't know.
3: Get on that jingle.
2: Sounds good to me.
3: Yeah, Benson & Hedges was a cigarette brand.
4: I just remember it being longer.
3: I wish they could advertise cigarettes.
2: Did you hear what she said? Remembers it being longer.
4: Yeah.
2: She doesn't remember the short, stubby cigarettes. Yeah. Or trying harder.
3: You never had a dude say to you in the... in a romantic situation, hey, it's more than a silly millimeter longer.
4: No.
2: But well, she has had
3: it was kind of a metric system thing.
2: Really?
3: Yeah, why'd they bring a metric system into our cigarettes?
1: I don't know.
3: That's no good. Come on, how about a foot long? It's good enough for hot dogs. What's the matter with you pussies? We want a foot long cigarette. I'll be back to you in a minute. Congratulations, Corey. And Corey gets to choose with Chick McGee. It'll be the shoo-in of the week coming up tomorrow.
2: And he better watch himself.
3: So I'm urging you out there to get your picks in. What you do is you go to BobandTom.com, and you go to the contest page, and just pick the winners in the NFL. No point spreads. Make it real simple, and you could be a winner. I guess there were was a tie for first place, and Corey Hedges won the tiebreakers.
1: He's going to go all in. I don't think Corey Hedges his bets.
2: Oh!
3: This is a lot of fun.
2: His highest compliment.
3: I hope Corey's a landscaper.
2: Oh my God!
3: I gotta go trim the hedges today. And coming up later on, Jeff Oskey is going to come in here and discuss the difference between the fun of gardening and the torture of landscaping.
1: Maybe Corey says that when he manscapes. Oh. I'm going to go trim the hedges.
3: Yes. Maybe he has friends landscape for him. Ladies.
2: That's a buddy. That's a buddy. Yeah. He'll help you do that.
3: Okay. All right. Let's see. What do we got coming up in the world of news? I guess we covered that. Let's cover money. How about that?
4: Okay.
2: Money.
3: You may be relying on your credit cards a little much these days. I don't blame you. Everything is incredibly expensive, it seems. Gasoline, diesel fuel, eggs, you name it. So a lot of people have been leaning on those credit cards, and the problem with that is the interest rate. For some reason, they can legally charge you, I want to say up to 25%. I think that may be the limit, but it's pretty steep. Maybe you'd like to grab some cash and pay them off. Okay, that'd be a good idea. 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
5: It's the Storm Tracker 6 forecast on Q106.
12: I'm Storm Tracker 6 meteorologist Katie Nicolau. Here's the look at your forecast. Today will be partly cloudy to mostly cloudy, with a chance for a stray shower mainly in our southern counties. Highs will be in the upper 60s today, and then overnight lows drop into the upper 40s. Tomorrow's going to be sunny with highs in the upper 60s, and some spots might try to make it to 70 degrees.
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3: Hello.
2: Hello. There's Pat Godwin.
4: Hey, Chick.
2: Hey, hail, hail. There's Josh Arnold.
5: Yeah.
2: Uh-huh. Fired up. There's Ace Cosby.
6: Hello.
2: Booyah. I'm Chick, and hello. Hello, Tom. Once again, busy under the desk.
7: Sorry, I was looking for something.
8: Did you find it?
7: I did.
8: Oh, good.
7: Congratulations once again going out to week two winner Corey Hedges.
8: Hedges?
7: From Fairborn, Ohio, the winner of our Pigskin Picks competition week two in the NFL.
2: We don't need no stinking Hedges.
7: And a couple quick corrections. There was, of course, the famous cigarette Benson and Hedges. I was trying to remember if they were the famous 101. That was, the silly millimeter longer 101 was Chesterfield 101s.
3: I haven't heard of those.
2: Are you?
7: Yeah. And they're,
2: are you sure?
7: Yeah. And their advertising slogan was a silly millimeter longer. I remember the jingle. A silly millimeter longer 101.
2: Really?
7: Yeah.
2: God. But well, I don't remember that.
3: Either.
2: I don't
8: millimeter
3: even
8: a nothing. Low. I don't.
7: I mean, I think you get like an extra tumor. the point is, Benson and Hedges 100s.
3: Mm-hmm.
7: Their slogan was "The length you go for pleasure."
8: Oh,
7: think about that. That little innuendo there.
3: Yeah.
8: So it was the 100 millimeters. Is that what that?
7: I guess.
8: Since there was
2: a silly millimeter longer.
8: Since they went 101.
7: 101. Oh.
2: Do you remember the print ads for the doctors who would be, you'd see them in their lab coats smoking?
3: Yeah.
2: 4 out of 5 doctors recommend Camel cigarettes.
8: I love seeing those.
2: Yeah. There's the smooth draw causes less of a raspy throat. Camel or something like that. Yeah.
7: Yep. And of course, the famous, we've played it a million times, the Flintstones advertising cigarettes.
2: Hey, Bart. Fred, you got any more Winston?
8: You know, Bob.
7: But our winner was Mr. Hedges, and I'll urge you today to take a little time, go to bobandtom.com, Pigskin Picks. Just pick the winners in the NFL Week 3. You could find yourself a winner, courtesy of our buddy Steven Singer at Steven Singer Jewelers. 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Now, fellas, come on. I want you to step up. Now, this is our second boy winner. Last year, we had a lot of ladies win. That's all I'm saying. Ladies, come on. Get those picks in. I know.
2: There was a four-way tie this week for first place.
7: Oh, four? Oh, wow.
2: And evidently the tiebreaker was if you could lift 100 pounds over your head.
3: Mm.
2: So congratulations to Corey.
7: That's a lie. Check local listings for the true meter. Now, we have some letters. Do you have one over there?
2: Of course I do. Dear Bob and Tom Show, do you have that one? Dear Bob and Tom Show, you guys were talking about interesting pets. Like donkeys and goats. Well, I am a truck driver. Good morning. Thank you for bringing me my packages. And I got a surprise when I was stuck in traffic and I saw what I'm assuming is a pet goat with his head sticking out of a truck window.
3: Aww.
8: Very cute.
2: That's Marvin from Louisiana. Thank you, Marvin.
7: That is a goat.
2: Yeah.
8: Wow.
2: Those are magnificent horns, aren't they?
3: Uh-huh.
8: Yeah.
2: You know, if he accidentally caught you with one of those, it would go deep, you know? Man.
7: That would hurt. I don't know much about goats. Can you toilet train them? I mean, like a dog?
2: I don't know. Maybe.
7: That's in the back seat of a nice truck.
3: Yeah?
7: That would be a problem, I would think.
3: Maybe he went right before he put him in the truck.
2: Right.
7: Yeah,
2: maybe he's wearing a diaper.
3: Yeah, maybe.
7: Really?
2: You know, I can't get in a truck unless I'm wearing a diaper.
4: Long drives.
2: Absolutely.
7: Do they make goat diapers?
2: Yeah.
3: Yeah, I'm sure they do.
7: The Purina. The Purina people. They make goat chow.
2: Goat chow and goat diapers. Yeah.
3: I'm sure they make a diaper that will fit a goat.
8: You've never seen Pampers?
7: Oh, very nice.
8: Nice chuckle out of Ace. Thanks. I've got Ace to laugh.
2: You're on fire.
7: Once again,
2: we need to get up to Josh's level.
7: Now, this is what Chick likes to call narrow casting.
2: Uh-huh.
7: My specialty. You can't talk to everybody all the time. That's what I say.
2: Tell us to.
7: Dear Bob and Tom Show, writes Julie in Rochester, Minnesota, and I can tell just from the tone of this that she's super hot.
8: Okay.
7: Yeah.
2: Is that right?
7: Yeah, oh, Julie. Oh, I bet. Oh, hot.
3: All right.
7: Okay. Dear Bob and Tom Show, I'm sure Tom noticed that Carnaby Street was in the New York Times game Connections a few days ago. Now, I did notice that.
2: Oh,
7: and we've been talking about Carnaby Street.
2: No, we hadn't.
7: Because
3: you have.
2: Never had talked about Carnaby Street before.
7: It came up on the show.
3: You brought it up.
7: No, I didn't.
2: Yes, you did.
3: Yes, you did.
7: Well, no wonder.
8: You didn't bring up England, but you did bring up the, hey, do you remember the name of the street that people referred to?
2: Something about this day in history, and I said Carnaby Street, and you were.
8: It all started with Winchester, Kentucky.
4: Exactly.
7: Oh, I see. Okay.
2: That's interesting.
7: But you mentioned it.
2: That you asked me a question,
3: the question,
2: and the question was, the answer was Carnaby Street.
7: So that means you mentioned it.
2: Ladies and gentlemen, what you're witnessing is just a little snippet of Tom's insanity that we put up with 24 hours a day, 7 days a week.
7: The point, because Pat and I are both big Beatles fans, and the Beatles led the famous British Invasion.
2: Uh-huh.
7: And there were songs that were maybe lesser songs like Winchester Cathedral, kind of novelty songs. You don't get that stuff much anymore.
2: Thank God.
7: There were some lesser bands of that era of the British Invasion, but great stuff. And Carnaby Street was associated with wacky clothes and that whole era. And in Connections over the weekend, I think it was, I remember it was miniskirt, Twiggy, Mod, and Carnaby Street. You connected those four.
3: And what was the connection?
7: Well, they're all swing in London.
8: Okay.
7: And there's movies like Alfie. And,
3: right. That was the answer, Swinging London?
7: Yes, I think it was.
3: Okay.
7: I don't have it in front of me,
8: gotcha.
7: As I recall. But one of the best references to this would certainly be the whole James Bond would be part of that whole thing, and the great parodies.
8: It's what Austin Powers was.
7: Austin Powers, that whole thing.
3: Right.
7: That's the whole Swinging London thing. That stuff is so great. That's so funny. Well, anyway, thank you, Julie. Hot Julie from Rochester, Minnesota. Hot. back to you, Chick McGee. What do you got?
2: Dear Bob and Tom Show, you're talking about skeletons. Tom, you got your skeletons up yet for
7: Halloween? Not yet. I've seen a couple of them, though.
3: This weekend will be perfect skeleton hanging weather.
7: I love
3: check local listing.
7: I love the gigantic ones, and then there's the huge one coming out of the dirt.
2: Mm-hmm. You're going to like this one. This is Kyler from Boise. He says... the lady and I bought a new skeleton from the depot this weekend, and it's taller than the house.
7: Yes.
3: Yeah.
2: Check that out.
8: That is fantastic.
2: I've been listening for decades. Thanks for all the laughs. Look at it. It is.
3: There's a skeleton like that near here, actually, that they keep up year-round and decorate.
7: Yeah.
3: Do you know what I'm talking about?
7: Seasonal.
3: Yeah.
2: They put a belly on it and a Santa suit and stuff
3: like
2: that?
3: Yeah, and they, like right now they have a football, like a flag for football, like, you know, a college football
7: flag. Yeah, I have, eight or ten.
3: They had one Taylor Swift.
7: Life-size skeletons I put at my front around my front door. Yeah, I think I'll wait till October 1st.
3: How do you hang those?
7: You'll have to ask somebody else.
2: All right. When Tom says, I put the skeletons up, he makes a phone call and people come over and put them up for him.
7: I'm guessing zip ties. My favorite invention of the 20th
3: zip ties,
7: century.
3: But what would you zip tie it to? Never mind.
7: The bones.
2: The bones.
7: The bones.
2: You mean she's wondering what to the house?
3: To the house. Where would you zip tie it?
2: The gutter?
7: Mike, my handyman, built a frame.
3: Oh, okay. That makes sense.
7: When he wasn't growing tomatoes.
3: Yeah.
7: And by the way, Mike, thanks for the tomatoes. He brought them over yesterday. Dear Bob and Tom Show. Oh, I see. There's a Ronnie James Dio hologram.
8: Oh, right. We did talk about that once.
7: Why were we talking about this?
3: We were talking about holograms yesterday because we were talking about...
8: Ozfest.
3: Ozfest.
7: Oh, yeah.
3: Yeah.
8: They're not hologramming Ozzy.
3: No.
7: Yeah, I'm not a fan. I don't know. I just don't get that.
2: Is Ronnie James Dio, isn't he like 5'2"?
7: He was.
8: So short.
7: Very
2: teeny
7: short.
2: Tiny, yeah.
7: Great singer, though.
3: What's wrong with that?
2: Well,
7: it's
2: an acquired taste.
7: Oh, yeah.
8: Like a rainbow in the dark.
2: I wish it was that smooth.
4: I wish I enjoyed it as much as I enjoy yours.
8: I even like some of his Sabbath stuff.
7: Yeah. Yeah, I couldn't agree more. Would you like just a little taste?
2: Nope.
7: You're welcome.
2: Okay.
7: No sign of the morning coming. Ah, Miss Gray. You've been left on your own, like a rainbow in the dark. Oh, yeah, you nailed it, Josh. That's great stuff.
8: I always wanted to do Ronnie James Devo, where...
3: Oh, yeah.
7: Oh, that's great.
2: That's pretty good.
8: It was like that electronic sort of nerd rock sound with...
7: Oh, I love those combinations.
5: Whip it higher.
7: Oh, we had one the other day that I really enjoyed.
8: Like a rainbow. How would it go? Crack that whip.
5: Rainbow in the dark.
4: Well, they did Satisfaction kind of goofy.
3: Yeah,
4: funny.
3: They
8: for sure,
3: did.
8: Yeah.
3: That's great.
7: Oh, where are we? In? Okay, we got time for this one. This is kind of a long letter.
2: Oh, good.
7: This comes to us from Lee in California.
2: California.
7: Yeah, we were talking about those cool garbage trucks that have the...
2: And once again,
3: you were talking about them.
2: The garbage trucks and the arm, for lack of a better term, that comes down and grabs the garbage can and lifts it
8: what
2: up.
8: What some of our younger listeners may not realize is, when I was a kid, yeah. Two guys. And they would stop the truck.
3: They would jump off the back.
8: Yeah. Of the back. Yeah.
2: Absolutely.
3: Yeah. They would ride on the back holding on.
2: No mechanical arm.
8: Right.
2: No.
8: And I always loved that there was a job out there for a grown-up to ride on the back of a truck.
3: Chick wanted to do that.
7: That was the first time I can remember as a kid seeing those one-piece suits. Like Pete Townsend.
8: I'm trying to think if ours wore jumpsuits.
7: Yeah, like Pete Townsend wore at Woodstock.
3: Your garbage men wore a little suit?
7: Oh, yeah. They were the one piece.
8: The jumpsuit deal.
7: Yeah.
2: Tom, you're getting worse.
8: I don't feel like ours. I think ours were like.
2: That was what attracted
8: like work. And, you know, sort of Dickies work pants. Yeah.
7: Our guys wore those one piece suits, kind of khaki. And they had these sort of golf cart like things. And they would run up.
3: You didn't even have to take your garbage can to the street?
7: No. No,
8: this is
7: and nobody put their garbage in bags in those days.
2: The privilege is just oozing.
3: I know.
8: A glimpse of a world I was unfamiliar with. I like it. I like learning about
2: just the Griswolds and Bob. The Griswolds and Bob Hope live that way.
3: Yeah.
7: Because now, at least where we live, you have to have regulation garbage cans that their machines fit. It makes sense. And everybody bags their garbage except one of my dick neighbors, who I'm always picking up his crap because he does not bag it properly.
2: Uh-oh, nothing worse than a bad neighbor.
7: If that house burns down, don't look my way.
2: Good Lord.
7: Hey, someone's got to get rid of this guy. In any event, they had these cool carts, but I'm with Josh. They would ride on the back and hold on to this handle, riding on the back of the truck. It looked like so much fun.
8: Oh, you know it's hard work, but it seemed like the great grown-up job.
7: Oh, yeah, when you were a kid?
8: Yeah.
7: But anyway, and this letter comes to us once again from Lee in California. He drives one of these trucks.
3: Oh.
2: One with the arm or not?
7: Yeah, and he's got the arms that pick it up.
2: Okay.
7: And he goes, my first week on the job, unbeknownst to me, someone had thrown away a mannequin.
8: Oh, no.
7: All I saw was an arm sticking out of the trash.
2: This happens a lot, right?
7: As I dumped it in the back of my truck. I climbed out, got a ladder in the side of the truck, made sure that it was just a mannequin. As I climbed down the ladder, I couldn't help but laugh and think about the listener letter you had a few weeks ago regarding the excessive amount of sex dolls being found in dumpsters at a certain United States military base.
8: Oh, that's right. Yeah.
7: By the way, he goes, I am a former sheriff's deputy. I had to retire after getting shot in the right thigh. Oh, man, that's hard. Sorry to hear about that.
8: Oh, my gosh.
7: Sorry to hear about that, Lee, but glad you're out there doing well. Oh, and he goes, the Bob and Tom app is constantly playing 24/7 on my phone throughout the workday. Lee, you are the man.
8: Thank you, Lee.
7: Thanks for taking the time to inform us, and thanks for not only picking up the garbage, but being out there and part of the world of law enforcement.
8: I'd kind of like to know if he kept the bullet. If you were shot, would you go ahead and just keep the if it was still in you?
2: Oh, darn right.
4: Yeah,
8: keep it. You say give that to me.
7: Leave it in.
8: Give it to me in a little
2: a necklace. Oh. I put it on a necklace.
3: Would you?
2: Oh, wear it. Yep.
7: I wonder if. Wow, that's interesting.
3: Is that an option?
8: Sure, I don't know.
7: I would imagine.
8: Yeah, probably.
7: Unless it's part of a criminal investigation, but I would think at some point you. Well, Lee, if you're listening, let us know.
8: My buddy had a, or my buddy, my older brother had a, took a lure to the back, and when he got it removed to the hospital, they just put it in like a little clear, and he,
7: a fishing
8: now
7: lure?
8: It's sitting on his shelf. Yeah, uh-huh. Yeah,
7: is it just a hook lure. Or the whole?
8: Oh yeah, the whole crankbait is in that thing.
2: Oh, there you go.
7: Well, that's kind of cool. Now, I want to talk about presents and gifts, et cetera, et cetera. This is, I think, one of the greatest gifts of all time. It's called the Aura Frame. There's one right behind Josh. There's a picture of me with a robot from Star Wars. There's a picture of Josh. I can't tell what you're doing in that shot. What's happening over there?
8: It was a very, very odd chair that we all thought was funny.
3: Oh, that's right. I remember
8: it was super
3: that.
8: Tall and
3: it was
8: narrow.
3: Backstage or something.
7: Oh, yeah. Yeah. The point is, it's like a slideshow. There's a great photograph of Josh from the profile that was used in, I believe, on one of our posters. There's a poster. There's a picture of Chick and Josh, both all dressed up.
2: Ready
3: you know
2: for,
3: what this would be great for? This Aura Frame would be great for school pictures right now. Everybody's getting school pictures. And you could send them immediately to your grandpa, your grandparents.
7: There's
3: or
7: me
3: your,
7: and my cowboy know. Head. There's me with a guy that is Chewbacca. That is the interplanetary. Look at the costume on that guy. The point is, the Aura Frame is a slideshow without the music or without the sound.
2: That is Chewbacca.
3: Yeah.
2: Okay.
8: It was actually just a Wookiee. That wasn't
2: absolutely.
8: Chewy. Yeah.
7: Wasn't Chewie?
8: No, it was a different Wookiee. Yeah.
7: There's more than one Wookiee.
8: Yeah, man. Yeah.
7: Oh wow.
3: Well, how do you think Chewbacca?
2: I believe
7: he got a little Wookiee Nookie to get a little Chewbacca Jr.
2: Chewbacca and his entire family, including his wife and the little Wookiees, were featured on the Star Wars Christmas special.
8: They came out with
2: B. Arthur. Yeah, I think so.
3: Well, I hope they had matching sweaters.
7: That is some rare footage indeed.
2: They all look kind of the same.
7: So what am I talking about? 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It is a great gift. I'm totally serious. Now, I will not be serious when we come back. I do have what may be my favorite story of the year coming up. Also, we have presidential dogs, and we have Lewis and Clark news. And, you know, I'm a big fan of Lewis and Clark. So I hope you are, too. These are the O'Reilly Auto Parts Studios. 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
25: It's the Storm Tracker 6 forecast on Q106.
26: I'm Storm Tracker 6 meteorologist Katie Nicolau. Here's the look at your forecast. Today will be partly cloudy to mostly cloudy, with a chance for a stray shower mainly in our southern counties. Highs will be in the upper 60s today, and then overnight lows drop into the upper 40s. Tomorrow's going to be sunny with highs in the upper 60s, and some spots might try to make it to 70 degrees.
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3: Hello.
2: Hello, Pat Godwin.
4: Hey, Chick.
2: Hello, Josh Arnold.
5: Christy, you and your husband will occasionally watch older, scary movies in the Halloween season.
3: Yes, we will.
5: Have you ever seen the very silly Don Knotts vehicle, The Ghost and Mr. Chicken?
3: Of course.
5: I think you guys should watch that.
3: You know what? It's been a while, and he loves Don Knotts.
5: All right.
3: So yes. I think that's definitely up on our list.
2: Is that the one where one of the crowd members, you tell him, Luther?
5: Yeah.
2: There's Ace Cosby.
6: Hello.
2: I'm Chick McGee. Hello, Tom.
7: Hello, Chick McGee.
3: I think I may have a ghost.
5: Oh, gosh.
2: Well,
3: yeah.
2: Now, first, Tom's house was haunted.
7: Well, I was just saying it. There's a ghost that seems to be always doing laundry at my. Every time I go to the washing machine, there's something in it.
5: That's not a bad haunting. Except a helpful ghost.
7: Yes, it's never my stuff.
5: That's annoying.
3: This morning at 3 a.m., I woke to the sound of something falling and falling hard, and I sat up in bed.
5: Okay.
3: And I of course go, "Did you hear that, Andy? Did you hear that? No, dogs didn't move. We're fine."
5: He's right. Were it a ghost, those dogs would have been in that room.
3: Yeah, but something.
2: Did Andy say anything else?
3: He goes, "It's probably something on the deck," is what he said.
2: Yeah, really?
3: Yeah.
2: Did he get up and go to the kitchen and go?
3: Oh, God, no. Nobody moved.
2: I'm going to fix me a sandwich.
3: Nobody moved.
2: I need some time for myself. Any of that?
3: No.
2: Okay.
3: So I laid there for an hour and a half. That's why I'm in such a great mood, because I couldn't go back to sleep. But when I went to get dressed this morning, my dancing shoes had fallen off of a shelf on the top of my closet.
7: Dancing shoes.
2: Time out, and I'm just like a 20. Just a timeout. Does anybody else have, do girls have dancing shoes? That's the only thing
3: I used to ballroom dance, and they were my ballroom dancing shoes.
5: Okay. All right, and it makes sense that they're on a shelf.
3: And they were way up on a shelf because I don't use them right now. They had fallen. There's no way. I mean, there was no explanation for them to fall.
7: So you think the ghost dropped them?
3: I think the ghost tried them on. They didn't fit. And they got mad.
7: Is it a lady ghost?
3: I don't know.
4: Well,
3: could be.
5: Wow.
3: This isn't the first time I've heard weird sounds.
2: Son of a gun.
3: Yeah.
7: Oh, at least it's a happy ghost if they're going dancing.
5: Yeah.
3: True.
7: Not like the hatchet in your garage fell down.
5: Yeah. That's more.
3: So do you think he's right? If the dogs didn't move or don't hear anything, I'm okay.
2: Absolutely.
5: The dogs would have been up before the shoes even fell.
2: Right.
5: If there was a presence in there.
3: Okay.
2: Have you seen
3: the dogs would have been up if there was something on the deck, I would think, because they would smell it.
2: Have you seen Good Boy yet?
3: No.
2: He tries to save his owner from a ghost. The dog is amazing in the movie.
3: But I heard something earlier, and then the bam, and I went, whoa. Oh, but anyway.
7: Huh. Congratulations again to our winner, week two, in our special Pigskin Picks competition. Each week at stake, a gift certificate for $500 from Steven Singer Jewelers. And thank you, Steven. And our winner is Corey Hedges. We'll be talking to Corey tomorrow with the Shoe of the Week. I'm urging you to get your picks in right now before the Thursday evening game begins for week three in the NFL. We'll have some NFL news coming up in just a few minutes. Chick McGee.
2: Yes.
7: Do you have another letter over there?
2: Dear Bob and Tom Show, I'm a longtime listener. My name is Rick, and I used to drive Michael Martin Murphy's tour bus.
7: Oh.
3: Well.
2: I heard the song Wildfire so many times over the year that I drove for him, and it now makes me cringe when I hear it.
7: Oh.
2: I hate that song.
7: Oh.
2: Love the show. You guys are radio royalty. Well, thank you, Rick,
3: Thanks, Rick.
2: There you go. It's just like a baker not liking chocolate cake anymore, you know?
7: I guess. Sure.
2: What do you do?
5: Yeah.
7: There we go.
3: Wildfire.
7: The panty dropper. Right, Pat?
4: I don't know about that.
3: It's a sad song. Why would you?
2: I think the rule of thumb is if you think it's a panty dropper, it's not a panty.
5: Is that like about a dead horse or something?
4: And she dies looking for the horse. Firmly on, I think.
5: No panties.
3: Nobody wants to have sex to that.
2: No.
7: After the song ends, then the action starts.
3: Oh, is that right? Okay.
2: So you answer the door.
5: Wild horses would be a more of a panty dropper. Yeah,
2: you answer the door, and Michael Murphy's playing in the background. Is that what I'm?
7: You'd work that in at some point.
5: Did that guy diarrhea anything else out?
4: Did he? Yeah, beautiful voice. Just that.
2: Regurgitate.
7: What did he do to hurt? Sorry to mention it, Michael. Martin
3: is he still alive?
2: Yes.
7: That didn't sound very.
2: I'm trying to. He was Michael Murphy when I was on the radio, I played Wildfire. So
7: it's a great song.
5: He was a big fan of Charles Martin Smith, and he wanted to honor him.
7: Wait a minute, from American Graffiti.
2: Graffiti. That kind? Boy, you got Tom's attention now.
4: That's quite a reference.
7: And then he falls through the ice in that other movie.
3: He looks like Pat. He's 81.
4: Thank you very much.
5: Can you imagine if that were reversed?
2: Wow. Hey, it looks like Christy. She's 81. Oh, my God.
5: He's not looking right.
4: He looks about 90.
3: I just meant that he has a white beard and a white hair.
7: There was a discussion yesterday.
3: That came out wrong.
7: Now, Pat foolishly volunteered to be part of a show. And I'm glad you're doing it, Pat. It's a great charity. But they made a poster, once again. And they used they used AI to generate a photograph. They took a picture of Pat, and it looks nothing like him.
4: More like Gene Hackman. Maybe.
7: Yeah, there's the photograph.
2: It does look like Gene Hackman.
7: Looks like a slender, white-haired Gene Hackman. Doesn't look like Pat at all.
5: Looks like every actor I've ever met from a community theater.
4: Doesn't it?
5: Yes. Yeah.
3: But, there's that picture of Michael Martin Murphy. That's why I said it.
7: Yeah.
2: Does he always wear that big flat-brimmed hat?
7: That's a cool hat.
2: Yeah, there it is. Mm-hmm. That's his look, man.
7: Well,
2: bald as a cue ball.
7: Coming up this Saturday, Pat will be doing a special G-rated show.
4: Actually, it's going to be a Bob and Tom. They want the Bob and Tom stuff. The guy told me.
3: Do they?
4: No, you do what you do.
7: No. No.
5: Tom, don't argue with the booker. Don't put Pat in that position.
4: I will make the decision. I'm the quarterback. I will make the audibles.
3: Yeah.
4: If I see a ton of kids, I'm not going to be F-wording it.
2: You are in a fool's paradise, mister.
7: I've been through this.
2: Here you go.
5: Pat knows what to do.
2: No, you don't. You don't know what to do unless Tom tells you what to do.
7: Okay.
4: I mean, we'll give him
5: Pat's been there. He knows what to do.
7: Okay. It's going to be in
2: what the hell are you guys doing arguing with
7: at
2: him?
7: At a public park in Cambridge City is the place, 7 o'clock Saturday night, Pat, doing a flood relief benefit.
2: Nobody.
7: Now, I understand you were on a little TV show yesterday. Can we link to that so we can see? See Patty G on TV.
4: I was Pat Goodwin yesterday.
3: Oh, were you?
4: Oh, yeah.
2: Nice.
4: Oh, yeah.
3: Is that she called you, really? Yeah.
7: Were you introduced as Pat Goodwin?
4: Yeah, she, yeah.
7: Oh, so
5: the, I was recording the whole thing. I was at home standing there in front of my TV. Waiting for the, because I was hoping the caption was spelled Pat Goodwin.
4: It often is.
5: right. But it was not. It was correct. Yeah.
3: I didn't get to see it. How'd he do?
5: He's charming as anything.
3: Oh, good.
5: Yeah.
2: Who got it wrong? Pat Goodwin?
4: Do we know? Do we know the woman that interviewed you?
5: She
4: Tom.
5: Corrected
7: and
5: herself.
7: Anne Murray. Yeah. Oh, could we?
4: Anne Murray.
2: She's Canadian.
4: Oh, Anne Marie, yes.
7: Anne Marie. Now,
4: Tiernan.
7: It would be great if we. If you could do another TV spot, can we have that picture posted in front of you while you're talking?
4: Absolutely.
5: Or if you ever do a radio, or you do like a TV call-in, and that's the photo they put up of you?
2: Yeah. Special correspondent, Pat Godwin.
7: Yeah. Again, it looks like the photograph you'll see of like the last member of the Kingston Trio to die.
5: Yeah.
7: And they put that picture up. You go, oh, that's what that is.
2: Well, he looks 81.
7: He looks generic. Coming up, we have more mail from you, I hope. We have a new beer out there, and we've got an unusual cocaine story this morning. I think you're going to like it. It may lead into a song, Pat, I'm hoping. We've got KFC cereal in the news.
5: Okay, finally.
7: And a great story about Lewis and Clark, all on the way from the O'Reilly Auto Parts Studios. 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
9: Good Wednesday morning. I'm Megan Vaselli with 6 News. Michigan State Police releases new numbers showing that fewer people have died or gotten seriously hurt on state roads so far this year compared to last year. It's part of the Safe System approach, which aims to have zero deaths and serious injuries on Michigan roads. MSP says so far we're trending downward for the year, marking 49 fewer deaths and 120 fewer serious injuries. In this update, the Grand Traverse County Health Department says the immediate public health risks associated with an F-16 crash have now ended. It happened last Thursday just south of Traverse City. The pilot ejected safely, but the fiery crash released hazardous chemicals and toxic fumes into the air, putting another 30 people in the hospital. Those health risks no longer a concern, and the drinking water has tested negative for contamination. For the latest news, weather, and sports, be sure to tune in to 6 News.
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18: Hey, Mid Michigan, this is Ian Kress from the WLNS Sports Department. In high school athletics, last night, the Lansing Eastern boys soccer team took down St. John's 8-0 to capture the program's first ever league title. In high school football, this Friday night is week 5 of the regular season. Our big game of the week on the Dean Trailways fifth quarter will be the matchup between undefeated opponents Portland and Lakewood. Both come in with 4-0 records and will look to sit at the top of the CAAC White. We also have other big games like rivals Hazlitt and Williamston going head-to-head, East Lansing and Okemos, as well as Mason and St. John's. We'll have highlights from those games and many others Friday night at 11:15 on the Dean Trailways fifth quarter on WLNS. Have a good Wednesday.
19: Were you raised by overly protective parents?
20: My parents, they were good parents. They're a little happier with my brother now than me. My brother has a baby, a wife, and a job. I like to call that the trifecta of in your face.
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20: And they will talk to anybody about my brother. 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I notice this because when people ask them what I do, they're like, oh, he's dead.
2: 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It's Christy Lee.
3: Well, hello.

0: I want you to enter because you could be just like Corey and win that $500 gift certificate from Steven Singer Jewelers. And let's see now. Today, one, two, three. You got a couple days to get this done. You've got today and tomorrow before the Thursday nighter, because that starts week three in the NFL. Just pick the winners. Don't worry about the spread. Ladies, gentlemen, please get that done today. Go to bobandtom.com/contest. You, too, could be a winner. We'll talk with Corey tomorrow. He'll take on Chick McGee in the shoe-in of the week. Now, Chickster, are we ready to begin the sports broadcast?
1: Dear Bob and Tom Show, I'm reading this because I don't know what it means. So
2: okay.
1: Guys could help me out. It's from Paul. The message is, just want to say hello, dare, and I kind of get that part.
0: Right.
1: But then he says, have a stony day. S-T-O-N-E-Y, stony day.
3: Don't know.
1: I don't know what that means.
0: I assume that's a marijuana reference.
1: Stony.
2: Yeah.
1: Maybe.
0: I would think.
1: And this is an odd request from Nick for Pat Godwin. Good morning, everybody. Hope everyone's doing okay. I have a request for Pat. I was hoping we could hear Pat do his impression of Drew Hastings going through TSA.
3: I will not take my shoes off.
1: It's almost like he's here in the studio. That's exactly right. Whatever you can find there, whatever. Good luck. Oh, boy.
0: Dear Bob and Tom Show.
1: Yes.
0: You had the story about New York City's new toilets, okay?
2: The robo-toilets, yes.
0: Yeah.
2: There's 17
0: like,
2: of them.
0: And was it $4 million or something?
4: Feed me your poop.
2: It was very expensive.
0: And it's an experimental program in New York City. And the interesting part about it was they're called robo-toilets because after 10 minutes, the door automatically opens.
2: Mm-hmm.
4: I drink pee.
0: kind of an odd. I asked yesterday, I wonder if there's like a snooze button or is it something?
2: Yeah, I need an extra 30.
0: But I assume this is to keep people from going in there and just spending the whole day sleeping or something.
4: Sure.
2: Right.
4: Yeah.
5: Can you legally just open a door if you're nude in there? Your pants are down by your feet?
3: I mean,
5: you can't
3: it seems
5: that, can't?
3: Yeah, I don't know.
0: 10 minutes. I mean, if you can't finish Wordle by then, come on. our letter writer is Scott in Lexington, Kentucky. He says, it reminded me of the time Josh was in New Orleans and had the bathroom door thrust open at a hotel. He said, Josh, can you please advise me on this topic?
4: Yeah, that guy, I was at a real emergency, and I was in a hotel lobby bathroom, and it was a one-seater, and the door would not lock, so I had to hold the doorknob. And then this old man knocked, and I said, I'm in here, but he didn't hear me. I mean, he was like in his 80s or something, and he swung the door wide open. It ripped out of my hands, and I was just sitting there, still mid-transaction.
1: Right.
0: And the whole lobby.
4: And I could see the whole lobby. And they could see me, just sitting there.
2: Did you immediately clinch up and not be able to finish?
4: That wasn't an option.
2: Oh.
4: It was one of those.
2: Oh,
4: this was after three days of booze and shrimp po' boys.
2: I gotcha.
0: Oh. So did you have to kind of get up and?
4: So I go, hey, close the door. And then he couldn't get the door closed. And he was trying to, like it was stuck on the, I don't know if the carpet was too thick for the door or what.
2: Right.
4: But his old bones could not push this door closed.
2: Oh.
4: And finally he goes, I'm sorry. And he just walked away.
2: Oh.
4: And then I had to kind of get up and grab the door and close it.
5: Oh, man.
4: Yeah, brutal.
0: Well, so I guess if you're heading to New York City, look for these. Incredibly expensive.
2: Yeah, for 17 toilets.
0: Yeah, and we figured it was more than $200,000 per.
2: Mm-hmm.
0: I can't figure out if they're going into a sewage system or if they're self-contained.
2: I would bet they're self-contained and they have to be cleaned out. That's what I would bet.
0: Yeah, they look like they're on. They almost look like small trailers.
2: Mm-hmm.
3: Well, they have the handicap ramp.
2: Yeah, they have the handicap ramp, of course.
0: Oh yeah,
2: yeah.
4: New York City. I can't really fault. They got to try something. So why not try these 17 and see? It could go disastrously. It might be okay.
1: What else can they do?
4: But there's nothing worse than having to pee in New York at times.
0: Here's the article. It says, New York City is rolling out futuristic public so-called

0: Robo toilets that give users exactly 10 minutes to finish their business before the door automatically opens. I have a question. Is there some kind of a warning buzzer?
1: That's what I heard there would be. Yes.
0: Because like
1: minute nine, it starts telling you, hey, we're going to open the doors.
0: Well, what they should do is they should license the music from Jeopardy.
1: Not bad.
0: The final Jeopardy music.
2: Would you want a countdown clock for the entire 10 minutes, or would that add to the tension?
1: I would not want the clock. Yeah.
2: I would think so. Yeah.
0: But do you ever spend more than 10 minutes?
3: I'd never time myself.
2: Yeah, I never time myself.
3: I never thought about it.
0: You can't ballpark it?
1: I have spent more than 10 minutes. That was before I decided not to look at my phone in the bathroom, where I just mindlessly was scrolling. And then, what am I doing sitting in here?
2: Yeah.
0: Well, what you're doing is typically.
1: Oh, I was well done. I was way done.
0: Yeah. That's what I'm saying. I mean, especially in a public restroom. God, I can't get out fast enough.
1: Oh, yeah. You want to get out of there.
0: Oh, jeez. You're just wallowing in the
1: You know what I don't get, though?
3: All right.
1: I have this issue with public restrooms. If you're in a stall and you hear somebody come in, and I go to the urinal and I start peeing. I think you have to wait before you come out of the stall.
3: Yes, I agree.
1: I don't want to hear you wiping, flushing, and then coming out and washing your hands before I'm done peeing. Wait for me to be.
3: I think that would be very nice.
1: I don't want to see your shameful face.
2: All right.
1: I wait when I'm in the stall. Mm-hmm. I don't want them seeing me. I just pooped. That's embarrassing.
0: Oh, so you wait.
3: I'll even wait just after number one if there's just two people in there.
2: Neither of you come out when there's somebody else in the bathroom.
1: No way.
2: No kidding. Huh.
1: If I just befouled it, I don't want them to have the pleasure of seeing who did it.
3: Yeah.
0: The pleasure.
2: I am constantly amazed at the sounds that are just.
1: Yeah. I try to hide those.
2: Yeah.
1: Yeah.
2: I really get embarrassed.
0: Like I'm in and out.
4: Going to flush.
1: I have a lot of respect for the confident public restroom.
0: But one of my favorite stories of yours, Josh, is the adult strip club where the guy sells barbecue sauce in there, the attendant.
1: Oh, yeah, the bathroom attendant he would sell his own barbecue sauce. And I'm glad you said adult strip club so people didn't think I was at a children's strip club.
4: Adult strip club.
2: That's nice of you, Tom.
0: Boobs are us.
2: That story, that's the one thing it needed was to specify that it was an adult strip club. God. It never stops with this clown.
4: As opposed to the middle school strip club.
2: This was at a human being strip club, right?
0: I thought I was just trying to make it more clear for the listener.
1: It's not like The Gap, where they have two stores.
2: I tell you what's clear. 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
0: Thank you very much, Chick McGee. 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Also, of course, the icing on the cake, if you will. The winner gets to chat with Chick McGee and all of us on the radio live as it happens typically Thursday mornings with the Chick McGee Shoe-In of the Week. We'll be back with shoes, underwear, some pants, right here in the O'Reilly Auto Parts Studios. Come on, Josh, put them back on. 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
5: It's the Storm Tracker 6 forecast on Q106.
3: I'm Storm Tracker 6 meteorologist Katie Nicolau. Hear the look at your forecast. Today will be partly cloudy to mostly cloudy, with a chance for a stray shower mainly in our southern counties. Highs will be in the upper 60s today, and then overnight lows drop into the upper 40s. Tomorrow's going to be sunny with highs in the upper 60s, and some spots might try to make it to 70 degrees.
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3: Hello.
2: There's Pat Godwin.
4: Hey, Chick.
2: Hello. There's Josh Arnold.
4: Hi, Chickster.
2: Hey, man. There's Ace Cosby.
5: Howdy.
2: Howdy do. Hello, Tom.
6: Hello, Chick McGee. I think it's time that we checked in with the sporting scene.
2: All right, sir.
6: What's happening over there?
2: Jackson Dart's injured left knee. Yeah, it's his left knee.
3: Oh.
2: Okay. Is being evaluated. No decisions have been made yet. Giants head coach John Harbaugh said after the starting quarterback exited the game at Los Angeles on Monday night, still up in the air about the injury. Harbaugh on Tuesday also refused to confirm an ESPN report that Dart's injury is much worse than initial diagnosis of a sprained MCL. That's the medial collateral ligament, and he might be out. ESPN report, he could be out for the rest of the season, is what that report said.
5: No one likes to hear that.
2: No, but Harbaugh has expressed confidence in the backup quarterback, Jameis Winston, and his ability to step in when Dart is out. And there was a pretty good joke on X today or Twitter where Russell Wilson, a Giants quarterback a couple years ago, has agreed to sign with the New York Giants. However, the Giants have not agreed to that. So I guess it's just a one-way street for poor Russell. And that brings us to somewhat of a unique record just for Tom.
7: Stupid world record.
2: 53-year-old Adam Vinatieri kicked a field goal at Jungfrau Joke, the top of Europe.
5: I love a good Jungfrau joke.
3: Do
5: don't you guys? Yeah. It's sort of the German version of a farmer's daughter joke. Yeah.
2: It was on snow-covered ground, and it's the highest field goal ever kicked, according to records. That's right, 3,454 meters, or just over 11,332 feet.
5: Oh, we have video of it?
2: Oh, of course.
5: Huh. Look at that.
2: He now officially holds the Guinness World Record for the highest field goal ever kicked.
6: And they've set up a legit
2: goalpost. And, they had people cheering for
5: nice.
2: Him.
5: Nice. That looks fun. Holy cow.
3: Oh, man.
6: It's way up there.
3: Yeah.
5: Hot, pretty wow. Cool.
6: What was the occasion? There's a whole bunch of people standing there with Adam.
5: It looked like that resort from the George Lazenby James Bond movie.
2: Oh, yeah.
5: Where on the top of a mountain.
2: And don't they, there's a ski stunt in there?
5: Yeah.
3: Yes.
2: Skiing on tables and stuff.
5: Like nothing else around. You're just on this crag.
3: Yeah.
6: Cool.
2: Yeah. I would imagine that the occasion was just Adam Vinatieri's going to be here. He's going to kick a field goal. Come on out.
6: But they had to build a goalpost at the top of a mountain.
3: How'd they get all those people up there?
2: On the Swiss, I think they live up there.
3: Oh.
2: Hmm. Great question.
6: This is the first I've heard of this. Is it? I assume it's a. Is it San Moritz? What is the ski resort?
3: We can ask Allie later. She's been.
2: Yeah, okay. She probably lives there. Okay, she probably has a place there.
6: I see. Now we forgot to mention that. I mentioned it, but we forgot to pick up that today is a special day.
2: It is
6: not just in sports.
2: Oh,
6: it's National Dogs and Politics Day.
5: Oh,
3: were you done with
5: is
3: sports?
5: That true?
2: No, but go ahead.
3: Okay.
6: Well, no, I thought we would take a little break.
2: Yeah,
3: we just
2: started. That's okay.
5: Why would we take a break? I didn't know there was a National Dogs and Politics.
3: Nobody
5: Day.
3: Did until today.
2: You know what, Tom?
6: This is for
2: you. Know what? That's sports. Go right ahead.
6: No. I'm sure there's some more exciting knee injuries I want to hear about.
3: God.
5: Where did we lose Chick?
3: Yeah, well, I don't know.
5: Maybe when you crapped all over what he does.
3: Yeah.
6: Thanks for bringing in that coffee.
2: I tried to kiss his ass, and it still doesn't work.
6: No, I just thought we'd just a little breather between sports stories.
3: Today is National Checkers Day, also known as Dogs in Politics Day. It recognizes the role of presidential and political hooches throughout American history.
2: He's a good boy.
3: The name comes, of course, from Richard Nixon's famous dog, Checkers, because he delivered the Checkers speech in 1952
6: Have you ever seen a video of this?
5: I have.
3: No, I have not. Mm-hmm.
6: It's classic.
3: He was running with Eisenhower.
5: It was essentially that era's Clinton playing the sax.
2: It put him over the top.
5: Yeah.
2: He was never more popular than right. And boy, he was a sweaty guy. Nixon sweated a lot.
6: This was in, what, 52?
3: Yes, Nixon was Dwight Eisenhower's vice presidential running mate.
2: That's right.
3: And went on national TV to defend himself against allegations involving a political expense fund.
2: And then he said, if you think these are allegations, wait about 20 years.
5: I ain't seen nothing.
3: During that speech, Nixon said his family had received one personal political gift they were definitely keeping. And it was a black and white Cocker Spaniel that his daughter named Checkers. The dog became so memorable that the address has become known as the Checkers speech ever since.
6: So today celebrates all presidential dogs.
5: Okay.
6: So I did a deep dive into presidential dogs. It's really interesting.
5: Is there a dog living in the White House now?
6: No.
5: Okay.
6: And for the first time in 100 years, Trump is the first president in ages not to have a dog.
5: I remember Biden's were somewhat problematic.
6: Yeah,
5: Mr.
6: Didn't Biden have a, was it a
3: German Shepherd
6: that bit somebody?
5: I want to say bit somebody like two or three times.
3: Yeah, yeah.
5: There were a few incidents.
2: I think it was
3: home.
2: Like Sergeant or something was the name of the dog or something.
6: And then I remember Obama was gifted a Portuguese water dog.
3: Yep.
6: From Ted Kennedy. You think that Ted Kennedy, the one thing you wouldn't want to do is make the presentation and, I don't know, Chappaquiddick. Remember that?
5: Yeah, no water, nothing,
6: yeah.
5: Ted.
6: Yeah, come on,
5: no
6: Ted.
5: Water.
6: Maybe something like a Scotch Terrier. But this is – these dog names are so great. This is this one is the one that really got to me. This particular president had dogs with the following names. He had five French hounds, but he also had dogs named Drunkard, Mopsy, Taster, Chloe, Tipsy, Tippler, Forester, Captain, Lady Rover, Vulcan, Sweet Lips, and Searcher.
5: I'm sorry, who's this?
6: George Washington.
5: Oh, wow.
6: A dog named Drunkard. A dog named Tipsy.
5: Hmm.
6: That's just fascinating.
2: Did you say Vulcan?
6: Yeah.
5: Yeah.
6: And Vulcan.
5: That was before First Contact, right?
3: Yeah. How do you know?
5: Yeah.
6: John Adams had dogs, and this is interesting, named Juno, and Satan.
5: Satan?
3: Well, must have been a bad dog.
6: Maybe it was the opposite, like calling a guy with no hair curly.
3: Maybe.
6: He's the sweetest dog ever. Here, Satan. Here, boy. James Monroe had an unnamed spaniel.
3: Unnamed?
6: Yeah, who does that?
3: No joke.
5: Hey, where's the
3: Where's the thing? Yeah,
5: what's that thing about?
6: That or maybe it just got lost in the years that they didn't.
3: Or maybe they just called him dog. Here, dog.
6: This is really interesting. Abraham Lincoln had a dog named Fido.
5: Mm.
6: I wonder if that's how that name. I mean,
5: right?
6: Because that sort of goes with the generic. Rover and Fido.
5: But back then, it wasn't as generic as it is now.
6: Maybe that's why it became generic. He also had a dog named Jip.
5: How is it spelled?
6: J-I-P.
5: Gotcha.
6: So as not to offend the gypsy.
5: The band of roving,
2: quite capable of spells.
6: Ulysses S. Grant had a really cool dog. He had a Newfoundland named Rosie.
2: We're going to go through all 54 presidents, 45 presidents. What the hell?
5: Now, I remember Clinton had a cat. Socks.
3: Socks the cat.
5: Or was it Mittens?
2: Socks.
5: It was Socks, yeah.
6: Okay. Herbert Hoover had King Tut.
3: That's a good name.
6: Yeah. And you'll get this one, Chick. Franklin D. Roosevelt's dog.
5: Wheels.
2: Wheelo? Wheelies?
6: Really.
5: I'm sure he went with something tailless.
2: Oh, sure. Yeah, absolutely.
4: A lot of yelping.
3: Oh, boy.
6: Fowla.
2: Didn't
3: what was it?
6: Fowla, F-A-L-A.
2: Gerald Ford had Liberty, right?
6: Yep, very good.
2: Liberty. Very good.
5: Liberty. Gerald Ford sounded nothing like Liberty.
6: No, that isn't that your Franklin Roosevelt?
5: That's everybody's Franklin Roosevelt.
6: Oh, okay. Yeah, Gerald Ford had Liberty, Misty, and Lucky.
3: Oh.
6: So that's
5: he also had Drunkard.
2: Yeah.
5: But that wasn't
3: that
5: a dog.
3: Was his wife.
2: That was the first lady. Thank you very much.
6: Okay.
2: Hello.
5: He's helping a lot of people.
3: Oh, sorry.
6: Now, back to the sports page. I thought that was funny. Celebrate with your dog today.
7: Stupid world record.
2: I know when to get out.
5: Reagan had a dog named Cat there at the end.
2: Is that right?
8: Come here, Cat.
5: it was sort of, we shouldn't be laughing.
2: And from the...
6: he had a parrot going, rock, mom, Hanoi, rock!
2: And from the obscure desk...
3: The
2: same person that brought you the dog's names of our president comes this world record.
3: Okay.
5: All right.
2: Are you ready?
8: Yeah.
2: A town in Turkey has broken the Guinness World Record for the largest pot of baked beans.
6: Oh, you're welcome.
5: Okay.
2: My God.
3: He missed the Adam Vinatieri world record, but he had the baked
5: beans. I am happy to hear, though, that people are eating baked beans elsewhere. I would have never guessed Turkey.
2: I thought they were like a pure American thing.
5: Right, right.
2: Baked beans.
5: And Britain
2: they have beans on toast. Yeah,
3: right, but, love baked beans.
5: It's made its way to
2: a town called
5: whatever continent Turkey's on.
2: A town called Kelkit, K-E-L-K-I-T, Kelkit Chamber of Commerce in Turkey, worked alongside the governorship, Gumushane governorship, to create
5: Gumushane.
2: They created a pot of baked beans measuring more than 1,800 gallons.
5: Oh, man.
2: The record-breaking preparation weighed in at roughly 1.5 times the weight of a grand piano.
6: Puts it in perspective, doesn't it?
2: Yeah. It puts it in perspective.
6: There's a photograph of it, and it looks like one of those kiddie pools.
2: Oh, it's bigger than a kiddie pool.
6: Full of baked beans. Yeah.
3: But, yeah, it's like 4 feet high, 3 feet
5: high. It does, though. Yeah, it has that same sort of corrugated steel or whatever the hell.
6: Yeah, like a small above-ground pool.
5: It essentially is a small kiddie above-ground pool, old school.
6: And all the chefs have their chef's hats on. And looks like a fun time. Can you imagine the flatulence the next day at this? Or even that evening?
5: Must have been bad if they all...
6: A grand piano's worth of baked beans.
5: I hope they went, bushes. I think that might be
3: that's fine. That's the standard, isn't it?
5: It really is delicious. Yeah. Good stuff.
6: Do they still have the commercials with the talking dog?
2: Golden Retriever.
5: Yeah,
6: but those were great. Well, thank you very much.
5: Actually, talking Golden Retriever was me, too. So they had to go with somebody else.
2: I wonder if any of the presidents had a talking Golden Retriever. Do you think that they might have?
5: Oh, gosh darn it. A president with a... dog, a talking dog is their press secretary.
3: Oh, yes. That'd be great.
6: There's a movie.
2: Amazing. Yes. Thank you all for coming.
3: Yes.
5: All right, quiet down.
2: You'll bear with
5: pause
2: me.
5: Pause on the podium.
6: Now, Mr. President, there's been an intelligence report this morning. There's a squirrel near the West Wing in the oak tree. I'd like to go out there and get it, if you don't mind. We're going to have to hold off on this press release. I'm sorry. Now, we can go back to your original sports broadcast.
2: No, that was it, buddy.
6: Anything exciting?
5: You know what the White House should do? They should have, no matter who is president, they should have a day. Like, maybe it's this day.
3: Okay.
5: National Dogs and Politics Day, where the press secretary, the actual person, comes out, but the whole press pool is dogs. And just has like a sort of a mock.
3: Well, the way things are going,
5: press conference.
6: Bring your dog to work day, unless your dog works for CNN or Politico.
5: Well, you could bring your dog to work. There are some empty seats. I know.
2: Never been a better time.
5: But wouldn't that be just to see these a bunch of dogs sitting in there
3: with their little press badges?
5: And they can have a state of the union for dogs. Mm-hmm. Hey, you know. Grass is great. You can roll around in it this year.
2: Yeah, that's right. A lot of new smells out there.
5: Right. People it would just be a cool photo op.
2: We'd like to recognize a fire hydrant at the corner of Dan.
5: Yes.
2: 19th Street.
6: Some sad news. The Golden Retriever from MS Now was hit in the new helipad with an unfortunate landing error.
5: Please remember, no drinking out of the reflecting pool. We've had some incidents with.
2: Just don't do it.
5: It'd be a fun photo op.
2: It would be a great photo.
6: Coming up, have you heard of a food divorce?
5: No.
6: It's one of those new things.
5: I have a guess, but...
6: one of those new things out there.
5: Because we had sleep divorce.
6: Yeah. This is the same sort of thing.
5: Okay.
6: Remind me of the sleep divorce again. What was that?
3: That's where you sleep in separate bedrooms?
5: Yeah.
3: Mm-hmm. Yeah.
6: Well, this is very similar.
5: Gotcha.
6: But my favorite story coming up, I think, is going to lead to a song from Pat Godwin.
4: Oh.
6: I'm very excited about this, Pat. Did you have a chance to see it?
4: I did.
6: Is it going to work?
4: It's going to work, sure.
6: Okay, good.
2: And he's very excited.
4: I know. Yeah.
6: It's kind of a sing-along.
3: Okay.
6: You know how much I love a good sing-along. I will once again urge you to go to bobandtom.com. Make your picks. 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The winner of week two is Corey Hedges. We'll talk to him tomorrow during the Chick McGee Shoo-In of the Week. And he is our winner this week. You could be the winner next week. Just pick all the winners. Don't have to worry about the spread. Once again, bobandtom.com/contest. We're coming right back to the O'Reilly Auto Parts studios. 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
16: 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But William Lawrence calls himself a socialist, a radical political activist more extreme than any Michigan Democrat. 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William Lawrence is too dangerous for Michigan and unfit for Congress.
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22: It's the Storm Tracker 6 forecast on Q106.
23: I'm Storm Tracker 6 meteorologist Katie Nicolau. Here's the look at your forecast. Today will be partly cloudy to mostly cloudy, with a chance for a stray shower mainly in our southern counties. Highs will be in the upper 60s today, and then overnight lows drop into the upper 40s. Tomorrow's going to be sunny with highs in the upper 60s, and some spots might try to make it to 70 degrees.
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2: Hey, welcome back to the Bob and Tom Show in the O'Reilly Auto Parts Studios. There's Christy Lee at the news desk.
3: Hello, Chick McGee.
2: Hello, there's Pat Godwin.
4: Hey, Chick.
2: Hey, there's Josh Arnold.
5: Hi.
2: There's Ace Cosby.
6: Hey, Chick.
2: Hello, Ace. And hello, Tom.
7: That's not just any news desk. It's the chunky. No, it's the incogni news desk.
3: I'm not chunky.
7: No, no, the chunky commercial.
3: Oh.
7: No, okay. I'm very slender. I appreciate that.
3: You never say chunky in front of
7: me. No, I was mocking the old chunky.
3: Okay.
7: Wasn't that their slogan? Am I getting that right?
3: Yeah, there was a chunky candy bar. Yeah.
2: No, I don't remember what the slogan was. That's not any candy bar. That's chunky. I don't know if that was the slogan or not.
5: Chunky. Sorry about the raisins.
3: You didn't like the raisins.
5: Well, I just don't want them in that.
3: Yeah. Okay. Yeah, fair enough.
7: You raise a good point.
2: You don't like raisins in a salad either, right?
5: Oh, gosh, no.
7: In I'm a
5: chicken
7: big fan.
5: Salad or anything. Yeah, no.
7: Are you a prune eater?
5: You know, boy, it's been forever since I've had one.
2: I've never had a prune.
3: Tom's got some right there on his.
7: In the green room.
3: In his food.
5: I wouldn't call myself a regular. Prune eater.
2: Oh.
7: Underscoring the
2: I'm a date eater.
5: Yeah.
2: I've eaten a date or two.
5: Sure.
2: You know what I mean?
5: Those are nature's candy, man.
2: Yeah, oh yeah, they're really good. Right?
7: What's your rule? Third date on that?
3: Come on.
2: I'm talking about the little dark
3: dates,
2: ovals.
3: Candy.
2: Fruits. Dates. Are dates fruits? They have a seed.
3: They're fruit.
2: What's
3: yeah.
2: going on? Are you sure?
5: I think they're technically they are a nut.
7: They are
2: what I thought.
7: Extraordinarily sweet.
3: Yes,
5: yeah. They, I mean
3: they're
5: like they're nature's caramel.
2: What are we covering now? How sweet dates are?
7: Yes.
2: Okay.
7: Sweet.
5: All right. They're delicious.
7: All right. Coming up we have Gen Z and dating. Oh, there are my prunes right there. Why are you holding those with a napkin around them?
5: You know what? He did that for
4: he's
5: you.
4: Being nice to you.
5: Yeah, he did that for you. Yeah.
2: I'm not going to touch them either.
7: Those are my prunes. They're delightful.
3: They're my prunes.
2: They're pitted.
5: I bet you just roll them right in the Metamucil. And then
2: how many prunes are in that? Are they
5: swimming in like a heavy syrup?
7: No,
2: looks like a paint can bucket full
3: of
2: prunes.
3: Like a big raisin? What are they like?
5: Yeah.
7: You've never had a prune?
3: No.
2: What are plums?
3: I'm pretty regular.
5: They're plums, right?
2: They're plums.
5: Yeah.
3: Dried plum.
4: Dried plum, yeah.
7: Was that the famous commercial?
2: Sunsweet, yeah.
7: Today the pits, tomorrow the wrinkles or something.
5: Mm-hmm. Oh, I remember that.
2: Stan Freberg, yeah.
7: The great Stan Freberg.
2: Stan the man, yeah.
7: Yeah. Now, where were we?
3: We were at the Incogni news desk.
7: Oh, that's right.
5: This is where Christy starts the story, and then you go. But before that,
7: I get everybody off off course, kind of.
5: Or you get everybody off.
7: Give me some goggles.
5: So did you get a bonus this year? Yeah, kind of.
3: From the police blotter, a woman told police a baggie of cocaine made its way into her rectum during a sexual encounter.
5: I don't know how it got up there. It just made its way in there.
3: She struck a plea deal. That's right. Ms. Reagan Cox was being booked into a Florida jail when a baggie dropped out of her buttocks to the floor containing approximately 3.8 grams of cocaine.
7: That's a lot.
3: She told officers someone must have put it in there during an intimate encounter.
5: That's hilarious. Man.
3: At least she had
4: she's thinking on her feet.
3: Right?
4: Yeah.
3: During the court hearing, the 30-year-old entered no contest pleas to charges of introducing contraband into a jail and obstruction charges. She was placed on probation for 18 months and fined $700.
7: So it started out as cocaine and ended up as crack. Do you have a song, Pat?
4: Sure, I do. Does that sound familiar?
3: Oh, I know this
5: tune. It does. In fact,
4: too familiar, John?
5: No.
4: So we'd like to know where you're hiding the cocaine. Yeah, we'd like to know where you're hiding the cocaine. Yeah, that's coke in the butt, coke in the butt,
6: baby.
4: Coke in the butt, bend the girl all up.
6: Coke in the butt,
4: coke in the butt, baby.
6: Coke in the butt, yeah.
4: Gods are watching you since you arrived.
5: Coke in the butt.

0: Coke in the butt, baby. Bend the girl over. Coke in the butt.
1: Come on now. Coke in the butt.
2: Wow, you guys are good.
3: I thought you were supposed to rub it on your gums.
4: Are you going to want to snort that after
5: Well, that would be effective there. A semi-permeable membrane.
6: Yeah.
5: You could put a tampon soaked in vodka, right?
4: Yeah. That would... Yeah. What is it?
5: Guy could put it in his butt. And a girl
4: would kill you. I mean, don't they have the things where people put cocaine in a condom and swallow it, and then it bursts?
5: Well, that's only because of the quantity.
6: Isn't that heroin?
3: Yeah. It could be any of that.
4: Yeah. I would say it was more than 3 grams of cocaine.
6: 3.8 grams.
4: Mm-hmm. Is an 8-ball 8 grams?
2: You don't know?
4: Why do you even? Because if someone said, "Hey, look, I've got an 8-ball up my butt." That could be taken the wrong way. They could think you were playing billiards.
6: Yeah.
3: I went center pocket, huh?
5: An eight ball is 24 pounds. Come on, Tom. Everybody knows that.
4: So she says that she actually told the police that it was...
6: Not hers, that somebody put it in there intimate encounter.
3: I respect it. I did. Yeah,
4: was it your boyfriend's birthday? I love. She actually used that phrase. That's amazing.
3: I remember underage, we had beer in my car, and we were bowling. So we would go to the inside, come out, slam a beer, go back in. And one time when we came out, the cops were there. And, hey, well, what are you guys doing with this beer in your car? And I go, officer, we were trying to figure out the same thing. I left my windows down. When I came out from bowling, somebody had left this beer in my car.
5: Wow.
4: Did they buy it?
3: They laughed harder than I've ever seen anybody laugh.
5: I bet they did.
1: That's pretty darn good.
5: They let you go, didn't they?
3: They somehow did not. Yeah, we were given like warnings and stuff.
6: And that's where you began your career.
3: They took the beer and... Of course, yeah. Get it out of here. But what a dummy. They should have arrested me right then.
5: Oh, yeah.
3: Just for that.
5: They should have shot me.
6: Yeah. I'm with them. Oh, that's so sweet. That's such a cute little story. You made it up on the fly.
4: Yeah, maybe that's... They were
6: impressed.
3: Yeah, maybe they couldn't believe my testicles.
6: Yeah, right.
4: This is a new one.
6: Yeah,
3: they're like, wait, you know what, kid? You got balls. You can leave.
5: And I can just see your fake... just sincerity.
6: Yes.
5: Rolling off.
1: We were thinking the same thing.
3: Yeah. Yeah. We've been trying to solve this mystery, too.
5: Thank you,
1: officer. You're here now.
4: Repeatedly.
3: Would you find the perp?
5: Have you seen anyone out here?
1: If we all put our heads together.
3: What a moron.
4: This lady should have used your logic. And I don't know how the...
3: She did.
6: She did.
4: 3 grams of cocaine
3: Somebody
4: got up my rear end.
3: While I was having sex?
6: Yeah.
1: I didn't do it.
6: And I got behind her.
4: Well,
6: we have time for this, I think.
4: What'd you say?
6: I think we have time for one more.
4: Oh, okay.
6: We?
4: Go ahead.
6: Archaeologists were able to trace Lewis and Clark's expedition thanks to the mercury-laced feces they left behind.
3: Weird.
6: According to Popular Science magazine... Members of Lewis and Clark's expedition took mercury-bearing pills to treat constipation, see, we're staying on the topic, and other conditions. The pills were officially called Dr. Rush's bilious pills, were nicknamed thunderclappers or thunderbolts because of the speed with which they took effect. As a result, they left mercury deposits wherever they dug their latrines. Since mercury does not decompose when it's in the ground, these mercury signals have been used to pinpoint some of the 600 camps in the Lewis and Clark voyage.
3: Wow.
4: Isn't that amazing?
1: Yeah, it is.
4: Presumably, they'd also be getting poisoned, right?
6: I would think.
4: By ingesting mercury?
3: That's probably why the body was expelling it like that. You know,
6: so quickly.
3: Yeah.
4: Okay. But they called them thunder clappers.
6: Uh-huh.
4: And thunder crappers is right there.
3: Yeah, but they were a politer.
4: You think it's
1: a different time. Yeah.
5: Maybe more mature. Than
6: you think?
5: I would think.
4: I wonder how many they've charted based on this.
3: They charted?
4: Yeah. I mean,
5: why didn't you say charted? Why pull up there?
6: You said 600 camps. So.
4: But I mean, so here's what I don't understand about that. Would you use a metal detector then?
3: I don't know what they're using.
4: There must be some way. Mercury deposits?
6: Yeah, to detect that.
4: Thunder clappers.
6: Mm-hmm.
4: That sounds like a description of a heavy set group of lady dancers doing kind of a comic show. The Thunderclappers.
3: So bigger vaudeville?
4: Yeah. Like heavy set.
3: Or burlesque? Burlesque girls?
5: What are the really fat women?
3: We are the Thunderclappers.
5: Yeah. What are they? What's clapping?
6: Must be their thighs, I'm thinking. Yeah.
5: Their hands or their boobs?
1: Yeah,
5: or
1: their booty?
4: Everything.
5: Everything's flapping.
3: Many folds.
4: This sounds like a thing in Vegas you'd go see.
5: Once again, Tom's most objectionable person is an overweight.
3: Oh, like
5: person.
3: The Thunderclappers down under clappers?
4: Yeah. Yeah. Big noisy clappers.
3: Hey, you want to go see the big noisy clappers?
1: I do. Of course I do.
5: Yeah. I really, really don't.
6: Oh, my.
4: There may be some folks that enjoy that show. Anyway, Lewis and Clark. I thought that was just fascinating.
3: Who knew?
4: I was not aware of the...
3: Why were they constipated so badly?
6: Well, you're eating dog.
5: What? Have you ever?
3: I had no idea that would block you off.
5: You haven't ever gotten a bad taste of terrier, have you?
3: Yeah, no, I haven't, thankfully.
6: Am I wrong?
4: Toward the end of the expedition.
6: Yes, they had to.
4: Yeah, they did not eat.
3: They may have been dehydrated as
4: they
3: well.
4: They did not eat the Newfoundland.
5: Who wants more spaniel stew?
4: Okay, well, we have more Lewis and Clark news coming up today. Also, we have a brand new beer out there that's celebratory in the realm of Halloween on the way. We are in the O'Reilly Auto Parts studios. 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
10: Good Wednesday morning. I'm Megan Vaselli with Six News. The Michigan House approves legislation that, if passed, would eliminate fees for certain personal protection orders. Supporters say the measure would help remove the financial barrier for domestic violence survivors seeking protection. Similar legislation also passed in the Senate, but before it reaches the governor, the two chambers must first reconcile their versions. Governor Whitmer orders Michigan State Police to conduct an independent investigation into the death of Mario Juarez. The Grand Rapids Police Department says on Sunday he died in a fiery crash while being chased by ICE officers, adding that federal agents are providing limited information. Police say Juarez was an undocumented immigrant from Guatemala who had lived and worked in Grand Rapids for nearly 7 years. For the latest news, weather, and sports, be sure to tune in to Six News, and we're always online at WLNS.com.
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20: Hey, in Michigan, this is Ian Kress from the WLNS Sports Department. Football season is in full swing, but basketball season is quickly approaching. The Michigan State men's basketball team and women's basketball team had their first official practice of the 2026-27 season yesterday. For Tom Izzo, this will be year 32 leading the program, and he likes the team he has as he returns a lot of guys from last year, headlined by All-American point guard Jeremy Fears Jr. and a now senior Cohen Carr. Michigan State hockey season is quickly approaching. The Spartans will have their first exhibition of the season next Friday, October 2nd. At Munn Ice Arena against Boston College. The Spartans are ranked third in the preseason poll. Have a good Wednesday.
21: Karen, you are living now in...
22: Los Angeles.
21: Okay. Mm-hmm. How's the transition going for you?
22: It's perfect. As long as my parents stay in Massachusetts, I'm happy in Los Angeles.
21: Good.
22: Wow. I'll never forget when I was little, my mother pulled me over and said, "You live with someone before you marry them." Whoa. And I thought, wow, I've never heard a mother say that to their daughter.
21: No kidding.
22: But, you know, it's funny because I'm too afraid to get married. But I heard a statistic that a woman over 40 has a better chance of being hit by lightning than getting married.
21: Really?
22: Yes.
5: Wow. Welcome back to the Bob and Tom Show. Hello there. At the Incogni News Desk, it's Christy Lee.
23: Hi, Chick.
5: Hi, how are you?
23: I am great.
5: Oh, that's good. Tom is... off the hook today.
23: Uh-huh.
5: There's Pat Godwin.
24: Is there a way to measure being over-caffeinated? Is there like a, can you?
3: You know, they should make a breathalyzer that you could.
24: Like just... Or like a stick you could put in your mouth.
3: Right.
24: It would come out and go, you need to cut back.
23: You need to start bringing him decaf coffee, Tom. Chick.
5: Josh Arnold has something for us here real quick. There's Ace Cosby.
25: Hello.
5: I'm Chick. There's Tom. Now, we've been talking prunes on the air and off the air.
3: Tom's a fan.
5: Tom is a big fan of prunes. Big fan. How about dates? You like dates?
24: Love them.
5: Because they're so close to prunes.
26: We're talking prunes, Chick.
3: Now, would you?
5: I'm sorry, you're right.
3: Tom, would you eat prunes if they didn't contain the prebiotic fiber that helps the digestive system? Would you just eat them for
5: the
3: pleasure?
5: Taste? Yeah.
24: Yeah, they're a nice snack.
3: Okay.
5: Okay.
24: I don't really eat candy. So.
3: Now, Chick has handed me your bucket.
5: How long has this container of prunes been here?
24: I brought it in. I got some groceries, brought them in here Saturday.
3: The container is about the size of a large cottage cheese container.
23: Mm-hmm. Uh-huh.
3: Mm-hmm.
23: So what, 16 ounces maybe?
3: And you,
24: those are the,
3: yep,
24: those,
3: exactly.
24: Those are the pitted prunes?
3: Yes. You want me to open this, Chick?
5: Yes, and look, just give it a casual glance when you, and tell me what you see.
0: What's going on in there?
3: They're not particularly appetizing.
5: Isn't it? Doesn't it define disgusting when you look in there?
3: Yeah. Do you guys want to see it?
23: I want to see it.
5: It's all greasy.
23: Oh, God. It looks like
0: dead mice.
5: It looks like greasy dead mice.
3: Yeah.
5: Yeah.
3: I don't know. A bucket of chrysalises.
23: And this is,
5: they're good.
23: Today is only Wednesday, so you've gone through a whole bucket of prunes in 3 days?
5: What are you working on, a dinette set? What are you?
0: Build a statue.
5: What the hell?
3: Those are unappetizing.
5: You're making baseball bats.
3: Now, is it only because you're at the bottom and these are crushed? Or, like, when you first open it, do they all look like mini placentas?
0: Yes.
5: They really do.
3: Huh.
24: I'd like to say thank you to all the great farmers out there.
5: I don't want the prune manufacturers upset. I know that.
24: The plum growers. Appreciate all the hard work that goes into bringing us all this great food.
23: A nice fresh plum.
24: I don't really
5: have
24: plums. I just don't encounter them. I

0: Inn and a great charity.
1: Yes,
2: never heard of him.
3: And
1: he makes a salad dressing.
3: He had a product. He had a product. Well, no, we had a babysitter that I was talking to, and I mentioned Paul Newman, and she'd never heard of him. I couldn't believe it, but I get it.
4: No, you don't get it. But, you still don't get it.
3: He had a product called Fig Newtons. I'm sorry, Fig Newmans.
5: Yes.
3: So I tried them, and they were delightful.
5: You did get on a kick of those.
1: And you'd never had a Fig Newton
3: in
1: your life.
3: No, I'd never had a fig. Now I have some figs, I think, in the green room. I keep them at home.
4: How much of it was your love for Paul Newman?
3: No, I just wanted to try
4: your love for figs.
3: I wanted to try them. And
1: that pizza place you like to go to has an amazing fig pizza. You should try it.
2: Boy,
1: fig and pear.
3: I'll have to try it.
5: I would frisbee that into the parking lot.
2: That'd be in the waste basket.
4: Wait a minute.
1: Oh,
4: no,
1: it's
4: what's
1: so good.
4: What's on this monstrosity? What is it?
1: It has figs and pears and it's just wonderful.
6: Even I have had a problem with that.
4: Not only no, but hell no.
3: Wait a minute. Ace, who
1: even
3: will
1: Ace
3: eat,
1: said
3: will,
1: he would
3: will
1: have
3: eat,
1: a problem with that?
3: We'll eat every kind of pizza. Ace said he will not eat a fig pizza.
1: Ah, you're wrong.
3: I go to a lot of pizza places. Which one is it?
1: I'll tell you.
3: Starts
1: the one,
3: with a B.
1: I think it starts with a D.
3: Oh, that place. Oh, yeah. I know which one you mean. Wow. No, what's the most recent food that you'd never had before that as an adult you tried for the first time, Josh?
5: Man,
3: can you think
5: that
3: of anything?
5: A good question. Yakima?
1: I don't care for that. Those stick things.
5: So I've had Yakima really good sticks. Yakima.
3: I don't even know what it is.
5: And I've had... It's not like great, Yakima.
1: Yeah, they
3: Yakima
1: have...
3: sounds like a brand of motorcycle from Japan.
5: Yeah, I don't know if it's a root vegetable.
1: I think
5: it might be.
1: It was big in New Mexico. They would put it in salads
3: Yakima?
1: All the time. Yeah.
5: Yeah, Jess Hooker could probably tell us. But it's good for hydration, and it adds some crispness to tuna salad and stuff like that because it's not a strong flavor.
3: When I was in college, a lot of guys wore those on their head.
1: A Yakima?
5: Oh, no, I think you're...
4: that's a yarmulke?
3: Oh, sorry.
4: Yeah. What you got there?
5: And I have... I have trouble believing that, by the way. I know where you went.
4: Yeah.
3: No.
4: I'm surprised you didn't wear one, so you didn't have to go to school that day.
3: Pat Godwin, what's the most recent food that as a
5: maybe it's jicama
3: never had?
2: It would be something that Jess brought in. What was that stuff yesterday? Twiddle?
5: Yes.
2: Twiddle.
5: Twiddle. It's a British sandwich spread.
4: Mm-hmm. That was pretty good.
5: Made from tomatoes, sharp cheddar, and onion.
3: Mm. Okay. Well, that's interesting. I'd never had, what was the Australian stuff we had the other day that was so good?
1: Vegemite?
3: Vegemite. Yikes.
4: But you didn't like it. Yeah.
3: No, it was awful. Yeah. But nothing was worse than that liqueur.
1: Oh.
2: Marlot?
1: Marlot? Marlot? Marlot? Marlot?
3: Not Merlot. What was it?
1: Marlot? Marlot?
3: Was Malort. It
1: Malort?
4: Malort.
1: Malort.
3: Malort.
1: Malort.
3: Malort.
1: I knew we'd get there somehow.
3: Yeah, Malort. That tasted like ass, as I would imagine ass tastes.
4: Mm.
3: Anyone want to weigh in on that?
5: It doesn't.
4: well played.
3: This all started with, I guess, Chick just seeing that I keep prunes in my little area of the green room.
4: Yeah, and I just...
3: And figs.
4: Was curious. I opened the lid, and they are hideous looking.
3: They taste good.
5: That's good.
4: I'm guessing they look the same coming out as they do going in.
1: Oh, gosh.
3: They just help you with your digestion.
5: Good.
1: Very Speaking important. Of food... Some couples are desperate to save their relationship and are trying something called a food divorce. Relationship therapist Erin Pasch says that when couples stop planning, cooking, and eating meals together, they're experiencing a food divorce. Instead, the person handles their own food on their own schedule, and they don't worry about the other.
3: I get it. It's fine.
1: Sure. The idea is to eliminate arguments over what to eat, who cooks, and who does the dishes.
4: Just get a divorce, okay?
1: Pasch says it reflects a broader shift among younger couples.
4: Stop the dance. You guys broke up, okay?
1: They're redefining what a happy relationship looks like, and eating alone is increasingly common.
5: For some people, this has to be the way to go.
4: So they have a food divorce, they have a bed divorce. So when are they together? This sounds like something I'd be
1: interested in. When you have sex.
5: Let's say I'm married.
4: That's it.
5: Oh, okay. I just broke out into a cold sweat.
4: Yeah.
3: Okay, so I'm sorry. So we're going into... Do we have the fantasy music?
5: I'm married, and I work these hours.
1: Right.
4: Okay.
5: I'm ready for... I could potentially be ready for dinner based on my work hours at 3:30 p.m.
4: Absolutely.
5: 4 p.m. She works 10 to 6. You know what I mean?
1: 9 to 5 is normal schedule.
5: Yeah,
1: I
5: mean,
1: gets home
5: whatever.
1: At 6 or whatever.
5: And she wants to... Yeah, then why wouldn't we have a food divorce?
1: Yeah.
4: Hmm.
3: Yeah, I don't know. I just wish that when you Kelly and I will often eat separate things at dinner, but we at least sit together.

0: don't like it when if I want to have a bowl of cereal, I'm getting critiqued about it.
1: How's that coming, by the way?
2: Are you slurping?
1: Yeah, are you?
0: I enjoy my cereal.
1: I heard
0: and
1: you.
0: And have you been talking to her?
2: No, no.
0: I have been accused of slurping while eating my cereal.
1: Tom, you slurp here.
3: Yeah.
1: You slurp here more than anywhere. Here's my impression of Tom eating anything.
2: It's true.
3: It is true.
0: Well, here where I'm in a hurry. Because
1: you look, we have the break. No.
4: You're in a hurry at a diner, at a restaurant.
1: Yes. Every time I've had a meal with you.
2: You're a louder guy. Yeah, you sneeze loudly, you yawn loudly, you chew gum loudly.
1: You do everything loudly.
2: Yeah, but hey.
1: Look at me, I'm doing something.
0: I am a human leaf blower.
1: That's right. Hello? No.
3: In your defense, I think it's very important, especially with children, to sit down at a table every night and have that conversation.
0: Last night, we had a great soup that Kelly made. Amazing. And
1: introduce the kids to tension, yes.
0: And Hart, my 10-year-old daughter, had cereal.
3: What kind of soup was it?
2: That's breakfast soup.
0: Just delightful.
4: What was it called?
0: It was she made it from scratch, a homemade sausage.
1: Still no. Soup.
4: Homemade sausage soup.
0: Oh, it was fantastic.
2: An Italian wedding.
0: Tomato.
3: Maybe Italian
1: was
3: wedding.
1: Like
3: soup?
1: Was it like a Robin great. Sausage? What kind of sausage was it?
4: I don't remember. Andouille?
0: The point is, Hart had a nice bowl of cereal.
2: Because I had a bowl of Italian wedding soup once, and there was an envelope filled with cash in it.
4: I like it.
0: By the way, I like this new theme. Could we get some theme? Jason, could we get like some nice theme music for when Josh says, "If I was married," and then we could sort of play some.
2: Oh, just play Tubular Bells from The Exorcist. Huh.
0: I like this new stance you're taking because since you've lost so much weight, I can no longer do fat stuff.
2: I'm still fat.
0: No.
3: No, you're not.
2: Yeah, sure. Yeah,
0: I think I may start taking volunteers to come in and be the fat guy.
2: Well, we've had some people write in.
0: That they'd like to.
1: Wants to be the new fat guy?
0: They could sort of take on that role.
2: Has anybody been fired from a job for not being fat anymore?
1: I don't know.
4: Some fat people who lose the weight aren't funny anymore.
3: Yeah, I've noticed that.
2: Oh, I'll probably get that.
1: What's his
4: name? Oh, you're funny.
1: What's his name? Not Seth, but
2: Jonah.
1: Hill got that big time.
2: Yeah. Wow. Some comedians do, and it can be. Mm-hmm.
0: I just saw a terrific comedian. He was our guest, in fact, last Friday. Jim Flanagan, he was great. He opened for Derek Stroop. He was so funny.
1: He's a big fat guy?
2: No.
0: His part of it, he goes, by the way, he has lost 100 pounds.
2: Oh, no kidding.
0: In the last like 4 years. I had no idea.
2: But wow.
0: He is still really funny. So I highly recommend it. But we just kind of need that person in the room, though, for the occasional.
2: Do you guys feel you need that?
3: No.
4: No.
3: Not at all.
4: Fat shaming is not popular.
3: It's not popular. It's not
0: good.
3: Come
0: on, Pat. Beef up.
4: I don't want to go back there.
0: By the way, since I just mentioned that, Derek Stroop, and I don't know if Jim's opening for him next week, but he's going to be in Cedar Rapids coming up on Friday night at the Paramount Theater. Absolute must-see stand-up comedy. And then he'll be in Rochester at the Mayo Civic Center Saturday. Am I getting that right? We have some cool stuff coming up in the world of news, including a Halloween-themed beer. I'll give you a hint. It sounds ghastly.
2: Hmm.
0: And we also have a Gen Z sex survey. We have Allie Breen coming up with Sexy Time. And something cool from McDonald's on the way back. What have you got over there, Christy?
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0: Thanks very much, Christy Lee. Also coming up, I mentioned cereal for dinner. Believe it or not, KFC cereal, well, that's coming up in the news from the O'Reilly Auto Parts Studios. 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
18: It's the Storm Tracker 6 forecast on Q106.
19: I'm Storm Tracker 6 meteorologist Katie Nicolau. Here's a look at your forecast. Today will be partly cloudy to mostly cloudy, with a chance for a stray shower mainly in our southern counties. Highs will be in the upper 60s today, and then overnight lows drop into the upper 40s. Tomorrow's going to be sunny with highs in the upper 60s, and some spots might try to make it to 70 degrees.
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3: Hello, Chick McGee.
2: Hello there. There's Pat Godwin.
4: Hey, Chick.
2: Hey, there's Josh Arnold.
5: Hi there.
2: Hello there, indeed. Hello, Ace Cosby.
6: Howdy.
2: Hello, Tom. How are you?
7: Hello, Chick McGee.
2: Yep, yep.
7: Thank you very much.
2: Sorry to catch you by surprise. My fault.
7: Let's see now. I love this new segment.
3: What segment?
7: Josh talking about if he were married.
2: Mm.
7: No, would this be a good intro? And now, if Josh were married.
4: No, that's a little too like...
3: That's almost in the past kind of a thing.
4: This is closer to what?
3: Yeah, there you go.
7: If Josh were married,
4: somebody kill me.
7: We were talking about this, reading more about this so-called food divorce thing.
3: Mm-hmm.
7: So it's you don't eat together at all.
3: No, mm-mm. You eat separately.
4: Well, there might be days or meals.
3: Yeah, I'm sure there are days.
2: You eat separately. You sleep separately. Yeah.
7: Years ago, I proposed this, and I think someone actually has done it. I wish there were some kind of 800 number that you could call that would tell you where to go eat.
3: They used to have the app. Remember the app, Chick? And you would spin the dial. And
2: restaurant roulette or something like that.
3: That was what it was called.
7: That way you wouldn't argue about it.
4: Mm-hmm. It's not foolproof, though.
3: No,
4: there's
3: it's
4: no way.
3: No.
4: Somebody's still going to argue.
2: Absolutely.
7: But you're going to get there, and if their meal isn't great, it's your fault.
3: Well, you picked this place.
7: Yeah. I'm just saying. Not that I've experienced that. It's just one of those things in life. Where do you want to go tonight? I don't know. You want Chinese? No. Italian? No. I don't know. But it'd be great if you just, call the number and you get a binding arbitration. You're going for pizza tonight.
2: Well, that's the key, is you have to still agree on what you've...
4: Man, I think there's nothing hotter than when a woman walks in and goes, tonight for dinner we're going to an Italian place. That's what I want.
5: Yep.
4: I think that is so hot.
7: What's hotter than that, Josh, is if she walks in and says, let's not eat, takes her clothes off and grabs you by the hand and takes you to the bedroom. That's hotter.
4: I don't know.
7: For me.
4: I've never been turned on by the phrase, let's not eat.
7: See, Josh is no longer heavy, but he's at least he's being kind to me by taking the role of the fat guy.
4: Now it's a work in progress.
7: But what is the other one? There's the so-called sleep divorce. Is that what it's called?
3: Yeah, where you have separate bedrooms.
4: But if the couples are happier,
7: But we have weird hours, so that almost makes sense. But
3: what time do you eat dinner?
7: Usually about 7.
3: Wow, that's late.
4: Really?
3: We eat at 5. Like, that's our 5 o'clock.
7: Really?
3: 5:30 maybe.
7: Okay. Yeah. I should eat earlier, but I don't. Huh. I like to sit down with the family.
4: Yeah, of course.
3: Yeah,
4: of
3: I get it.
7: Now, Pat, in your so-called food divorce, am I correct?
5: I do have one, yeah.
7: You got custody of, the microwave, and then every other weekend you get the toaster?
5: I do. I get the bagel toaster, too, though, actually. The larger
2: the bagel toaster.
5: Yeah. Oh, yeah.
7: Wait a minute. There's a separate bagel toaster?
3: Oh, yeah.
7: What? How does that work?
3: Oh, Tommy.
5: Just got the bigger opening,
3: slots?
5: So to speak.
7: Got the bigger slots.
2: Let's think for a minute. A bagel toaster.
4: Can it toast an unsliced bagel?
2: How that would work.
5: No.
2: I don't think so. No.
7: That'd be it for.
3: That's called a toaster oven.
7: That'd be the what was the thing we had before, the clapper thigh? What was it?
3: What? Thunderclapper.
7: Oh, thunderclapper. That'd be the thunderclapper bagel toaster. So is a bagel toaster like a regular toaster that do they go in the slot vertically?
3: Yes, Tom.
2: Yeah, they just have wider slots.
5: Wider slots, yeah.
4: Gotcha. So it's not like a CD player where you set it in the tray and hit a button and it goes in.
5: Looser slots.
3: Yeah.
2: The loosest slots in town.
3: Right? Yeah.
2: Yeah.
7: I would like to see, that's a great,
2: I would like to see that.
7: A bagel slice that goes in like an old CD player.
4: That would be cool.
7: And it spins it so it's all, it's nice and evenly browned on top.
3: Well, that's like the pizza cooker.
4: Yeah, the pizzazz.
3: The pizzazz. It spins so that it cooks.
4: I swear by it.
7: Really? You still use that thing?
4: I haven't used it in a while, honestly.
3: Ace does.
2: It went out of control on me when it threw cheese and everything everywhere.
3: It started hitting real fast. Did
2: I have a set to? Oh,
5: too much pizzazz.
4: Yeah, your RPMs were.
2: That's totally my fault.
4: Wow. You had a 33 and a half. You're supposed to.
2: You know, my toaster, you don't push a button to load the bread. You just put it in there and the toaster knows and it lowers the bread for you.
7: Wow.
5: That's got to be a schmeg, right?
2: Nope.
7: I didn't even know I owned a toaster until a few weeks ago.
3: Oh my Lord.
2: Why do you live there?
3: Why don't you have a house divorce?
7: I just don't eat a lot of toast.
2: Has she been talking about this house just seems a little too crowded.
5: You could live closer to work.
2: If you get up early.
3: You can stay at Willie's. You got two houses over across the street.
2: There you go. How about that? Wouldn't you be happier over there?
5: That's where all the lost souls go, yourself? Is Willie's house.
7: Pat, didn't you live there?
5: A whole year.
7: Noah's living there now.
3: Noah's there now because he was flooded out. Yeah.
7: Okay. Well.
4: So he claims.
7: So the... So the food divorce is a thing.
3: Yeah. Speaking of food, KFC in the UK and Ireland.
2: Everybody shut up.
3: Is releasing a high protein breakfast cereal that is meant to be eaten with gravy.
4: Oh, no.
3: Nice. The soy protein cereal dubbed KFC cereal is flavored with KFC's famous blend of 11 herbs and spices and designed to be eaten topped with gravy rather than milk.
7: I have a question.
3: The limited edition cereal available on the Surreal website. It's $8 a box.
4: I don't know about this.
7: My question is a simple. Who has gravy lying around?
3: You can buy it in a jar. Yeah.
7: But, I mean, come on.
4: I know. And I don't want the soy protein. Give me chicken bits.
5: Yeah.
3: Yeah.
4: Or their popcorn chicken. The popcorn chicken.
2: I'll tell you.
5: You got very excited.
2: Have that popcorn chicken. I'll tell you, the chicken hawk likes a popcorn chicken.
4: They look like Cheerios.
7: There it is.
2: KFC cereal.
4: Look at that. Oh. They look like Cheerios.
3: And they're using the KFC brown gravy. Mm.
4: That is really something.
2: I have to admit, I'm more intrigued than I thought I'd be.
7: This looks like an April Fool's joke.
5: Yeah.
2: I absolutely love
7: KFC. Cereal.
2: Mm-hmm. Yeah.
7: Oh.
2: Yeah.
7: That looks just ghastly.
4: This has been vetted?
3: It's in the UK and Ireland.
2: But Surreal's all on this thing.
4: I know. I mean, the story has been vetted.
3: I don't know. It came off of Instagram. So.
7: Is Surreal a comedy?
2: Is this AI thing? No. Or?
3: Is it a comedy website?
7: That has to be a joke.
3: It has to be.
7: Yeah. No, who has gravy?
4: I cannot see this happening.
7: Mm-mm.
5: Looks terrible.
3: Do a deep dive
7: instead
3: on
7: of the colonel, it's Sergeant Shart.
2: Sergeant Shart.
4: Let's do a quick comedy analysis.
7: Colonel,
4: what are your thoughts on the punchline, Sergeant Shart?
2: I don't know what would be the lead up for that payoff.
7: It would have to be really something. Cereal with gravy, wouldn't that cause?
3: Would that cause flagulence? Why would it cause flagulence?
7: No, it'd be moist flagulence.
2: Loose bowels.
3: Does gravy give you a problem? I've never had a problem.
7: Well, I've told you about my high school. We had Gunther's Go-Go gravy.
4: Therefore,
3: everybody.
5: Every gravy causes diarrhea.
3: I apologize.
2: My memories are everyone's memories.
7: My friend Clint, I hope you're listening.
2: Clint, way to go, Ohio.
7: Gunther's Go-Go gravy. We called whenever she would serve that, everyone would spend the whole afternoon in the toilet.
2: That wasn't the case at all.
3: No.
2: Probably one or two people, right. Maybe.
7: Clint, if you're listening, verify that. Send me a letter.
3: Shock Top, a Belgian-style wheat beer brand, has teamed up with seasonal costume retailer Spirit Halloween. We're all familiar with that. For the new Halloween-themed brew called Shock Top Candy Corn Wheat Ale.
4: Ooh. No kidding. Because I like Shock Top's wheat ale. Like they're Wizens, right. Or whatever the hell they're.
7: Do you like candy corn?
4: I don't.
3: The limited edition beer combines Shock Top signature wheat ale, which Josh mentioned, with the unmistakable flavor of candy corn.
7: I think that would be the most thrown away Halloween candy.
5: Josh, didn't your dad love candy corn? Wasn't that what his thing?
4: His thing was circus peanuts.
5: Oh, circus peanuts.
4: Yeah. He would take some candy corn. He didn't mind it. Now, I think it was Jess Hooker who introduced us. Somebody introduced us to some candy corn and peanuts, and right. that yeah. is really delicious.
3: That's like a payday. Like a payday. We've yeah. always done
4: it. It totally right. works. Yeah. It totally right. works.
3: Well, if you're not excited about that, candy maker Brock's is launching the Ode to Candy Corn perfume, a fragrance inspired by the popular fall candy. You can get it at candycornseason.com. Oh, and it also comes with a bag of their candy corn.
4: Yeah, I'm not a big fan of that stuff. Even as a kid,
7: The candy corn beer, and I'd like to try.
4: Yeah, I would too. But you know what? I like that candy corn is out there. I still want it around, even though I'm not partaking.
2: I haven't seen Brock's that often anymore.
3: And we just brought it up yesterday because we were talking about the Brock's caramel. Yeah. The little
4: man, my grandma was a Brock's loyalist.
3: My grandmother was too. She had the bridge mix. You remember that one?
4: Oh yes. Yeah, but hers were the orange slices that were just.
2: Oh, just
4: covered in powdered sugar.
2: Sugar and more.
4: And then she was a big black licorice fan. Big. Once she went black licorice, she never went back licorice.
7: Okay, thank you very much.
3: That's right. Oh, and just for you, Josh.
7: Is Shock Top a brand of beer?
3: Yes.
4: Yeah.
3: And their wedge head is now a Halloween costume. So,
4: oh, really?
3: Yeah. So the orange slice mascot is now a Halloween costume.
4: It's almost a mohawk kind of.
7: Do they have like a shock bottom also?
4: Not that I'm aware of.
3: What do you mean, shock?
4: Tell me a little bit about this.
3: Oh, God, here we go.
2: Maybe that's Sergeant Shart. Maybe
7: their beer tastes like ass. I don't know. I'm just asking. Is it a well-known brewery?
2: I think
4: a lot of people are familiar with Shock Top.
2: Absolutely. Yes.
3: Get out there more.
7: Okay.
2: Shock Top is everywhere.
4: Oh, on that label, they've turned his mohawk into a candy corn.
3: Into candy corn. Yeah. Yeah.
7: That is a cool illustration. I'll give them that. We'll have to get a and it's in the bottle. We'll get a 4-pack is in here. It looks like.
4: Try it.
3: Monopoly.
7: I mean, I like the notion of combining Halloween traditions with beverages. I mean, I forget who's doing the razor blade cider.
5: Oh,
4: you know, thankfully that tradition has dropped off.
5: I don't know what to say.
3: I don't either.
7: Just thought of that. You know, the apple.
4: Right.
7: There's always one guy arrested.
2: That never happened.
4: Yeah. There were actually no cases of it.
7: Right. You know, you'd never eat the apple.
4: Right. And then we'd heard needles as well.
5: Yeah. Yeah. We were terrified as children.
3: Oh, God,
7: the neighborhood pervert put razors.
2: Chuckle.
4: You know how evil you'd have to be.
7: So I'm so sorry.
2: The neighborhood pervert.
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4: Stole some or something. Yeah.
3: Really eligible Monopoly menu items span across breakfast, lunch, and dinner with options like the quarter pounder with cheese, egg McMuffin, large fry, large hot and cold drinks, and beyond. 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I've been craving an egg McMuffin for days.
4: When the fall hits, my McDonald's consumption
3: goes.
4: Yeah.
3: I agree.
4: I don't know what something
3: I
4: about
3: even
4: it.
3: Had a hamburger the
2: it's
3: other day.
2: It's comforting.
4: Yep.
2: The coziness of
3: the
2: it.
3: And the fries are so good.
4: Just delicious.
3: Oh.
4: Yes. I can't
3: so
4: stand
3: good.
7: And didn't they famously cease doing pumpkin spice, and they've replaced it with a couple of other
4: apple crisp.
7: Yeah, that sounds. That's actually.
4: That does sound tasty
7: because they were doing pumpkin spice coffee like everybody else.
2: Hmm.
7: But I remain a fan. Coming up, we have a little bit of history for you, and it's very exciting today. This is an important day in history. Also, sexy time with Allie Breen on the way. But right now,
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7: Thanks very much, Chick. Coming up, of course, the Chick McGee Shoo-In of the Week tomorrow. We'll look forward to that. And by the way, I just checked this KFC cereal is real. It is not a stunt.
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11: 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Tom Barrett stood up to his party when it mattered, because Tom Barrett stands for us. But William Lawrence calls himself a socialist, a radical political activist more extreme than any Michigan Democrat. Lawrence called repeatedly to defund the Lansing police, founded a radical environmental group that called to abolish prisons, and even raised bail money for domestic terrorists. William Lawrence is too dangerous for Michigan and unfit for Congress.
12: I'm Tom Barrett, candidate for Congress, and I approve this message.
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16: It's the Storm Tracker 6 forecast on Q106.
17: I'm Storm Tracker 6 meteorologist Katie Nicolau. Here with a look at your forecast. Today will be partly cloudy to mostly cloudy, with a chance for a stray shower mainly in our southern counties. Highs will be in the upper 60s today, and then overnight lows drop into the upper 40s. Tomorrow's going to be sunny with highs in the upper 60s, and some spots might try to make it to 70 degrees.
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3: Hi.
2: There's Pat Godwin.
4: Hey, Chick.
2: Hey, there's Josh Arnold.
4: Hi there.
2: Hi there, indeed. And there's Ace Cosby.
5: Hello.
2: I'm Chick. Hello, Tom.
4: Hello, Chick McGee. It is the time has arrived to educate.
2: Is that right?
4: Especially excited.
6: I was surprised to hear you say that.
4: Because I've got a little segment in this. Did a little homework, and I want to see. It's kind of for Josh.
6: Okay.
4: But I think you'll like it coming up. We'll start with serious business in history. In 1780, British Major John Andre revealed Benedict Arnold's plot to betray West Point.
6: Who's the real rat there?
2: Yeah, Andre, right?
6: Yeah.
2: Absolutely.
6: Keep your mouth shut on Andre.
4: He said, last time I trust Major John Andre. We were talking about Lewis and Clark earlier today. In 1806, Lewis and Clark returned to St. Louis from the Pacific Northwest. And it was weird because they came all the way back from Portland, where everyone was riding around in unicycles, and they became coffee snobs. They got there.
6: That's Portland for you.
4: They got there in time for a Cardinals game. They were desperate to get back because they wanted some Ted Drew's custard.
6: Sure.
4: And some Gus's pretzels.
6: Those are terrific.
2: Tom is just himself with excitement.
4: I did a little home. Fitz's root beer and Vess soda.
6: All delicious.
4: And Emo's.
6: Yeah,
2: Emo's Pizza, right?
4: How about some toasted ravioli?
6: This
4: drew them back to St. Louis.
2: Toasty cheese. What do they call those? They don't.
6: Toasted ravioli.
2: Yeah, toasted ravioli.
6: Okay. Sometimes tea wraps.
4: Gooey butter cakes.
6: Yes.
2: Oh, the butter.
6: I brought that in.
2: The gooey butter cakes are amazing.
4: And lastly, in St. Louis, Lewis and Clark glad to be back for some red hot riplets.
3: Ooh.
6: Oh my gosh!
3: That's what are red hot riplets?
6: They're a potato chip. Are those not everywhere?
4: No.
6: It never occurred to me those were regional.
3: No.
6: Yeah, they're a spicy sort of barbecue-y potato chip.
3: Hmm. I'll be darned.
4: Just for Josh. Did a little homework.
6: They're Ruffles. They're like Ruffles, but yeah.
4: And that's famously Lewis and Clark. Actually, they did get back, and that they had launched from St. Louis. They got back, and that's where I think Clark famously said to Lewis, "I can't quit you." And,
6: One of the more tender moments in cinematic history.
2: Oh, yeah.
6: Mocked.
4: No, shadow.
2: Oh, absolutely.
4: 1875, Billy the Kid arrested for the first time. And he was just a kid.
2: Oh, yeah.
3: Absolutely. How old was he?
6: Nine.
4: I think he was like 16. I don't know.
3: He was young. 16, he was a teenager.
2: 17.
3: Yeah.
2: Like
3: yeah.
4: I think he was stealing laundry. So he got into more serious things by murdering a lot of people. This is really interesting, I think. In 1962, The Jetsons was first broadcast on ABC.
3: 1962?
4: And I didn't know this. It was the first color television series.
2: Hmm.
4: I didn't know.
3: It still holds up for me. I love it.
4: It's great. And I guess in 62, three dozen people that had color TV sets?
3: Yeah, wasn't us.
4: A lot of the stuff from the Jetsons has kind of held up, right?
3: Yeah, think? I think.
4: Except the flying cars.
2: Yeah.
3: Yeah.
6: But people are trying.
3: Mm-hmm.
4: Yeah. Yeah. And then there was always the rumor that Rosie and George were had a little thing going. In 1969, Illinois University's newspaper started the rumor that Paul McCartney was dead.
6: Man, That's where it started, huh? I saw a really... such a well-done documentary that I kind of believe it on YouTube.
2: No
3: about
2: kidding.
3: That?
6: Yes. I mean, it was crazy how well done this was.
4: Wow. Well, this is the kind of journalism I think you can say, looking back, this is what kind of exists on the internet now.
2: So do you believe that McCartney's dead right now?
6: Right.
2: Okay.
6: And that they did have to replace him.
2: Okay.
6: Yeah.
3: Hmm.
6: Man, I wish I had a link to it.
2: Yeah.
6: The world would believe.
4: In 1969, we were talking about Paul Newman earlier. Butch Cassidy and the Sundance Kid premiered.
2: Mm-hmm. And what year? 68?
4: 69.
3: First movie I ever saw that had a curse word in it.
4: Famously.
3: Because I was 9 when it came out. Mm-hmm.
6: It's a justified curse word.
3: Yeah. Yes. Oh, yeah. I'd be screaming something worse than that.
4: What it is, sometimes credited as also featuring the first music video.
3: I would, raindrops keep falling on my head.
6: Certainly a musical montage. Yeah,
3: right. It kind of was weird. Karen Ross riding onto the bike handlebars.
4: Yeah, and I tell you too, Paul Newman. I know he's a great race car driver, but
3: can't ride a bike.
4: He it was the first bicycle he'd ever seen. I thought he did pretty well.
2: Of course you did.
4: Okay. Great movie, The Shawshank Redemption, released in 1994.
2: Mm-hmm. Well, that was a flop when it came out in theaters.
4: I blame the title.
6: I remember I saw it opening day because I was familiar with the book and mm-hmm. was excited for it. And loved it.
3: Yeah.
6: Told people to go see it. I was kind of responsible for how well it eventually did.
3: Well, thank you for doing that. Yeah. That's very nice of you.
5: And the second music video, actually, believe it or not.
6: Yeah. When
5: Andy got back.
6: Right. Yeah.
4: I see.
6: Andy got back.
4: It's birthday time.
6: Say what's new.
4: we'll go with this one, Josh. I know that you're certainly very literate.
6: Very.
2: Very.
4: The Greek playwright born in 460 B.C.
2: Pythagoras.
6: Euripides.
2: Sure.
4: Very good.
6: I have his birthday number.
4: Euripides, he dropped his last name. He's just like an Elvis thing. Last name, Farts.
2: Euripides Farts.
4: P-H-A-R-T.
2: Euripides
5: Farts. Euripides Farts.
6: Not pants.
5: No, not pants.
4: Something he was Italian. Hey, you mean my beans, Euripides Farts.
2: See. Yeah. See.
4: Now, this one, this is amazing. This must have something to do with that weird calendar switch.
2: You too.
4: Because in 63 B.C., Augustus Caesar was born.
2: Right.
4: And he obviously should have been named Septemberus.
6: That's right.
4: Is this because they switched the calendar?
6: It is. Yeah, back then. Yeah,
4: okay.
6: Exactly.
4: Okay. And I think it's amazing that they knew.
6: Back Julius then, was born in July.
4: Okay. Okay.
2: And August was 3 months long back then.
4: And who's the salad one? The other
3: Caesar.
4: One? Caesar. Caesar, right?
2: Just regular Caesar.
3: Just regular Caesar.
6: Well, there's also Lee J. Cobb.
3: It's just Caesar.
2: They were all...
4: Caesar was the pizza guy, Chris.
2: They were all Caesars, right?
3: Yes.
2: Yeah.
4: Julius was the salad and founded the Roman Empire. Sir.
2: Julian were the carrots.
4: Okay. How about this guy?
3: We are out of our minds.
4: I was trying to remember this, and I think I may have the answer. I'm not sure. 1215.
2: It seems earlier than that.
4: Kublai Khan.
2: Mm-hmm.
4: I was trying to remember what classic rock song mentioned him by name.
6: Kublai Khan? Wow.
4: And I...
2: Please
3: it's
2: let
3: gotta
2: me.
3: Be obscure.
2: Something
3: gotta
2: awful.
3: Be.
2: It's gotta be like Freddie and the Dreamers and
4: It's the great Canadian band Rush.
6: Okay. They mentioned Kublai Khan.
4: Apparently in the song Xanadu. I don't know why I remembered that, but I had to dig around to figure that out.
6: Man, maybe I need to re-listen to Xanadu. It was one I would always kind of skip. Was I making a mistake?
5: I don't know.
4: You gotta be in a certain mood for Rush. I'm a huge fan, especially live. Kublai Khan. I've always wondered, do you think they used his name in the Jungle Book?
2: Shere Khan?
6: I think Khan meant something, yes. Okay. Yes. Because it also means something in Star Trek. And Khan, there is something there.
4: Okay. In 1869, Happy Birthday, Typhoid Mary, the OG of the anti-masker set.
6: She had a good, she would often say, hey, don't say I never gave you anything. Kind of funny. You had a sense of humor, at least. Yeah.
4: 1920. For two years in the early 40s, I want to say, this guy was the biggest box office draw in Hollywood, Mickey Rooney.
3: Okay.
2: He absolutely killed it there for a while.
4: Yeah.
2: Could do no wrong.
4: Married what, like 9 times?
3: Hey, don't judge him.
6: What was the series of films he did? Like Hardy?
2: Andy Hardy.
6: Andy Hardy goes to the pharmacy or whatever. Weren't they 50 of them?
2: Goes to college. Andy Hardy. Yeah, a bunch of them. Yeah.
6: Were those watchable at all?
3: I don't think I ever saw one.
6: Maybe they were bad. Okay.
2: Yeah.
4: A couple of great musicians. John Coltrane, born in 1926.
3: Mm-hmm.
4: The great Ray Charles, born in 1930, great songwriter, great singer, great pianist, terrible driver.
6: They don't mention that a lot.
4: Came in 33rd at the Indy 500. I mean, of course he did. Let's see. That's too boring. That'll pretty much cover it. That does it, I think. For a little bit of history today, we learned a lot about Lewis and Clark.
3: Yeah, we did.
4: Very exciting. Coming up, it's going to be sexy time with Allie Breen. We'll have more news from the Incogni News Desk starring Christy Lee and Pat.
3: Yeah.
4: I think we got to get a song up next.
5: All right.
4: I know you're getting ready for your big charity event coming up on Saturday in Cambridge City.
3: Need to practice anything?
4: Yeah.
5: Always.
4: Something,
3: all right.
4: Healthy and positive and fun. How about that?
5: Sure.
4: Just like me.
6: Yes.
2: I was just thinking that.
4: Positivity. That's what I'm doing today.
2: And fun.
4: Yeah. We're going to have a blast.
6: I don't like this, Tom. It's creeping me out.
5: Me too.
4: Join us in the O'Reilly Auto Parts Studios.
2: My God.
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9: Good Wednesday morning. I'm Megan Vaselli with 6 News. In this update, the Grand Traverse County Health Department says the immediate public health risks associated with an F-16 crash have now ended. It happened last Thursday just south of Traverse City. The pilot ejected safely, but the fiery crash released hazardous chemicals and toxic fumes into the air, putting another 30 people in the hospital. Those health risks no longer a concern, and the drinking water has tested negative for contamination. Michigan State Police releases new numbers showing that fewer people have died or gotten seriously hurt on state roads so far this year compared to last year. It's part of the Safe System approach, which aims to have zero deaths and serious injuries on Michigan roads. MSP says so far we're trending downward for the year, marking 49 fewer deaths and 120 fewer serious injuries. For the latest news, weather, and sports, be sure to tune in to 6 News.
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17: Hey, Michigan, this is Ian Kress from the WLNS Sports Department. In high school athletics, last night, the Lansing Eastern boys soccer team took down St. John's 8-0 to capture the program's first ever league title. In high school football, this Friday night is week 5 of the regular season. Our big game of the week on the Dean Trailways fifth quarter will be the matchup between undefeated opponents Portland and Lakewood. Both come in with 4-0 records and will look to sit at the top of the CAAC White. We also have other big games like rivals Hazlet and Williamston going head-to-head, East Lansing and Okemos, as well as Mason and St. John's. We'll have highlights from those games and many others Friday night at 11:15 on the Dean Trailways fifth quarter on WLNS. Have a good Wednesday.
4: I believe we have comedian Bob Zaney, who was just our guest last week.
18: Hi, Bob.
19: Hi, guys. How you doing?
4: Hey, Bob. Before the break, I suggested perhaps that you may have redeemed yourself for the entire year with your Jenna Jameson joke.
19: Hey, here's some good news. Porn star Jenna Jameson gave birth to healthy twin boys. The new mom said the delivery was a breeze, since this is the first time she had to pull two guys out.
4: This isn't the first time she had to pull two.
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3: Hey, Chick McGee.
2: She's over there at the Incogni News
3: Desk.
2: Yes,
3: sir.
2: There's Pat Godwin.
20: Hey, Chick.
2: Jessica Alsman is here.
21: Well, hello, Chick.
2: Hello. There's Josh Arnold.
22: Hi.
2: There's Ace Cosby.
23: Hello.
2: Hello. Hello, Tom.
24: Hello, Chick McGee.
2: How are you, my friend?
4: Doing great.
2: Good.
4: I want to congratulate the winner of week two of our Pigskin Picks. It is Corey Hedges from Fairborn, Ohio. We understand he is from the Benson and Hedges family.
2: Mm.
4: The great cigarette man. No, he isn't? Oh,
2: no.
4: Sorry.
2: You know, Fairborn, Ohio is also, Wright-Patterson Air Force Base. And
3: love
2: also
3: that, right?
2: Skyborn Drive-In Theater. I don't think it's there anymore, but it was nicknamed Sky Porn because they showed adult cinema, and you could see it from the highway.
3: Well.
2: Every now and then.
4: Yeah, there was one of those off of Interstate 80, not too far from Toledo.
3: There was one out here, too.
4: It was always, you just get that quick glimpse of what?
3: Yeah.
2: Hubba hubba.
4: Wow.
2: Yeah. Oh, yeah.
4: That was...
3: That's where I saw Deep Throat, remember? I told you that story.
21: When did they stop doing this?
4: When sanity prevailed.
3: This was like 1979 or so.
4: Yeah, drive-ins were having a tough go, so... I mean, can you imagine?
3: No.
21: Plus, you know, when you're driving, you're constantly, you're rubbernecking. You want to see what's going on.
4: But, I mean, would you want to drive, go to a drive-in to see a pornographic
3: You don't
4: movie?
3: Like drive-ins, period. Let's face it.
2: Why do you like movies? You've never seen a movie that you've liked.
3: Sure, right. And I can't believe you've not given your children the experience of going to a drive-in.
2: Kids love that.
3: Love them.
2: Love it. They put a blanket out in front of the car. Yes.
21: Every time I've been, I fall asleep. No matter what, though. I'm in the car, and I'm just like,
4: Wouldn't you rather sit in a nice, comfortable seat inside, not getting spilling popcorn and getting the inside of your car all
6: greasy? We used to take lawn chairs and sit outside
3: the car. Outside the car, yeah. Used to do that.
2: Heck yeah.
6: Blankets.
18: The whole thing was awesome.
3: You open the tailgate on the back, and you lay.
6: Fun.
3: You make a bed out of the back.
18: Okay. Time you can have a hot dog.
3: You can have a hot dog. They have great concession stands.
2: There's still time to get to our snack bar.
3: That's right.
4: Okay. How many?
3: I told you, we took a box truck one time and did a birthday party in it.
4: That sounds like fun.
3: We had so much fun. We decorated the inside of the box truck bags.
4: Is the technology, are the speakers now wireless? Or
18: comes through the radio, right?
3: Yes,
6: now it's mostly through the radio.
4: Really?
3: Mm-hmm.
4: Well, that's cool. So if you live near one, you can tune in all the time and listen to
6: probably
4: soundtrack of a movie.
3: The one that's near us, or the one that you would go to, I don't know. There are a lot of houses around it, but
4: is it on AM or FM?
3: I don't know the frequency.
4: I know there's a
2: hey, don't you start. Welcome to my world every morning. They're left-handed or right-handed?
4: There's a really good AM frequency.
2: What kind of socks do they wear?
4: Available in the stone.
2: Oh, that sounds interesting.
4: Pat, you promised a song.
18: Yes, I did. Lots of choices. I'm stuck over here.
2: He actually didn't promise. He said, I hope so, is what he said.
3: I think he was told to do a song by you.
4: Well, what would you like to do, Pat?
18: I would like to do something good.
3: Yay!
4: Okay.
18: I'll do something Chick hasn't heard about me being Irish, very Irish. And,
2: what?
18: Yeah,
3: you're
18: just
3: Irish?
18: How Irish I am, yeah.
2: Okay.
18: Because, people ask my ethnicity. Well, I tell them I'm Irish as Irish can be. I like the Pogues. I like you, too. Would you like to have a little Irish in you? How Irish am I? Well, let me think. I got the gift of gab. I like to drink. Whiskey in the jar is my jam. That's how Irish I am. That's how Irish I am.

0: Too many black and tans. That's how Irish. That's how Irish. That's how Irish I am.
1: Woo!
2: All right.
3: Nice.
2: So thank you very much, Patty G.
1: Woo!
2: Pat doing a special performance of flood relief benefit in a place called Cambridge City coming up this Saturday night. Patty G doing a nice, nice clean show because there'll be kids in the audience.
3: Speaking of kids, and we were talking about you've never taken your children to the drive-in. Here are seven fall traditions kids barely get to experience anymore, according to Mental Floss.
1: I can't believe you've never taken your kids to
3: I can't
1: drive.
3: Either.
1: That is like the epitome to... of kid fun.
2: Oh, yeah. Really?
0: Yes!
2: I take them to the movies all the time.
3: It's not the same thing.
2: I just sat through Spider-Man.
3: It's not the same.
2: I should have gotten a medal for that turd.
3: Mental Floss compiled a list of autumnal traditions that kids rarely experience anymore. Burning the leaf pile at the curb.
2: Yeah, that was always fun.
1: And no open flame. Yeah, we never burned
3: them
1: at the curb.
3: We had
4: city kids.
3: Yeah.
1: We put them in the oil barrel.
3: The practice has been banned by many states, of course, because
2: of pollution. You ever hide in the giant leaf pile?
3: And then catch it on fire? That'd be great.
2: No.
4: You got time.
1: Yeah.
2: Yeah.
1: Hey, what's that? Wait a minute.
3: Maybe that's
2: why. Wait a minute. Robbie's in there. Don't set that on fire.
1: You hear screaming, too? What's going on?
3: Raking the whole yard into one giant leaf pile.
1: No, yes. This is Tom's forte.
3: Right.
1: He likes to reenact.
5: This isn't happening anymore?
1: Civil War.
3: Not really.
2: I don't think... How many kids have even seen a rake?
3: Yeah, it's all leaf blowers now.
1: Well, it's a better... It does a better quicker, job. Better job.
3: Yeah. I get it.
5: I have a... Raking is good for the grass.
2: I have a neighbor who has...
6: Raking is really good for the grass. You know, one thing it is, hey, you want to put your peep
2: I have a rake.
5: See, he knows. Yeah.
6: And your fertilizer. And then you take your rake and you
2: have
6: take walking in golf shoes. And then...
2: I have a neighbor that has a... their lawn cutting service has a huge thing on the side because they use electric. It's called something like, you know, quiet lawn service or whatever.
3: Yeah.
2: Well, and then after they've mowed the lawn, they take out those incredibly loud leaf blowers.
3: They don't have electric leaf blowers. I have an electric leaf blower.
1: I have an electric, but
5: they're still loud.
1: It's still pretty loud.
2: Yeah.
3: They got
2: to work on that.
1: Yeah.
2: Maybe have a second guy behind him with a muffler. But no, that's part of the fun of raking leaves. Didn't you like you do little Civil War battles? You gather one pile over here, then one over there. And
1: yeah.
2: I guess I'm the only one.
3: Mm. seven fall traditions kids barely experience anymore. Jugs of unpasteurized ciders.
1: Oh, I thought you were going to say ladies' jugs.
3: Following regulations mandating the reduction of pathogens, purchasing unpasteurized cider is nearly a thing of the past, unless you go to an orchard, or I know you can get it. I can get you some.
5: And it is delicious.
2: Yeah, that was my colonoscopy prep.
3: Oh, my God.
5: Boy, you drink a gallon of it, I bet.
2: Yeah.
5: A whole gallon of that cider.
4: I've never had it.
1: Whenever I'm low on bee stings, I go to the orchard.
5: Yeah. It's been a while since I've been stung.
1: I really enjoy that,
3: Walking to school with nobody watching.
5: I'm watching.
2: Yeah.
3: That was in my neighborhood. Kids did that because of the elementary school. Where my kids went to elementary school.
2: Rode my bike to school.
3: So it wasn't too long ago that they did that.
1: Did you walk your bike to school? Or did you ride your bike?
2: I rode it to school.
3: Sure. Kids rode their bikes to school.
2: You had to have a license.
3: You had to have a license?
2: Yeah.
1: We had to have a license for our bike.
2: Jake, you had to take a bike test, and there was a little thing that would attach to your bike.
1: What? You sure did. A metal.
2: And every time,
1: license plate, but close.
2: Every time I do a U-turn in my bicycle, I remember practicing that over and over to be able to pass the test. You had to do a real tight U-turn.
1: Oh, yeah.
3: No, we didn't have to do that.
2: They took a deal. They were instilling a lot
1: you
2: of
1: have to take,
2: very
1: when you
2: serious
1: went
2: business.
1: Out for your bike test, you had to take the instructor on the handlebars. It was really a tough test.
3: The original Picture Day package that your parents would order, they don't still do that?
2: Now they
7: offer it, but not many people.
2: It's online.
3: Oh.
2: Yeah. Right?
3: Yeah, you don't get the big packet with the 8x10 and the 2x5x7s and all the wallets.
1: You can make as many copies as you want at home, right?
2: Yeah. No, because it's got a... watermark.
3: Yeah.
2: Hmm. So you buy them.
3: You can buy you can download and then print them up. Trick or treating in the actual dark.
4: Yeah, we trick or treated in the dark.
5: For sure.
3: Yeah. The older kids still
2: toward the end of the evening, but typically you're with these days.
3: The whole neighborhood goes together.
2: Yeah, and we're kind of, the parents go with them, sort of.
3: That's the next one, going out Halloween without a parent.
2: What do you think is the cutoff age?
3: 12.

0: for going alone?
1: No, for go, for kids going to trick or treating. What?
2: 12. I did it in junior high still. But
3: 14 then?
2: Stupid dressing like a thug. Ooh.
3: Yeah. Yeah, the older kids cool. always come at the end of the night.
4: I say if you can drive yourself to the houses, you probably shouldn't be trick-or-treating.
1: Coming up, we have...
3: Sexy Time.
1: Sexy Time with Allie Breen. 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
19: It's the Storm Tracker 6 forecast on Q106.
20: I'm Storm Tracker 6 meteorologist Katie Nicolau. Here with a look at your forecast. Today will be partly cloudy to mostly cloudy, with a chance for a stray shower mainly in our southern counties. Highs will be in the upper 60s today, and then overnight lows drop into the upper 40s. Tomorrow's going to be sunny with highs in the upper 60s, and some spots might try to make it to 70 degrees.
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3: Hi.
2: Oh, both hands waving high.
3: Yeah, baby.
2: That's
3: I'm
2: nice.
3: Ready.
2: There's Pat Godwin.
4: Hello.
2: Hello. With the Paul Lind wave. There's Jessica Alsman.
5: Hey.
6: Hi.
2: There's Josh Arnold. Finishing up an apple. Very nice. How are they today?
6: Delicious. This Gala apple is just perfect.
2: Sweet and unforgiving.
6: Yeah, that's exactly right.
2: Uh-huh.
7: Are you going to review? Are you going to review apples the way they review wines or coffee?
6: I certainly could. Yeah, yeah. This is this apple. Boy, it's a good one today.
2: Uh-huh. Yeah, nice. You like salt on your apples?
3: No,
6: I've never salted an apple.
2: I do.
3: You salt your apple?
2: Really? You like salt on your apples, don't you?
7: I do not.
2: No kidding.
7: I like salt on many things, not apples.
2: Okay.
7: Do you put salt in your watermelon?
2: Yes. Very much.
7: That's
2: so.
7: Very weird.
6: Really?
7: So a nice pretentious review of an apple. What would you say?
6: Yeah. It's inquisitive without being nosy.
2: Yeah.
6: It's really nice.
7: That's a meaningless without being relevant or interesting.
6: For those who don't understand.
7: I believe. Are we ready? Do we
2: have Ace Cosby's
7: we're
2: here?
7: We're stalling.
2: Hello,
7: sorry.
2: Tom. There you go.
7: Hello.
2: What are we stalling? Oh,
7: hello, Chick McGee. We're waiting to hook up with Allie Breen, comedian.
2: She's trying to remember the country code of where she's calling from.
7: Yeah, I don't know where she is.
2: What is it? Yeah,
7: she could be anywhere. The show is called Sexy Time, and it's about romance.
6: She could be in the shower.
2: To heck with Carmen Sandiego. Where is Allie Breen?
7: Yeah. Yeah, that could be a new feature.
6: The shower.
7: I will take this time to congratulate.
2: She could be in the shower, you perv.
7: Corey Hedges of Fairborn, Ohio, who probably is not in the shower right now, but Corey is our winner of week two of Pigskin Picks from the Bob and Tom Show. He won a $500 gift card to Steven Singer Jewelers.
2: Is Corey in the shower?
7: You can check out the inventory at IHateStevenSinger.com. I don't know if Mr. Singer's in the shower. I don't know if Corey's in the shower.
2: You know what I've started doing, and I blame you.
6: Hey, Stevie, shower.
2: I've been taking two showers a day. Like in the afternoon.
6: Hey, here comes old Chicky Two Shower.
2: It's a relaxing shower in the afternoon.
7: Oh, there's nothing better.
2: Hey, there you go.
7: They were to get hooked up with Allie Breen, and she's right. Home.
8: I'm home.
7: There she is. Hey,
6: hi, Allie.
8: Hi, guys.
7: Allie Breen is home in New York City. The way the show, we were just kind of speculating because lately you've been in Florida, Switzerland, England, France,
3: Portugal,
7: Nevada, all over the place. But you're back home in the Big Apple. We were just discussing apples. Allie, the way the show works is they write you letters and we listen to folks talking about their apparent love troubles. We try to fix them. Let's go. What have you got?
8: We do fix them. Dear Allie, I have a long-term girlfriend that I've dated since college. We get along great, but are only having sex once or twice a week. I went on Bumble out of curiosity and met a girl who lives about 2.5 hours away, and we've been dating for 2 years now. We meet once a month, and we have insane sex all weekend. The Bumble girl now wants to move closer or is talking about moving in together, and I don't know what to do. Do I give up my best friend for better sex or get used to once a week or try to bring this up?
3: Oh my God!
2: I don't.
5: You just want your cake.
2: I don't.
5: And you needed to
8: exactly.
2: So, what's wrong with once or twice a week?
3: Yeah, that's pretty normal.
5: It's pretty good, sir.
2: Seems like
7: sorry. Are they living together? I missed the beginning here. I think.
6: Yeah, they're at least together.
7: Okay.
8: They're together. Mm. It's not clear, but it seems they're definitely in the same town.
6: Dude, this isn't about quantity of sex. This is about the thrill. You like. Cheating on her.
7: Mm-hmm. Yeah.
8: I think so too.
6: You have to sex with the other person. So.
8: Yeah. Right, because even if you have sex more with your girlfriend, it's not going to be crazy, wild, one
5: like
8: weekend a month sex.
6: Yeah.
5: College days, you're doing it 2 or 3 times a day.
7: I mean, you're going to save on gas. if she moves closer. It sounds like she wants to move in. There may be other aspects to her personality that you want to investigate. Like, I don't know, is she nice? Is she honest? How's the food?
2: What language does she speak?
6: You painted yourself in quite a corner.
7: I don't have an answer for this.
5: If she's closer, does that mean you're going to have sex more?
6: I kind of don't want to give this guy an answer.
7: I don't want to party to...
2: Yeah, I don't want to give him any help. Yuck.
8: Yeah, he's already done the thing wrong. Right. Like, now he's just asking...
6: Yeah, man, we're not helping you clean this mess up.
3: You're in a pickle.
5: Yeah, ask your girlfriend for some advice. Oh, what would she do?
7: Well, go see the movie Fatal Attraction and get back to me.
6: Yeah. Yes, go see it. It's in a theater near you.
2: Yeah.
7: Fatal
2: Attraction.
7: That's a great movie. Okay, Allie, let's get to our next letter. We've done no good there. You can reach Allie, by the way, A-L-L-I-B-R-E-E-N, Allie. Is your real name Allie, or is that a stage name?
8: No, it's Allison. But everyone usually just calls me Allie. It's not really a stage name, just a nickname.
7: Okay, just curious.
8: Yeah.
7: It would have been really funny if you're, you know, your
3: name was Margaret or something.
7: Like Misty Hyman Breen.
3: Oh, Jesus.
6: Your name's not Misty Hyman Breen, is it?
8: It's, believe it or not. Yeah, it is not.
6: Okay.
2: You seem like Marjo Gortner to me. Is your name Marjo?
7: Wow, that's a great obscure reference.
2: There you go, Tom.
7: Okay, Allie, what have you got?
8: Dear Allie, I've been dating a girl, and she just let it slip that she's been writing letters to Scott Peterson in jail.
5: Oh. Get out!
3: Man!
7: Wow. I'm done. What? It's over.
6: Okay.
8: He's written back, and she's proud of it, wearing it like a badge of honor, and isn't planning on stopping.
2: Yeah.
8: She says she has love for him and thinks he's innocent, but he'll never actually be free, so there's no chance of cheating.
3: Oh, my God.
8: The sex is really good.
7: She's a lunatic.
3: Yes.
8: Yeah. But here we go. He's acknowledging the sex is really good, like the crazy girl trope says, that I'm sticking with it for now, but could I ever be serious about someone who does something like this?
5: No.
3: No.
8: Wow. Yeah, who are these girls who do this stuff? Like that.
7: Oh, they're out there.
8: It's insane.
5: It sounds like you could cheat on her and just say, "No, I didn't," and she'd believe you, though.
7: No, or kill you.
6: Yeah, what? This woman's gonna kill him.
5: No. She just like.
7: She's a lunatic.
3: Yeah.
8: It's like she wants someone to kill. It's like someone who's writing letters to someone like Scott Peterson wants like a dangerous situation in a relationship. It's crazy.
3: My goodness gracious.
7: Well, there are a lot of fish in the sea, and it appears that most of them are insane.
6: Yeah, there are a lot of sane women who are great in bed.
8: That's his problem. Yeah, he says definitely that that trope is true.
6: No, but there are a lot of sane women who are great in bed. So,
8: oh, gotcha.
6: Yeah.
7: I mean, this is a combination of celebrity worship at its worst.
6: Yeah.
3: Ugh.
8: Yeah.
7: Yeah. There are books about
8: celebrity in quotes, really.
7: Yeah. It's the worst. Yikes. Run away. Okay. Next.
6: Hey, don't
8: my boyfriend, dear Allie, my boyfriend broke up with me after about 5 years and broke my heart. He started dating someone else right away, which is even more hurtful. And then after they broke up, about 8 months later, he texted me asking if I'd consider taking him back. And he's been groveling about how breaking up with me was the worst thing that he ever did since. Right as I was about to give him a chance, his ex just sent me a bunch of messages from where he trashed me so badly that he said she's trying to break us up, which obviously she is, but he did say those bad things. What do I do here?
5: Girl.
8: Man.
7: Maybe the three of you could all get together and go on a boat trip and drown.
3: Oh, geez, that's a little much.
6: Even the letter writer, who seems to me to be.
5: Didn't do anything wrong.
2: Not a bad idea, Tom. I hardly ever agree with you, but you're spot on. Yeah.
8: Wow.
3: I think that's kind of. I think it's kind of common, actually, for that to happen.
8: I agree.
3: The new girl's going to hear all about how bad the old gal was, and. Yeah, and then he wants to.
8: And then he's going to try. It's even like when couples get into a fight and one of them trashes the other and all their friends are like, "You're totally right." And then they get back together and you're like, "Whoa."
2: Yeah. You've been on this for a long time, Tom. Mm-hmm.
7: Yeah, that's a classic.
2: Yeah.
3: Never trash the ex.
2: Fill in the blank. I finally got divorced. Yeah, I hated her.
7: Yeah, I always hated her. And then the next thing you know,
2: we're getting back together. Mm. Oh, my gosh.
8: Yeah.
7: Yeah.
5: Please don't get back.
8: Yeah, I actually went out to a bar with my ex who we broke up and got back together a couple of times. I went out to a bar and ran into a friend. And from across the bar, he's like, "Allie, whatever happened to that dirtbag ex you were with?" And I was like, "He's right here." Yeah.
2: Hilarious.
7: Now, had you called him a dirtbag, or had she come to that conclusion?
8: Oh, no, I think I had definitely. I had done some trashing.
7: Okay, for sure. Okay, good. Allie Breen is our guest. The show is called Sexy Time.
3: I wouldn't go back with him. That would be my advice.
6: Yeah, I'd say don't worry. Yeah, don't go back.
3: I know he broke your heart, but there are plenty of other people out there that
2: plenty
3: do
2: of other
3: that.
2: People can break your heart.
3: Yeah,
6: and I'm a fan of second chances, but that's you don't need that drama.
5: He's just alone now and wants to. Yeah.
3: Yep.
5: Double bang back.
8: And you won't be able to get over reading the bad things that he said about you. I don't think you know.
3: Mm-hmm. If he really loved you, he wouldn't have said those bad things.
7: Are they written down?
8: Well, in text.
3: She sent him in a text.
7: Okay.
6: I have a theory that that's not attractive to other women. If I break up with somebody and then I'm sitting there trashing to another woman, mm-hmm. I think it, you ladies can tell me, isn't it sexier for me to be like, you know what? She's cool. She's great. We just weren't right for each other.
3: Yeah, absolutely.
6: I would think that would be way more attractive than.
7: Yep.
3: And it shows you're emotionally mature.
6: Yeah.
7: But you got to be real careful, though.
3: What do you mean?
7: Well,
3: you
7: know, she was a better cook. Had a nicer car.
8: Wait, with Tom?
7: Picked
8: up
7: the check.
8: Yeah, has a point.
6: Sure, you don't want to talk.
8: There are some girls who are going to get jealous.
6: Right,
8: of
6: right.
8: That. There are some girls.
7: You end up with, what was I thinking?
6: But I don't want to be with the person who's jealous of that. You know?
8: Right, 100%. Yeah, I want to be with. That's definitely true.
7: Okay, well, let's move forward here, Allie. I think we've done a lot of good work today. What else have we got?
8: Dear Allie, I caught my girlfriend flirty texting, calling a guy things like daddy. She said it was just for fun and nothing ever happened and we got through it. But now when she goes out with friends and hides her phone from me, I think she's being shady. And she tells me I'm acting suspicious, but she gave me a reason to be suspicious, right? So shouldn't she just show me her phone to prove she's not doing it rather than yell at me for asking?
3: She's Am I being crazy?
7: We actually have a news story about that
3: today.
7: Yeah,
3: micro cheating. She's doing it.
7: It's called, it's a couples therapist. They've invented the term micro cheating.
3: Mm-hmm.
7: And a part of it is, if someone is texting someone and talking to them in a certain way, it is in a way a form of cheating. We can get to that story tomorrow, but
6: the more you pressure her, the more she's actually going to cheat. Yeah. I think you're going to push her away. It's way cooler to act like nothing's going on.
8: But just let her do it.
5: He's not going to get over
6: it. Let her.
3: If she's going to cheat, she's going to cheat.
7: The most famous case of micro cheating. I think Josh can back me up on this is when. The Cowardly Lion was sleeping with two members of the Lollipop Guild during the filming of The Wizard of Oz, famously micro-cheating.
6: Really putting the micro and micro-cheating there. They were small.
7: See, little people, you see.
2: All
7: micro,
2: right.
7: Micro-cheating.
8: So according to the article, is the micro-cheating okay?
3: No, it's not okay.
8: Oh, it's still not. No. Okay.
7: Now, Allie, once again, can be reached, A-L-L-I-B-R-E-E-N. What have you got?
8: Dear Allie, my husband needs anyone who's going to touch him to be female, like a female personal trainer, masseuse, doctor, therapist. I told him that's creepy at best, homophobic at least. Should I be concerned?
6: I kind of get this a little bit. I'm not doctors, no. Doctors, dentists, things like, of course, if they're male, fine. But for whatever reason, I do not want a guy cutting my hair.
3: Okay.
6: So I've walked into sports clips before where it was normally all women and they're like, okay, you'll be with Ken next. And I've left.
7: This is interesting.
5: Is it because of the shampoo and the massage?
6: Yeah. It's too intimate for me.
8: And when the girl leans over you from the front. Yeah, that's it.
6: Yeah. I don't like talking during getting a haircut anyway, but if I do, I don't want to talk to a dude.
7: This is really interesting to me.
6: Yeah,
2: you got big plans for this weekend?
6: Shut up, dude.
7: So you call that an erection?
3: What about a massage from a man?
6: Massage is, again, if it's like a therapeutic thing, that's okay. I know, it doesn't make much sense, but
8: I would prefer my from a man?
6: What's that?
8: You don't want a happy ending from a man?
6: Are the lights off?
8: Too much?
3: Are his hands smooth?
6: Yeah.
7: The haircut thing, that's really interesting to me.
6: You guys don't have that?
4: I'm with you on that. Absolutely.
3: Really?
4: Yeah.
8: I would never think of a hairdresser as being, isn't mattering.
6: Oh, you know what? If I also get pedicures. because I deserve them.
3: Mm-hmm.
6: And
2: right.
6: I don't want the guy doing mine either.
2: Okay.
6: Yeah.
3: Huh. Interesting.
6: Yeah. I don't need a dude rubbing my legs and feet.
5: That is kind of weird. They're on their knees. Yeah, they do and a, like kind of.
9: They do a bait and switch sometimes on you.
6: Well, yeah, sometimes I'll see the guy and I'm like, I don't get the guy.
9: Nope.
6: Yeah.
9: The leg rubs a little
7: much. You're the same way too, Patty.
9: Yeah,
7: you don't want to get a haircut from a guy.
9: No, I do not.
7: Really?
9: No.
8: Hmm. Wow.
7: Chick?
8: Huh.
2: I feel the same way about all my doctors. I like a female doctor, except my cardiologist. That should be a guy. I don't know why. But yeah, everybody else is female. My therapist,
7: wow.
2: Everything, yeah.
7: This is the one thing I'm the least weird about.
3: You don't care about that?
2: There's got to be something, some angle in this area.
7: No, I mean, a great doctor, lady, gent, whatever, I'm fine. Haircut person, I don't care.
8: Yeah,
9: how about a masseuse?
7: Well, then, no, a gay, no, that's way too gay. Having a guy give you a back rub.
6: What if you really need,
3: your shoulders.
6: I mean, let's be honest, sometimes the guy can get deeper.
7: Oh, if it's a physical therapist,
6: right,
7: yes.
6: Right.
7: But if, you know.
2: Also, my eye doctor needs to be from the West Indies. I didn't know if I told you that.
7: The West Indies?
2: West Indies.
3: That's interesting.
8: Specific.
3: You had to look long and hard, right?
2: You got a hunt.
3: Yeah.
7: Hey, if they're not from Ceylon, I'm not doing it. We have time for one more letter, Allie.
8: Dear Allie, I just moved back home after college, and I started dating a girl who was really wild back in high school. I definitely trust her now, but I know that she slept with at least half my class in high school, and I don't know if I'll be able to handle that running into people in the future. Would you be able to get over this, and should I?
6: Well, I think you should, but it doesn't sound like it's that easy for you.
3: Apparently not.
6: Yeah, no, this is your...
3: Move to another town.
5: No, the more time it passes, you're fine.
8: Move.
3: Yeah, just move.
7: Hey, life is short. Go for it. Have a little fun. Who cares what everybody else thinks?
6: Yeah, you're
3: exactly.
6: Already... I don't know. I don't think this... You don't date her. You'll hate it. You've already just told us you'll hate it.
8: Well,
2: whatever you do, though, you don't want to leave your little town. Don't do that.
8: That's what I was getting exactly. Moving is a better solution. Why would you say?
6: Well, you have to ask her
8: tiny
6: to move.
8: Town where everyone knows.
6: And they're not even together.
3: You better hope the game goes well.
2: I think Tom will agree with me on this. I got three words for you: French Foreign Legion. That's it.
6: Do it.
2: Boom. You could be a captain.
7: All right, Allie.
2: $30,000 a year jobs go unfilled.
7: Allie is a very fine stand-up comedian. Are you working this weekend? Are you leaving for Switzerland or something? What's going on?
8: I'm leaving. I'm going back to London on Thursday. I'll be away again.
2: Yeah, on Thursday, I'll be down at the Pizza Hut. So.
7: Are you performing in London again?
8: Yes, I'm going to be at a place called the Camden Eye on Friday, and I think Top Secret on Sunday.
7: Huh. Cool. Are you finding it difficult to do stand up with an audience that obviously speaks English but they don't have an American point of view?
8: No, they're great. I was worried. I thought, you know, I think of them as way more sophisticated than us. They're not. So it works out pretty well. They're very good as an audience. They're like they've been great so far. I've had good shows, so we'll see if that continues. I probably just jinxed myself now.
7: Oh, cool. That's great though. That's cool. Well, thanks, Allie.
8: Yeah. Thanks, guys.
6: Bye.
3: Bye, Allie.
8: We'll see you next week.
7: Travels. Always a great pleasure. While we were doing this, I got one of these on my phone just now. It says, "Hi, are you working?" And I don't know. It's an unknown number.
3: I just got one on my phone for an HR company.
7: Yeah, and these are obviously fake.
3: Mm-hmm.
7: And what happens is if you think, I know who that person is, no, I'm not. You don't want to get caught up in this. And where do they get these phone numbers? Well, that's where Incogni comes in when it comes to, I've got to get more of these. They're taking them off. I'm getting off all these lists.
3: Yep.
7: Do you want to explain how it works, Christy?
3: Yes. The lesson here is data brokers can get your, they sell your personal information. And it's cheap. 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
7: And it's the lists that you can buy are, it's actually kind of funny and sad. You can buy a list for women between the ages of 30 and 40 recently widowed. I mean, they've got it really narrowed down. So you end up on a bunch of lists and you end up getting texts like the one that I just got. Mm-hmm. Or you get emails that look incredibly real from a bank. Oh, that's my bank, blah, blah, blah. And then you end up getting suckered in and being bled of a lot of money.
3: They can also sell your habits. They follow what you're doing online. They know what you purchased. It's crazy out there.
7: Scary out there.
3: Crazy business.
7: Yeah. Thank you, Incogni.
3: Yeah.
7: Now, coming up, we have more delights from Christy.
3: We're going to get into that micro-cheating.
7: Okay, very good, very good. These are the O'Reilly Auto Parts Studios. 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
24: It's the Storm Tracker 6 forecast on Q106.
25: I'm Storm Tracker 6 meteorologist Katie Nicolau. Here with a look at your forecast. Today will be partly cloudy to mostly cloudy, with a chance for a stray shower mainly in our southern counties. Highs will be in the upper 60s today, and then overnight lows drop into the upper 40s. Tomorrow's going to be sunny with highs in the upper 60s, and some spots might try to make it to 70 degrees.
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3: Hi.
2: She's at the Incogni News Desk. There's Pat Godwin.
4: Hey, Chick.
2: Hey, Jessica Alsman.
5: Hey.
2: Hey, there's Josh Arnold.
6: Hello.
2: Ace Cosby.
7: Hey.
2: I am Chick, and hello, Tom.
8: Hello, Chick McGee.
2: Yes, sir.
8: It's been a fun morning. Let's cap it with something interesting from the Incogni News Desk with Christy Lee. What have you got over there?
3: A couples therapist has revealed the most obvious signs of so-called micro-cheating and how to prevent it. Marriage and family therapist Anna Elton defined micro-cheating as a pattern of seemingly small behaviors that begin to move a person's attention outside the relationship in ways that violate the boundaries the couple has established. Examples could include repeatedly liking or commenting on someone's suggestive photos.
2: Oh.
3: Initiating contact with someone.
8: So where are you going to get suggestive photos?
3: On Instagram. Yeah. What are you talking
5: about? When a girl posts a sexy picture and he's like, looking good, fire flame.
3: Oh, yeah.
8: That's creepy.
2: Have you seen the cans on
3: her?
2: Happens
3: all the time.
5: And everyone can see your comments.
3: Yep.
5: And your likes.
6: Tom, that's 80% of social media.
3: Yeah.
9: That's it.
6: Yeah.
3: You obviously aren't on Instagram.
2: Did you just say, where are you going to get suggestive photos?
3: He did.
8: No, I thought this was like office coworkers and stuff.
3: No.
6: Could be if you're following them
3: online. Well, yeah, if you follow them on Instagram. Initiating contact with someone you have romantic or sexual interest in or sending a flirtatious message. That could be somebody at work. It could be your barista.
8: Or the letter we just had 10 minutes ago, if it could be some murderer.
3: Yes.
8: In prison. Okay.
3: Exactly. Other signs could be maintaining communication with an ex while hiding it from your partner or seeking romantic validation from someone outside the relationship. Primary indicators are intent and secrecy. Dr. Elton advised, quote, ask yourself, if my partner knew exactly what I was doing, would they likely feel hurt or disrespected? If the answer is yes, then you probably need to have a conversation.
2: Wow. Well,
8: it depends what you're doing. I mean, if you're just wasting your time playing video games for 6 hours a day, don't tell her. As opposed
6: that's not the micro-cheating.
2: That's not cheating at all. Okay. It sounds like you have a problem with someone who plays too many video games.
8: Oh, no. I'm just pulling something out of my ass.
3: Yeah, a new survey from Playboy offers insight into Gen Z's so-called sex recession.
2: Playboy, this must be online, right? Yeah.
3: Conducted in partnership with the Kinsey Institute. We're familiar with them. The poll of over 2,000 U.S. adults aged 18 to 29 found that a fifth of respondents have never had sex. A fifth have had 10 or more partners. One-third of Gen Z men said they have not masturbated in the past 90 days. Close to half of the women reported not having masturbated a single time in the last 3 months.
2: Oh, come on.
3: That's what it says.
2: Huh.
3: 35% of Gen Z men said porn completely satisfies their sexual desire. Boy, that's sad.
6: Yes, what's the number on that?
3: 35%.
6: I might even be higher. Yeah.
3: Yikes.
8: What if that number has gone up significantly with the easy accessibility of porno these days?
6: You wonder that?
8: No, the
6: answer is 100%, of course.
8: This is why I don't work at the Kinsey Institute.
3: 15% do not use any form of contraception. 35% of singles who don't use condoms said they trust their partner and not worried about STIs.
8: And these are the same people. Yesterday, there was a thing about extending your manhood by dangling books from it in a shopping bag.
3: I don't know if you can specifically say Gen Zers are doing that.
6: Yeah,
3: but
6: I don't know that.
3: Yeah.
6: Anything like that that shows up on TikTok, it might make the news. People aren't doing it.
5: Right.
3: I agree with you. I don't think people are doing that.
6: Yeah.
3: Either.
2: It's interesting how you conflate these polls to something
8: else
2: that wasn't connected.
8: The guy that was allegedly extending his manhood, dangling the shopping bags, is a Gen Z hero.
3: Oh, he is?
8: One of those maxing guys.
6: I don't think he's really a Gen Z hero. I think he's an influencer, but not, especially now.
2: Yeah.
6: No one likes him.
8: He's kind of a jackass.
5: People want to follow him even though they don't like him, though. That's what sucks.
6: Right.
5: So it still gets him the traction.
3: Yeah, there's that.
8: Okay.
5: Yeah,
8: well,
5: hey,
6: that's going to suck.
8: I know.
5: Yeah, it does. It really does.
8: coming up, we will have our fabulous sports picks show with Chick McGee tomorrow. Pigskin picks. Don't forget to get your entries in before the Thursday Nighter starts by going to bobandtom.com/contest. 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

Dead Poets Society Cold, their latest on Michigan's Rock Station, Q106. I'm Spin, and that's part of opening a part-time together today with me, which will include... The 9 is at noon, Feeding Frenzy, Quick and Dirty at 1:30 for tickets to see Fox of the People at Michigan Lottery Amphitheater, October 2nd at 2K at 2. We're going to play The Rocking Dead for your shot at 500 bucks, thanks to Wake and Haunted Attraction, an hour and then some commercial PQ Street out of the Bob and Tom show. I got Rock Up for Van Halen and Linkin Park after God's back from Legend Drive, so 206.

Van Halen, Omiskin's Rock Station, Q106, Eruption, you really got me. You could erupt into your zombie impression, and then you really got chosen. That was a very weak segue, but the point is, pretty soon I'm going to put out that cue to call in, thanks to Awaken Haunted Attraction, to join the Rocking Dead with your zombie impression. I hope you've been practicing.

figure Death Punch, Nails in the Coffin, their new one on Miskin's Rock Station, Q106 for an hour, and then some commercial-free Q in any minute. I'll put the Q to call in. 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
0: 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I need your best zombie impression for your chance to get into the haunted awakened, into the awakened haunted attraction horror trivia tournament this Saturday. 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We do Alice in Chains. 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

0: 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Become one of the rocking dead. And when with Awaken Haunted Attraction?
1: Caller 6, who are you and where are you from?
2: Well, how's it going, fam? What's a good word today?
1: Well, the good word would be your name and where you're from. That'd be helpful.
2: Okay. I'm JW from Eden Rapids.
1: Awesome, man. Are you looking forward to giving me your best zombie impression?
2: I'm not really a zombie expert, but I got one for
1: you. All right, man. Give me 10 seconds of the best that you got. 3, 2, 1, showtime. For someone who wasn't confident in their zombie impression, brother, I think you nailed it. You are top 5 for me. Nice job.
2: Oh, well, thanks, man.
1: You feel a little giggly after all that?
2: Hey, even the blind squirrel finds a nut every now and then, you know?
1: All right, man. So with that, you are in the Awakened Haunted Attraction Horror Trivia Tournament. Be there around 6 o'clock, 6:30 in Leslie. And good luck winning up to $500 and some loot thanks to Awakened Haunted Attraction and The Rocking Dead with Q106. Okay, bro?
2: Hey, thanks a lot, man. I appreciate it.
1: Doing it again at 12:30, 2:30, and 4:30. 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

That's the latest from Moon Fever. Bury Me on Miskin's Rock Station, QNO6. I'm Span. And joining the Rocking Dead is something we just did, and we'll do three more times today for your chance to win cash and loot. Let me explain your way in after Crowbot Golden. 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

0: Limp Bizkit, Nookie, Michigan's Rock Station, Q106, I'm Span. And thanks to Awaken Haunted Attraction, you could be all up in their horror trivia tournament this Saturday night. What you gotta do is listen for the cue to call in at 10:30, 12:30, 2:30, or 4:30. So we got three more coming, and be caller six at 517-694-Q106. When you do, you gotta give your best zombie impression. 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
14: It's the Storm Tracker 6 forecast on Q106.
15: I'm Storm Tracker 6 meteorologist Katie Nicolau. Here's a look at your forecast. Today will be partly cloudy to mostly cloudy, with a chance for a stray shower mainly in our southern counties. Highs will be in the upper 60s today, and then overnight lows drop into the upper 40s. Tomorrow's going to be sunny with highs in the upper 60s, and some spots might try to make it to 70 degrees.
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Afternoon from Evanescence. Tell me when you've had enough on Miskin's Rock Station Q106. I'm spinning. You haven't had enough of us. That's why you keep coming to see us and win tickets. I'll tell you where we're going to be after Green Day. Boulevard of Broken Dreams is on Miskin's Rock Station Q106.

0: Black Label Society, name and blood on Michigan's Rock Station, Q106. I'm Spin, and this weekend we are out here, and you can come say hi at the third annual Dance by the Rivers Powwow at Adado Riverfront Park in Lansing, Saturday afternoon from 4 until 5:30. Metal Mandy will be there. Make sure you stop by and say hi. And of course, later on that evening, it's the Awakened Haunted Attraction opening night in Leslie, where Terry will be hanging out from 7 until 9. Make sure you get out of your house and come to these things, because it expands your plethora of personal experiences and, you know, can get you stuff with Michigan's Rock Station Q106.
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13: 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Tom Barrett stood up to his party when it mattered, because Tom Barrett stands for us. But William Lawrence calls himself a socialist, a radical political activist more extreme than any Michigan Democrat. Lawrence called repeatedly to defund the Lansing police, founded a radical environmental group that called to abolish prisons, and even raised bail money for domestic terrorists. William Lawrence is too dangerous for Michigan and unfit for Congress.
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I see no more tears on Miskin's Rock Station Q106. I got the 90s at noon and Feeding Frenzy coming after Theory of a Dead Man when a Winnebago lay low is on Q106. Oh.

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0: From that super amazing album, Villains, from the Verve Pipe back in 1997, the song The Freshman captured our imagination in like 12 different ways. And that's kind of the magic of people's perception of art and the artists themselves. Somewhere in

Pipe will be returning, kind of a Christmas tradition, to Gray Wall Hall in downtown Lansing. 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Right in downtown Lansing, through the Verve Pipe with their song The Freshman, written by Brian Vander Ark, for your 90s at Noon this Wednesday on Michigan's Rock Station Q106.

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0: In this moment's latest with Dayseeker, that's I Want to Believe on Michigan's Rock Station Q106. I'm Span, and this thing that we do, where we give you money through the Q World Order, is for real. It is legitimate, and the latest winner was Mary Kay Davis from Horton, because every now and then we get people say, man, I don't have a chance to win. 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
14: It's the Storm Tracker 6 forecast on Q106.
15: I'm Storm Tracker 6 meteorologist Katie Nicolau. Here with a look at your forecast. Today will be partly cloudy to mostly cloudy, with a chance for a stray shower mainly in our southern counties. Highs will be in the upper 60s today, and then overnight lows drop into the upper 40s. Tomorrow's going to be sunny with highs in the upper 60s, and some spots might try to make it to 70 degrees.
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0: 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Become one of the rocking dead and win with Awaken Haunted Attraction.
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1: Michelle Smith from Holt. Are you looking to embarrass yourself for the rest of your life doing the most disgusting zombie impression you can ever manifest?
2: I am willing to try.
1: Yes, that is the attitude I love. When you are ready, give it to me after I say 3, 2, 1, showtime.
2: That's all I got.
1: Oh, come on. Oh, come on. You were right there. Give me 5 more seconds, please. 3, 2, 1, showtime.

0: Boy, the engine on that car sounds like it needs a lot of work. I'm kidding. That was a great impression.
1: Well, now I'm done embarrassing myself for the day.
0: Michelle, you've done spectacular. Your zombie impression is wonderful. I make fun because that's how I love. But because it was wonderful, you are getting into the Awaken Haunted Attraction Horror Trivia Tournament. And that goes down Saturday. Be there around 6:30. They'll get you checked in, and you'll have a chance to win some money and some loot. And you will get a Q106/Awaken specially branded t-shirt that we don't have, but you will have, so I won't have it, and you'll have something I don't have, so good for you.
1: Thank you very much.
0: We're doing this again at 2:30 and 4:30 for your chance to win cash and loot in the Awakened Haunted Attraction Horror Trivia Tournament. You better call 2:30, 4:30 for your chance to get in. We're going to do more rock next. It's A Virtue, Lansing's own Death of the Altar on Michigan's Rock Station Q106.

0: Lansing Zone of Virtue with Death of the Altar on Michigan's Rock Station Q106. I'm Span, and tomorrow I'm going over to Empire Motors of Lansing on MLK just north of 96. Once again, to introduce you to the pet of the week, showing them off for you and letting you get to know them so that if indeed you're looking to adopt, you are making a sound decision based on the fact that the dog fits your lifestyle exactly how you need it to. That's what we're looking for. And if that's the case, get in touch with Ingham County Animal Control and Shelter. 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

The Letdown, Do It for the Love on Michigan's Rock Station Q106. I'm Span, and a little bit later this hour, we're going to get quick and dirty at 1:30 for your chance to win your way into Foster the People. They're going to be at Michigan Lottery Amphitheater October 2nd, where you could be too if you answer my question true about Evanescence. But first, we got to talk about you getting into a

Pink Floyd, Wish You Were Here on Michigan's Rock Station Q106. I'm Span, and you could be there, as it were, as in a Wigan Haunted Attraction

0: for their horror trivia tournament happening Saturday night. We got a whole bunch of people in there, but we need more. So I hope you boned up on your zombie impression, because we got two more chances for you to get up in there at 2:30 and 12:30 when we put out the cue to call in. 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If it's good, you're in the Awakened Haunted Attraction Horror Trivia Tournament for top prize $500, and you can get some loot along the way and a Q106 Awakened Haunted Attraction shirt. 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Next up, it's Quick and Dirty at 1:30.
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10: I'm Storm Tracker 6 meteorologist Katie Nicolau. Here's the look at your forecast. Today will be partly cloudy to mostly cloudy, with a chance for a stray shower mainly in our southern counties. Highs will be in the upper 60s today, and then overnight lows drop into the upper 40s. Tomorrow's going to be sunny with highs in the upper 60s, and some spots might try to make it to 70 degrees.
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0: You damn right it is. Oh, hold up, hold up. Gotta kick the music, gotta kick the music. Come on, gotta kick the music, come on. Yep, you damn right it is. That game where you answer rock news question correctly by text or a chance to win your way into a show. And this week I got tickets for Foster the People. They're going to be at Michigan Lottery Amphitheater October 2nd, where you could be two if you answer my question true about Evanescence, who in a recent interview was asked about her greatest album of all time. And what she said is the album that she chose was one called Inside the Songs, because she says during COVID, there was so much going on, but that one in particular spoke to her so hard. She's a massive fan of him and the album. But who is the him? Who's the artist that made the album Inside the Songs that Amy Lee of Evanescence says is her greatest album of all time? Text the name of the artist to 517-694-QBL6, 517-694-7106, and you could win tickets to see this band, Foster the People, at Michigan Lottery Amphitheater, October 2nd, thanks to Michigan's Rock Station, QBL6. I got The Offspring on the way after Evanescence. Who will you follow is on Michigan's Rock Station, QBL6.

DC, we have another event going down where you could sing songs and get paid. How does that work? Exactly. Well, let me explain after The Offspring. You're going to go far, kid. It's on Q106.

0: The Offspring, You're Gonna Go Far, Kid, on Miskin's Rock Station, Q106. I'm Spin, and Scaryoke is coming to Awaken Haunted Attraction. 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

0: Harold Smith, Dream On, Michigan's Rock Station, Q106, I'm Span. And what exactly is going home for Band on the Road? Where one band in particular approaches this subject and their song comes to mind as we go back in time.
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0: From their self-titled debut album in 2004, it was none other than Adam Gontier, who wrote a song about home and a song called Home. And in the song, it's basically him detailing what it's like to go home, thinking it's kind of a refuge, but since he shows up under the influence of certain pharmaceuticals, the woman he's with is none too pleased, and in a result, things don't go so well. And he says his house is not a home. The thing is, it's not a home for her either. He comes home stoned, which means she doesn't get to really talk to him and get to know him and engage in the thing that made them romantically involved in the first place. So the home he's uncreating is the home she's watching him uncreate. And from that album, Adam Gontier said it was his favorite song on there, which is, I don't know what that means for him. That sounds depressing as hell. But let's all examine that for ourselves.

0: Foo Fighters Window on Michigan's Rock Station Q106. And you want to know what the answer to the Quick and Dirty at 1:30 is, and the answer is Bo Burnham. During COVID, for Amy Lee, it was hard for all of us, to be real. And I think that's all I can say without someone calling us like, why are you talking about politics? But I will say this. There was a lot of amazing art made. Taylor Momsen, specifically for me, did some covers of Soundgarden that were just blew my mind, and pretty much why she apparently is going to be their supplement lead singer for Chris Cornell as Soundgarden prepares the new material and a tour, undoubtedly. But that's just speculation on my part. But Bo Burnham wrote an album for Amy Lee called Inside, parentheses, the song, unparentheses, that she said, it's just pure art. It really spoke to me, and I love it. It is my greatest album of all time. And I don't know, I guess if you have a greatest album of all time, send it my way. Span.span@mwcradio.com. One that's on a short list for me is definitely Meteor from Linkin Park. Oh, dear God. And then you can pick songs from albums from Ozo Motley, my favorite. And I could go on and on. But what is your favorite album? Go ahead and email it to me. But yes, her greatest album of all time for Amy Lee is from Bo Burnham. And you heard about it in the Quick and Dirty at 1:30 on Michigan's Rock Station, Q106. Pretty soon, we're doing the Rocking Dead. Details are now.
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18: It's the Storm Tracker 6 forecast on Q106.
19: I'm Storm Tracker 6 meteorologist Katie Nicolau. Here's a look at your forecast. Today will be partly cloudy to mostly cloudy, with a chance for a stray shower mainly in our southern counties. Highs will be in the upper 60s today, and then overnight lows drop into the upper 40s. Tomorrow's going to be sunny with highs in the upper 60s, and some spots might try to make it to 70 degrees.
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0: Oh, I forgot to turn my microphone. 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
2: This is DJ.
1: DJ, and where are you from?
2: Lansing.
1: Are you excited to give me your zombie impression?
2: Yes, I am.
1: Have you been practicing in front of the mirror to get the faces right so you make the sounds perfect?
2: Well, I've been practicing in the car on my way to work, just in case.
1: That's fair, DJ. Well, your just in case has arrived. It is your time to shine. Give it to me. Right. 3, 2, 1, showtime. That was fantastic. It was short.
2: Right.
1: I would have liked more, but I like the snarling, high-pitched ones because those feel the most... So thank you very much. You've given me a zombie impression to haunt my nightmares, and you will get to go to Awaken Haunted Attraction and play for cash in the horror trivia tournament there Saturday evening. Nice job.
2: All right.
1: We're doing it again at 4:30 in the Spanitarium. I hope you're paying attention. In the meantime, I want to get to some rock. Let's get to some good, good rock. Like, let's see. I'm going to give you... Yep, it is. Michigan-made rock from Evil Under Fire with Maria Brinkman. This moment, Bill Innes is on Q106.

0: Stone Eva under fire with Maria Bringham in this moment. Villainous is on Miskin's Rock Station Q106. I'm Spin. And this weekend, I have a show for you called New Q Sunday, where I'm going to give you the newest rock from around the world and the best rock from around here and have a lovely time doing it. And I better, because I got to get up early in the morning on a Sunday to do it. So how about you enjoy it with me from 9 until 2 this weekend? It's New Q Sunday with me, Spin, on Miskin's Rock Station Q106.
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0: Happy New Way Out on Michigan's Rock Station Q106. I'm Span, and I'll be back with you in the Spanitarium next after Five Finger Death Punch's latest one. 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
1: There has to be a catastrophe in everything you say and do. 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
3: Still about cake toppers, son. 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
2: There we go. 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Fire, fire, yeah, fire. Because that's the theme. 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

0: 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You're in the Spanitarium. I'm Terry. He is Spam.
1: Hell yeah, I am.
0: And today, we are fired up in the 3 at 3 with Rage Against the Machine, Sleep Now in the Fire, Avatar, who will be opening for Metallica. They will be exposed to much pyro when they
1: do that. Yes, they will.
0: With a crying fire. And for our third selection, man, it's been a minute since we played this song. And
1: okay.
0: We're going old school for this one. For and you know, this band, there's an alternate universe where this band was one of the most bitchin' heavy metal bands of all time. Their Creatures of the Night album had some absolutely just heavy, crunchy riffs on it. And then I don't know, they went a couple other directions. Did a disco song once upon a time.
1: Oh my god.
0: It is, you know exactly who I'm talking about. But this isn't disco, this is straight ahead rock. It is Kiss. Heaven's on Fire, 3 at 3, Q106.

0: Feel my heat, Stan. Heaven's on fire.
1: Hell no. Hell
0: no. You don't want to feel just a little my heat?
1: You always complain
0: that I keep it too cold in here, and here I'm offering you heat. Oh, wait, the mics are on. Hey, it's Michigan's Rock Station, Q106. I'm Terry. He's Span.
1: He's the boss. Otherwise, I would have punched him at least once by now. Oh, my God.
0: He would have punched me right in the cake topper. All right, you're in the Spanitarium. See, anytime I want to break his concentration, I just have to have the right combination of words with cake topper, and then he's
1: honestly
0: good.
1: Honestly, the first thing that comes to mind is a couple of cheeks jiggling with a thing over it, and that's whenever I hear cake topper, that's my brain goes. It's like hee hee hee.
0: Same. So, hey, gang, Q106 is on tour again this weekend. This Saturday, Metal Mandy, she's going to be at the third annual Dance by the River Powwow. Perhaps she will shake her cake topper there. I don't know.
1: I can't. You can't put that. My brain is now in the place. I'm seeing it. You can't do
0: You're
1: that with
0: welcome.
1: Your betrothed.
0: You're welcome.
1: That's not fair.
0: We're not married, but we'll get to that real quick. We'll see. We'll see how long she puts up with
1: you
0: me.
1: You put this in my brain. How dare you?
0: You're welcome.
1: So, I never even thought about it until now.
0: So join Metal Mandy this Saturday from 4. She'll be out there from 4 to 5:30 at Adado Riverfront Park. The third annual Dance by the River Powwow. This is a really cool thing, too,
1: yes,
0: man.
1: Yes, it is.
0: It's a celebration of the Anishinaabe. They were the tribe that had this area before, again, folks who...
1: Yeah.
0: Before folks who look like me came in and wrecked the joint.
1: So
0: she's going to be out there Saturday afternoon. Saturday night, we're at Awaken Haunted Attraction for the finale of The Rocking Dead and the opening of Spooky Season at Awaken Haunted Attraction. In fact, Brian from Awaken Haunted Attraction, he's popping out here tomorrow. He'll be joining us tomorrow afternoon to say silly things into a microphone and hope people find us charming.
1: I'm looking forward to it. I'm going to see if I can get him to bring some... refreshments.
0: Yes, because they have bar service
1: yes,
0: now.
1: They do.
0: Yes, they do. Hell yeah. Now, Mandy's thing is outdoors. We're going to see how the weather's shaping up for that with Storm Tracker 6 in just a sec, and then we continue to rock your face, because that's what we do on Q106.
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10: 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Now, Tom Barrett is serving Michigan in Congress, fighting to make life more affordable by lowering taxes for working families, making our communities safer by standing with police and stopping the flow of fentanyl. Tom Barrett stood up to his party when it mattered, because Tom Barrett stands for us. But William Lawrence calls himself a socialist, a radical political activist more extreme than any Michigan Democrat. Lawrence called repeatedly to defund the Lansing police, founded a radical environmental group that called to abolish prisons, and even raised bail money for domestic terrorists. William Lawrence is too dangerous for Michigan and unfit for Congress.
11: I'm Tom Barrett, candidate for Congress, and I approve this message.
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20: Any cloud cover we have left over from today will continue to move out of the area for tonight. Those temperatures will be dropping down into the mid to upper 40s for lows, so a little bit of a chilly start for tomorrow morning. Heading into the day tomorrow, a lot nicer, lots of sunshine and temperatures in the 60s. From Storm Tracker 6, I'm your meteorologist, Cole Engel.
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2: 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And then a
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1: Ashes. 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
1: Die from. 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
1: You from. Anyway, get ready to win stuff from Q106 with Roach Holman Proven and Terry's Triple From Play. Well, but first, it's from Tonic. If you could only see from Q10 from.

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1: Well, no, if we have a song with diesel in it.
0: Right. Well, fam, you know what's always free? This here thing you're listening to now.
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1: Nope.
0: We don't stalk you.
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0: Yeah. So, I don't know. 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
0: 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This afternoon on Terry's Triple Play, we're giving away more tickets to Echoes of Pink Floyd. That's happening at the Michigan Theater of Jackson a week from this Saturday, man. So all your favorite Floyd songs, just like echoing through the historic Michigan Theater of Jackson. That's going to be an incredible night out, dude. Seriously.
1: Especially if you accompany it with certain activities. I'm just going to say that. You will have yourself a little... Oh, by the way, the Echoes of Pink Floyd website has Dorothy at the top.
0: Are you serious?
1: Yes, I am serious.
0: Dude. Real talk, fam. Look, if you don't want to drive anywhere because gas is $5 a gallon, make it your homework this weekend to watch Wizard of Oz while Dark Side of the Moon plays. You have to hit play when on the third lion roar.
1: Okay.
0: And when you do that, it syncs up and it's far out, man. All right, Terry's Triple Play. It's an easy game, unless you're on recreational pharmaceuticals, in which case you may struggle a little bit. Terry's Triple Play is an easy game. Span's going to say three words. You find one word that you can combine with those words to form new words or new phrases. When you figure out the answer, text it to 517-694-7106. If you call us, we're just going to tell you to text it to 517-694-Q106. You do that, you can win. All right, Span, what are today's Terry's Triple Play clues?
1: The first word is pro, like a pro.
0: Like a professional. Yeah, professional. Yeah.
1: Yes. Second word is con, like a convict.
0: Or like you're fooling somebody. You con them.
1: Yes,
0: yeah.
1: Yes. And field, like a field of grass on your lawn? No, that's not
0: crops
1: right.
0: Crops and such.
1: Yes. So pro, con, and field.
0: If you know the word that's connected to all three of those words, then I'll admit this is a tricky one.
1: It's looking tricky.
0: If you know the word that's connected to all three of those words, text it to 517-694-7106. That is 517-694-Q106 and get ready to win.
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0: Michigan's Rock Station, Q806 with 3 days. My brain is farting.
1: No, there's still 3 days, Grace.
0: Is it 3 days, Grace?
1: Yeah, they didn't change
0: okay.
1: Your name.
0: Oh, pain. Yeah. Okay. My God,
1: I you
0: was like,
1: right
0: my brain. Yeah, my brain was struggling. I was like, I can't see the screen, but I know this song, and I'm horrible with song titles. So, 3 days, Grace, pain on Michigan's Rock Station Q806. You're in the Spanitarium with me, Span.
1: I'm Terry, and I'm going to have him provide a sample and a cup after today's show. So, all right, fam.
0: It won't be mine. And did I say that out loud?
1: And I said fam. I said fam again, too. So,
0: you
1: here
0: sure
1: we go.
0: Did.
1: Damn it. All right, coming up after four, we have a band that has made history, but not in the way you would expect. We'll get to that after Theory of a Dead Man. It's Winnebago, Lalo, Q106.
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0: Michigan's Rock Station Q106. That's Ninth Key with Happy Feels Like in this band Interium. I'm Span.
1: I'm Terry, and that band actually made history. So Ninth Key, this was two dudes that were kind of doing their own individual thing, right?
0: Yes.
1: Doing their own individual music thing, and they kind of linked up via the internet. And this marks the first time that two strangers have linked up on the internet and crime didn't happen. So
0: wow.
1: Here we go. Congratulations, Ninth Key. Anyhow, coming up, we got the answer to Terry's triple play with Roach Home Improvement after Alice in Chains on Q106.

0: Aerosmith, Sweet Emotion. It's on Michigan's Rock Station, Q106. Here in the Spanitarium, I'm Terry. He's Span. Oh, and he's feeling cocky. He feels like he solved Terry's triple play.
1: I am the triple play champ!
0: To be determined. 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
2: They were pro, like when you're really good at something.
0: Okay.
2: Con, like when you're deceiving people or something. And field, like a whole large area of grass.
0: Crops and such.
2: Yes.
0: There you go. Okay, and the answer?
2: Test.
0: Oh, he did it!
2: From the half-court line, suckers! I win yet again!
0: He's dropping bombs, man. He's dropping bombs.
2: When I was just casually listening to this before I was actually, before the Spanitarium ever existed, I couldn't solve one of these to save my life. And I got so mad every time.
0: Because he's peeking at the screen when I set it up. That's what it is.
2: Yeah, whatever.
0: So protest, contest, and field test. Yes. That was the tricky one. Yeah.
2: Well, I actually had another couple of ones that would have worked.
0: Okay.
2: But we won't go through those. Let's give you something.
0: Save those for the next one.
2: Yes.
0: There you go. Save those for when you want to stump me. All right. If you texted test to 517-694-7106, 517-694-Q106 before 415, keep an eye on your phone. You may have just won tickets to Echoes of Pink Floyd a week from this Saturday at the Michigan Theater of Jackson from Q106.
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14: Any cloud cover we have left over from today will continue to move on the area for tonight. Those temperatures, they'll be dropping down into the mid to upper 40s for lows, so a little bit of a chilly start for tomorrow morning. Heading into the day tomorrow, a lot nicer, lots of sunshine and temperatures in the 60s. From Storm Tracker 6, I'm your meteorologist, Cole Engel.
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0: Michigan's Rock Station Q106 here in the Spanitarium. I'm Terry. He's Span.
1: I am.
0: And that was Pantera Cemetery Gates. And as long as we're visiting the graveyard.
2: 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Become one of the rocking dead. And when with awaken haunted attraction?
0: I don't know, man. I was possessed by the spirit of Svengoolie on that one for a minute.
1: Hell is Svengoolie?
0: You don't know Svengoolie?
1: I don't know Svengoolie.
0: Man, you and I are hitting the YouTubes after today's show.
1: All right, fair enough.
0: Become caller 6 right now at 517-694-7106. That is 517-694-Q106. Be caller 6. Do your best impersonation of a zombie, and you'll be in on our horror trivia tourney going down this Saturday at Awaken Haunted Attraction. Top prize, 500 cash money. And plus, yeah, we're going to give you and a guest admission to the haunt that night. You're also going to get a Q106 Awaken Haunted Attraction crossover shirt. Brian does a rad design for these every year.
1: Every shirt he does with our stuff on it is so awesome. I'm like, damn, can I get one? You ain't got none? Damn.
0: Well, we blow them out real quick. They're very popular.
1: Yes,
0: designs.
1: They are. And they should be. He knows what he's doing.
0: No doubt, man. Okay, so caller 6 right now, 517-694. Oh, sorry, I stepped on you there. 517-694-7106. That is 517-694-Q106. Give us your best zombie impersonation and get ready to win. Whilst you do some dialing, enjoy the latest from Evanescence. Tell me when you've had enough. Q106.

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0: Set it off, Rotten. It's on Michigan's Rock Station Q106. Here in the Spanitarium, I'm Terry. He's Span.
1: I am.
0: And this person's a zombie.
2: Q106, an awakened haunted attraction, want to hook you up with cash and loot. Become one of the rocking dead. And when with awakened haunted attraction?
0: Q106, you are caller number six. What's your name? Where are you from?
3: My name is Loretta Johnson, and I'm from Lansing.
0: Loretta Johnson, from the thriving metropolis of Lansing. You are now in the Spanitarium. I'm Terry. He's Span.
1: Do not play. You need to give us 10 seconds of awesome zombiness. Are you ready for this?
3: I hope so.
0: All right, Loretta. It's time to make people... Are you alone right now, or do you have people with you?
3: I'm alone.
0: Oh, well, go out.
3: I have to do this by myself.
0: Go out. Dude, go outside and freak people out. Let's see what happens. Like maybe we could cause a zombie outbreak panic. Wait, I shouldn't be suggesting that on the air.
1: No.
0: That's probably...
1: It was already done, and it was a problem back then.
0: That's probably a felony. Okay, so let's not commit felonies. Let's do zombie things. Loretta, take it away. All right, I would run screaming from that. How about
1: 100%
0: you,
1: right. Walking. If I was watching a Walking Dead and somebody was doing that behind me, I'd be like, "And it's time to leave the state, maybe the country."
0: I love how the whole. I mean, given Span's aversion to haunted houses, this must be the most traumatic contest for you that we've ever run, Span.
1: It was. I would like to say I have tested the sturdiness of my spine in this entire endeavor.
0: Well, congratulations, buddy. You are now in on our big horror trivia tournament coming up this Saturday at Awaken Haunted Attraction. Load in at about 6:30. We'll get started a little bit later. There is bar service. So if drinking makes you know more things, I guess do that. And then, yeah, man, we'll see you this Saturday.
3: Awesome. Thank you guys so much.
0: You're welcome so much. And, I'm glad we didn't commit a felony on that one. That could have ended very poorly.
1: That would have been very poor.
0: So tune in tomorrow when we maybe commit felonies. I don't know. We'll see how that goes.
1: Anything is possible.
0: The Rocking Dead. You have only 4 more opportunities to get in on this. Tomorrow, 10:30, 12:30, 2:30, 4:30. 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

0: Michigan's Rock Station, QLX with Ozzy in the Spanitarium. I'm Span.
1: I'm Terry. And recently, Kelly Osbourne revealed the very last thing Ozzy said to her before he shuffled off this mortal coil.
0: Good grief.
1: He told her, "I need you to know something. No matter what happens in this life, you can live the rest of your life knowing that there was one man on this planet that truly loved you for every single thing that you are. And that man is me." And I don't know about you, Span, but somebody started chopping onions right next to me as we were reading that thing. So I'm going to go, I'm not crying. You're crying. That's so sweet. All right, fam, now that we've made you cry, let's make you rock again. It is Bill Murray, teaming up with A Day to Remember. That was incredibly sweet. Always Let You Down on Q106.

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0: The Juilliard trained musicians of Dead Poets Society that is called on Michigan's rock station Q106. You're in the Spanitarium. I'm Terry. He's Span.
1: When you hear a band is from like Juilliard or on the one on the West Coast, you kind of think they're going to be up their own cheeks, and they are not.
0: No, they're super chill. Very nice guys. And fun songs to sing along to. By the way, if you like to sing along to songs and win money, do we have a deal for you? Deets after STP, Q106.

0: Smashing Pumpkins, 1979. It's on Michigan's Rock Station, Q106. You're on the Span and Terry. I'm Terry. He's Span.
1: I am.
0: And this week in the Q World Order Music Survey, which is brought to you by MotorCarsOnline.com, Mid-Michigan's premier dealer, we always ask you your opinion about songs, but sometimes we ask you about other things. And this week we are asking, what's your favorite Q106 song to sing along with? So we got AC/DC, Highway to Hell. My daughter and I, my daughter and I like to go for drives and like hang out and talk and stuff. Mm-hmm. And she always throws

0: Highway to Hell on the playlist because we scream it at the top of our lungs.
1: Aww, when we're driving. Adorable.
0: It's all adorable until you see how fast I'm driving. So but let's see. What's another one? People like singing along to the new Theory of a Dead Man, Winnebago Waylo.
1: Of all songs?
0: We
1: really?
0: We got a few people who said they like that one. Okay. Let's see here. Savior by Rise Against. Yep, that's a solid one.
1: My favorite, Apologies by 3 Days Grace.
0: Oh, that is a good one.
1: It's so dark, but I sing the hell out of that song.
0: A lot of nods for STP. STP's got some good sing-alongs, man. I mean, Interstate Love Song, that's like one of the greatest road trip songs of all time.
1: Yes.
0: You know, you get your homies in the car, you're like, leaving on a southern train.
1: Dude, Scott Weiland was just really good at writing songs you could sing.
0: Oh, yeah.
1: I mean, even his solo work, the man was a master at making rock hooks that mm-hmm. just made you want to scream them out a window as you're going down the highway.
0: Absolutely, man. And the DeLeo brothers, I mean, their riffing is top tier, man. Yeah. Very talented players.
1: Yeah.
0: Yeah. Well, you know what we like to sing along to, and if you like to sing and you like winning money, join us a week from Friday at Awaken Haunted Attraction for our first ever karaoke contest, horror-themed karaoke contest. You can pick your song right now at Q106FM.com and sign up to participate. We have to cap this at 30 people. There's still room for you, okay? We do have to cap this at 30 people, but 1 in 30 shot at getting $500 for hollering into a microphone.
1: I think those are great odds.
0: Yeah, look, Span and I holler into microphones every afternoon. Nobody's handing us cash.
1: Not for... Oh, my... so many things I could say.
0: So, fam, sign up for karaoke now. And I said fam again. Damn it. 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
2: It's the Storm Tracker 6 forecast on Q106.
13: Any cloud cover we have left over from today will continue to move out of the area for tonight. Those temperatures will be dropping down into the mid to upper 40s for lows, so a little bit of a chilly start for tomorrow morning. Heading into the day tomorrow, a lot nicer, lots of sunshine and temperatures in the 60s. From Storm Tracker 6, I'm your meteorologist, Cole Engel.
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0: Michigan's Rock Station, Q106 with the latest from Motionless in White with Skylar Grey. That's R.I.P. in the Spanitarium. I'm Span.
1: I'm Terry. And coming up, we are on tour once again this weekend. The where and the when and what you can win after my type 1 diabetic brother from another mother, Brett Michaels, and Poison's on Q106.

0: From ashes to new, drag me. It's on Michigan's rock station Q106. You're in the Span and Terry. I'm Terry. He's Span.
1: Hell yeah,
0: and,
1: I am.
0: And this weekend we are on the road once again in Q106.
1: Hell
0: land.
1: Yes, we are.
0: So this Saturday it's supposed to be gorgeous this weekend too. From what
1: good,
0: I gather. Yeah,
1: we deserve it.
0: Right, especially
1: winter is coming. Can we have some good days before winter drops on our necks, please?
0: Exactly. If winter could just hold off until after Halloween, it's a bummer when you have kids. And you got them all decked out for Halloween.
1: Yes.
0: And they got to hide all your hard work under a winter coat.
1: Yes. Or worse, you put the outfit on over the winter clothes.
0: Oh, yeah.
1: And you just look like a goofy version of the thing you wanted to be. It's
0: right.
1: Such a bummer for the kids.
0: So enjoy the nice weather this weekend. Saturday, your buddy Mandy is going to be at the 3rd annual Dance by the River Powwow at Adado Riverfront Park in Lansing. That's going down Saturday afternoon. And then Saturday night, we get scary. It is the opening night of spooky season at Awaken Haunted Attraction. It's also the grand finale of our Rocking Dead contest. Big old trivia tournament going to be going down in Leslie this Saturday night. I'll be out there basically until somebody wins the thing.
1: That place is going to be hopping with individuals. It's going to be a slamming night over
0: oh,
1: there.
0: Oh, hell yeah, man. Well, the cool thing about Awaken this year, too, they did this last year as well. They have an outbuilding now.
1: Yep.
0: Because, you go to some haunts, you're waiting in the outdoors and in the elements, and you're freezing your ass off. But Awaken's got this indoor waiting spot. And then, on top of that, they have bar service.
1: Wait. The outbuilding that they have excess line in is going to be used, I assume, for the trivia contest.
0: Oh, yeah.
1: So where do people go and wait in line out? They're going to have to be outside again.
0: No. Well, there's room. It's a big spot. Yeah.
1: Wow. That's pretty cool.
0: If you weren't so terrified of the place, you would know these things.
1: Yeah, that would change, except for the fact that I'm terrified. So no,
0: there's
1: not
0: that
1: gonna
0: part. There
1: I'll
0: that
1: just
0: part.
1: Not know.
0: What if, okay, now Span, you have never been through a haunt, right?
1: I have.
0: No, wait.
1: Once. And it was traumatic. I was out in Jackson and I forgot how to drive back to Lansing.
0: Oh my God.
1: When I say how to drive, I mean I literally had to remind myself that the brake was on the left, accelerator was on the right. I skipped a curve in that version of the Q truck at the time, trying to get out of the parking lot, and I forgot where the freeway was. And while getting to the freeway, I ran over the median and I almost broke the. So, yeah, like, no. No, it's too traumatic for me, yo.
0: I was going to invite you to the haunt, but it's best you stay.
1: Hey!
0: There you go. Look, if you need directions to Adado, well, go to the thing at Adado. That'll be much more chill. If you need directions to Adado Riverfront Park or to Awaken Haunted Attraction, you can find them in the events at Q106FM.com.
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0: I appreciate it. I really, really appreciate it when you crank up this station as loud as possible. And so I know it's going to sound weird for me to say this, but every once in a while, drive with the speaker off for a second. And then turn it back on, please, because, you know, that keeps me employed. 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

0: No one sings like him anymore. The late Chris Cornell and Soundgarden, Black Hole Sun. It's on Michigan's Rock Station Q106 here in the Spanitarium. I'm Terry. He's Span.
1: Taylor Momsen sounds damn close, and I'm looking forward to her being the lead singer when Soundgarden goes on tour with the new material. Hell yeah!
0: Very bold prediction on the behalf of Span here. Ugh. Look, we help you get home, but when you get home, you don't have to ditch us.
1: You can just get to us on the smart speaker. I won't say the name, but say play Q106 and they will.
0: There you go. Bottom Kings.

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0: Michigan's Rock Station Q106 here on the Spanentarium. I'm Terry. He's Span.
1: I am.
0: And that is Moon Fever and Bury Me. Oh, it's a bulletin. Hang on. Someone just handed this to me. Here, take it. Take it. It's Black Sabbath on Q106.
1: You dork!

0: Pirates on Michigan's Rock Station, Q106. Here in the Span and Terry. I'm Terry. He's Span.
1: I sure the hell am.
0: Dude, there are so many war crimes in this one. So many.
1: Oh, boy.
0: And brilliance and war crimes time. It is...
2: It's Heavy Metal Birthdays.
0: Whew, if today's your birthday, you share with some people who are a pretty big deal, starting with Augustus Caesar.
1: Dude, that's the first one?
0: Yeah, I know, right? You just have to assume war crimes. He was committing war crimes before we defined them as war crimes. So,
1: you know,
0: yeah.
1: What's messed up is their society was designed around the idea that the Caesar only took over power when they were in trouble and the Senate couldn't move fast enough to develop legislation.
0: Yeah.
1: But once they started giving it to Caesar, it stayed with Caesar, and everything went down from there.
0: Funny that. You also share your birthday with Kubla Khan.
1: Golly, I don't even know his birthday. He's like 17,000 years ago.
0: Yeah, dude. Kubla Khan, lots of war crimes. So many. You also share your birthday with Typhoid Mary. She was the first person in the U.S. known to be immune to typhoid. But because she was immune, she was a carrier of the disease. It infected at least 51 people in New York City.
1: I didn't know that was a real human being. I just thought that was something they said to be demeaning to women. So many things are.
0: Absolutely.
1: Wow, I had no idea. That is like, I feel bad for her. Yeah. Like, she's just like, I'm just out here living my Irish life. I'm only going to face the big aura. I'm giving everybody a touch of the typhoid.
0: Was she Irish? I don't even know.
1: It said Irish-American patient.
0: She was probably... Oh, yeah. There you go. There, she probably had the accent then. All right. You also share your birthday with Charles Harrison. He designed the viewfinder.
1: The viewfinder?
0: Yeah, like the viewfinder, like the...
1: kid's toy?
0: The thing that, like...
1: Oh, those things you get up on the roof of buildings out?
0: Mm-hmm.
1: The ones they charge you like $5 to use now?
0: Yeah. Yeah, he invented those. Yeah.
1: Yeah, I'm going to go to Amazon and get me a Periscope for like $11.
0: There you go. You also share your birthday with Hollywood peeps like actor Mickey Rooney from classic film era, man. He was in The Black Stallion, classic film Boys Town. You also share your birthday with Henry Silva. He's been in a ton of stuff. He was in the OG Ocean's 11, The Manchurian Candidate, Sharky's Machine. You also share your birthday with Anthony Mackie, another big actor from Brother to Brother. He was Sergeant Sanborn in the Hurt Locker, and also Falcon and Captain America.
1: He is Captain America now.
0: Yeah, he is now.
1: And there is so...
0: He was that in the comics, too.
1: Yes.
0: It's literally how the comics went.
1: But I can't say anything or we gonna get called.
0: There is that part. He's a fine Captain America.
1: Yes.
0: Stop hating. Also,
1: he's going to be in the Avengers movies, too.
0: His Magic the Gathering card, if you build it right, in the Marvel set that came out, there is a very fun Captain America deck with Captain America Falcon.
1: Really?
0: Oh, yeah. It does some... I mean, I know how to beat it because I'm dead. I am that damn good.
1: Oh,
0: but,
1: God.
0: You also share your birthday with music peeps, like one of the greatest jazz composers of all time, John Coltrane.
1: So good. It makes me wish I was a fan of jazz music.
0: Oh, what?
1: I'm a fan
0: of... Miles Davis,
1: okay,
0: bro?
1: I'm a fan of jazz music in that I support it by, like, you know, turning my devices on it and then putting my devices in another room. I want to support it with views and listens and spins and everything, but it's just, I need my hooks, man. I need predictability. I'm like that, unfortunately.
0: I'm just saying, next time you're hanging with your girl, man, put on Miles Davis, Kind of Blue. Ooh. Bring it home, dude.
1: All right.
0: You also share your birthday with the legendary Ray Charles. Come on, man. George, on my mind.
1: First black dude to get a number one country album.
0: Oh, right.
1: So that guy, he owns his own masters, so you don't hear him a lot because you have to pay his estate, and they control everything having to do with his legacy. Otherwise, you would hear his music everywhere because he has so many hits you don't remember. Look him up. And check the resume.
0: Hell yeah. You also share your birthday with another legendary American songwriter, Bruce freaking Springsteen, the boss.
1: He's one of the few people who calls himself the boss, and I'd be like, he's the boss.
0: Yeah. Right,
1: he's
0: right.
1: So cool.
0: You also share your birthday with cool Michiganders like Emily Herzberg of Jackson and Sabrina Stefanik of Jackson. If today's your birthday, make it a happy heavy metal one. This song is for you.
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15: It's the Storm Tracker 6 forecast on Q106.
16: Any cloud cover we have left over from today will continue to move out of the area for tonight. Those temperatures will be dropping down into the mid to upper 40s for lows, so a little bit of a chilly start for tomorrow morning. Heading into the day tomorrow, a lot nicer. Lots of sunshine and temperatures in the 60s. From Storm Tracker 6, I'm your meteorologist, Cole Engel.
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0: Michigan's Rock Station Q106 with Ryan Purge. That's Sour in the Spanitarium. I'm Span.
1: I'm Terry. And once again, it is time to lambast Lucifer, to bellow at Beelzebub, to, let me think here, how many more demon names do I know? Let me get my Dungeons & Dragons Monster Manual. And then, while I do that, enjoy a little bit of Crew 106.

0: die for me.
1: Michigan's Rock Station, Q106 with Poppy, Amy Lee of Evanescence, and Courtney LaPlante of Spirit Box. That is End of You. I'm Terry. He's Span.
2: I am.
1: So Span and Terry. I mean, dude, when you look at the vocal build of that song, those three ladies each have their own particular lane. You know
2: yes,
1: what I mean?
2: And one of the things about them that fascinated me most is when the record label first started putting out material for the single, the first picture they showed was all three women looking in the same direction, shoulders up, wearing something similar.
1: Mm-hmm.
2: And it's like, that's a risky play because they were all looking very similar.
1: Yeah.
2: But the fact that it was just an awesome picture because you could actually tell their facial distinctiveness. And it just, I don't know, it just felt like unity for mm-hmm. some reason.
1: Yeah,
2: and
1: yeah.
2: That's the magic of good photography. And I was like, this song is going to kick a whole lot of ass.
1: Oh, yeah. First number one song by a trio of women, for one thing. The very first number one on the U.S. rock charts.
2: I kind of feel like the first one should have been We Will Rock You with Lizzie Hale, Taylor Momsen, and Maria Brigham in this moment. I'm still mad. I'm still mad people don't know about that song.
1: That should have been a thing.
2: It should have.
1: But looking at their vocal build out, okay, you've got Amy Lee, who's got kind of that opera style going
2: yes.
1: on. And then you've got Poppy, who she's got those high screams, but she's also has a rather pleasant, normal singing voice.
2: Yes.
1: But then she gets weird and stuff, which is fun.
2: She loves that weird.
1: Oh, yeah. And then you've got Courtney LaPlante, man, who's got a gorgeous singing voice, but her gutturals, she goes.
2: Oof.
1: Dude, have you ever listened to Spirit Box's Soft Spine?
2: I don't know about that song, but I have heard her scream,
1: oh, yeah.
2: and it is disconcertingly powerful.
1: So here's the thing. If you are looking for inspiration for tomorrow's four rounds of the Rocking Dead, okay, where you need to sound like a zombie so you can win big bucks this Saturday at Awaken Haunted Attraction, tomorrow, 10:30, 12:30, 2:30, or 4:30, take some inspiration from Courtney for this one.
2: Might be a good idea. 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

0: Pearl Jam, Even Flow. It's on Michigan's Rock Station, Q106. Here in the Spanitarium, I'm Terry. He's Span.
1: I am.
0: And we should do this tomorrow.
1: We absolutely should.
0: Because we're contractually obligated to do this tomorrow.
1: And if we don't, I might find a wiggle room so I can get a little extra bathroom baking time.
0: Bathroom baking time. Is that what we're calling it now? Okay. All right, well, we should really, you need to eat more fiber. You'd be, it takes so damn long in there. All right, fam, I said fam again. All right, we're going to hang out again tomorrow between 3 and 7. Until then, may you be safe, may you be happy, may you be healthy, may you live with ease. Your buddy the Q Rocks is up next with a band that kicked our asses last week at Gray Wall Hall in downtown Lansing.
1: Oh my God, yes.
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16: Any cloud cover we have left over from today will continue to move out of the area for tonight. Those temperatures will be dropping down into the mid to upper 40s for lows, so a little bit of a chilly start for tomorrow morning. Heading into the day tomorrow, a lot nicer. Lots of sunshine and temperatures in the 60s. From Storm Tracker 6, I'm your meteorologist, Cole Engel.
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